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1: Well, how are you? Good morning. Just literally 5 o'clock and 10 seconds. How are you keeping? What's going on? It's Emma Nolan. We are live on Today FM. It is ungodly o'clock. Salute to you if you're up and about. And WhatsApp is open in front of me. Let's do our usual check-ins at this hour of the morning. Who's out running? Is David out running at this stage? Who's on the road collecting milk already? Get in touch and let me know how you're feeling today. What's going on in your world? It's going to be a cracker of a day, apparently, by all accounts. Talking about Cash Machine, just for a mo, though, if we may, because we're gearing up for another record breaker. It's out to do it again. €311,000, that's for the taking on Friday week. We're not going to pay this one out this Friday. Needless to come, came fall. But it is happening on Friday week. €311,000 for the taking. And if you fancy entering that for your chance to win it, you can send the word win off in a text to the number 57557. That's the word win off in a text to the number 57557. Now, it is going to cost you to enter, okay? €250 plus your standard message rate. You got to be over the age of 18 and you're playing across the Go Loud network of stations. Full terms are over there on Today FM's website. And I actually think that the ungodly o'clockness of all this, even though I've said this a billion times, I think I forgot to mention to you that you can also enter on Today FM's website, did I? Wow-wee. Someone's feeling a bit sleepy if I forgot the basics. Yeah, you can enter on Today FM's website as well, basically, if you want to do it that way. But look, your entry must be in by 3 o'clock on Friday, the 21st of August. Lines are going to close at that point, and it's just after that time that your phone could ring. So look, do what you got to do. Answer within those all-important 5 rings. 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Now, the best of luck. Who's going to be the first one in touch this morning? 0874 100-102. Would love to do our little spate of checking around the counties, actually. Shall we crown Ireland's laziest county this morning, i.e. the last county that we hear from? So check in with a voice note on behalf of your county. Our number again, 0874 100-102. Well done, early bird. We got this.
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0: such a fun little song. Little song sounds patronizing. I don't mean it like that. Big ass song. Role Model, High Hopes 3000 here on Today FM. Just released his new album the other day, actually. And I picked up a vinyl copy of it. Ooh, who do I think I am? Got a vinyl player for me fella for his birthday back in May. One of the best things I've ever bought for him, but kind of for myself as well. I have never listened to as many albums in all my life. And going to like a record shop and like sifting through all the different shelves, it's a really satisfying way to spend like an hour of your day. It's lovely actually. You're listening to Today FM. What's going on? It is 5:14. It is Tuesday morning. And I was saying, well, we do a little check-in around, see who the laziest county is this morning. Who's the last county to get in touch? Well, many up and about, including Adam. As are you, Adam. If I'm up early, well, you certainly, who are on your way to Castlebar in Ballina, no doubt up very early yourself. God knows what time your alarm went off, sir. And you can imagine, we have heard from the two lads, from Eddie and from David.
1: Good morning, Emma. I just laughed out there, who was up early this morning. About collecting milk or that.
0: Yeah, that was you, sir.
1: Yes, that's me, Emma. Your usual one, Emma.
0: Yes.
1: I'm up since 2 o'clock this morning, Emma. My usual thing, collecting the milk.
0: Tell me this, Eddie, because you're telling me, what time do you go to bed at? If your alarm goes off at 2 o'clock, what's your sleep routine? When you finish up now, do you go back to bed and do you have like a split sleep? Do you be in bed at like, I suppose you'd want to be in bed at 7 o'clock, would you? And do you sleep at that time? Let me know. I'm curious how you manage that. And good morning salute to you, sir. This in, of course, from David. No doubt, outrunning in Donegal.
2: Morning, Emma. It's Dave in Donegal. Yes, outrunning again. Hope everyone's having a great day.
0: Well, you too, sir. For some of us having a great day, look at you. I'm like, the day has just about begun. The left eye is slowly coming apart now. You're like, hope everyone's having a good one. Been at this for hours. 0874 100 102, if you'd like to check in, we'd love to hear from you. This in from Trev. Good morning. I'm driving back to Dublin from Cork. Wait for this. I came down on a week's holiday yesterday and I forgot my suitcase. So whoever's listening, hopefully their day not starting off as bad as mine. Oh, Trevor. Far from ideal, to say the very least. From the vault now, classic Nelly Furtado. This is Turn Off the Light. 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Morning.

0: Not asleep this morning. A score on the door for Kildare. Thank you very much, Niall, and safe driving. It's a long L road over to Galway. This in from Eddie as well. So Eddie was in touch a little while ago. He normally starts his work at about 2 o'clock in the morning. He delivers milk. And I was asking him a few minutes ago, can I ask you a bit more there, Eddie? What's the story with the sleep schedule then? As an early riser myself, not usually this early. Normally my alarm would be going off around now, to be honest, when I'm not in here doing this. And I was just, my sleep routine can be a little bit all over the place. I'm a bit of a night owl, you know? Find it hard to unwind. And then I love a little cheeky, maybe 90 minutes in the afternoon, you know? So obviously when you're getting up at 2 a.m., I was very curious about Eddie's sleep routine and we have an update.
1: Well, Emma, yes. I do be in bed for around 6 o'clock in the evening times.
0: Wow, okay.
1: To get my sleep. Mm-hmm. So up for 2 o'clock in the morning. That's my routine normally the whole time. 6 o'clock in bed.
0: Fair play.
1: Gone. I keep in touch anytime you want. I'll be your number one regular Today FM for the morning show.
0: Ah, Eddie, you're the absolute best. 6 p.m. in the evening, that's unbelievable. Well done. I honestly, I'm one of these people. I suffer from like intense FOMO and it's so stupid. I feel like, oh God, I'd miss out on loads now if I was asleep that early. I wouldn't be able to watch The Traitors or what if I want to watch a show on the telly or, you know, but that's incredible discipline and has to be done and it's so important for you to get your sleep. So well done to you, Eddie. Hats off, me pal. The music you love, it continues on Today FM. We'll do a bit of Alex Warren in a mo. Play some upbeat, fun Calvin Harris to kickstart this Tuesday properly and Raven Lynae in just a sec.
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Alex Warren. That's Fever Dream here on Today FM 531. What is the crack? Let's take it up a notch, shall we? Get a bit of energy going. Don't mind the coffee. Let's get on Calvin Harris and Feel So Close.

0: Ariana Grande and We Can't Be Friends on Today FM. Coming up on 20 to 6. Get in touch if you haven't already. Brag about the fact that you're up and about. You might as well. Everyone else is fast asleep. This is our own secret little club here. It is actually a lovely time of the morning, isn't it? It feels like we are a secret little club, and I really like that. It's a lovely time to be on the radio. Jerry was in touch. He's from Longford, on the road since 3:45, heading for Clifton for electrical work. He says hello and good morning to all. I want to give a big shout as well to John, who was in touch a little while ago, saying, I'm the first one in touch. And then he said, I realised very quickly that I wasn't. John, your first message came in this morning at 5:02, which deserves bragging rights. Good morning to you, John. Aiden in touch as well. I'm up since 2:15, at work since 2:30, and out on delivery since 3:45. Aiden is in Tralee. That's a massive salute. Heading your way, Aiden. Here I am thinking, oh my God, you know, this is so mystical and this is such a secret gang and this is so beautiful. However, for most people listening, it's like, yeah, Emma, this is my life every single day for the past 10 years. Graham in touch as well, just pulling in for a coffee on the daily commute from Lanesborough and Longford all the way to Dublin. Thanks for getting in touch. If it is safe to reach out, if it is safe to send a voice note, obviously don't if you're busy or it's not safe if you're driving or whatever, but would love to hear your voice if it is safe to do so. We'll stick on the Dandy Warhols. We'll be Bohemian Like You in a sec and Shaboozy in a mo.
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0: Respect your mother. It's Harry Styles and Dance No More on Today FM. I'm so happy for the Maz if they're getting a bit of jip in the back of the car on the way to school or whatever, and Harry Styles comes on. Did you hear what he said? You better respect your mommy. It's an absolute banger. You're listening to Today FM, the home of the Ian Dempsey Breakfast Show, live across the nation, less than 10 minutes to go. And he is the one who will have the information for you on how you can win your way to Electric Picnic, courtesy of Today FM, only a few weeks out now. Final few shouts from me this morning. Hello from the man Harees, looking back towards Fennet and Tralee and the most beautiful sunrise. A real treat from Aidan this morning. Thank you for that. Really, really lovely. Also, Milo in touch. I love the community spirit because we heard from Eddie earlier on, for context. Eddie is normally up and about at 2 o'clock. He gave us the update then that he's normally in bed for 6. He delivers milk, and Milo is a colleague of his.
1: Morning, Emma. Milo here. Shout out from Tipperary. First load on, heading out to Mullinahone for Ballyragget. We'll meet Eddie up there as well. 2 a.m. alarm. Generally head for bed about 9, so that's 5 hours.
0: Oof.
1: Crash out of the weekend. Most likely get a 12-hour sleep into me at some stage.
0: Yeah,
1: that's life. We've had for 11 years now, so that's the way it goes. Love the show. Thanks.
0: Oh man, that's unbelievable. It's like, I can't cope without my sleep at all. And as I was saying, obviously when I'm here, it's like a 4 o'clock alarm. But when I'm not here, it's normally like a 5 o'clock alarm. And even at that, which is hours after you, you must think that's such a lie-in. I'd be a big 12-hour-er at the weekend as well. Friday night to Saturday. I can go. My parents, you say, it's like I fall into a coma. I'm one of these people that could sleep anywhere. I still remember one time I was locked out after school. I'd forgotten my key. I was waiting for my dad to drop a key out to me. We lived in the countryside, and I fell asleep on the concrete outside the back door. Just after school, he was like, "Are you okay?" I was like, "Yeah, just had a little nap here." I would sleep anywhere. April in touch as well. Emma, me and my dad Tootsie on the road since 4:30 on the way from Mayo to Waterford. Love the quietness at this hour of the morning, he says. It's pronounced as the two E's. Ah, the Maharees. The Maharees? Is that what you mean back? In terms of the Maharees? Let me know if I have that wrong again, Aidan. I will work on that. My apologies if I got that wrong. This in from Jane as well. Is it cheating? Because I'm listening at the other side of the world. Day off, doing my laundry in a cold and wet Canberra. You don't get a tick. You don't get one of these. I mean, come on, it's the evening for you. One of them, not yours. But you're very welcome here. Hello.

in from Aidan. How could I possibly get this wrong on the third time? He said, hello from the Maharees. Looking back towards, I said Fennet and Tralee. He said, no, Fennet. It's Fennet and Tralee. Aidan, I'll never make that mistake again. I'm very sorry, sir, and thank you for the beautiful sunrise picture. The Ian Dempsey Breakfast Show on the way very shortly. Right now, though, Bon Jovi on Today FM.

0: Bon Jovi and It's My Life on Today FM. August Chiné from me for today. Thank you so much for your company. It's just such a privilege to have the chats at this hour of the morning. If you're not catching up on some well-deserved sleep, just FYI, I'm back on the radio here at Today FM tonight at 7 p.m. But in the meantime, stand by. The Ian Dempsey Breakfast Show is on the way. Go have a great Tuesday.
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4: It's 6 o'clock, I'm Quisha Connolly. The number of people killed by an earthquake in Colombia has risen to 132. Hundreds of buildings were damaged in the west of the country, and rescuers have been searching through the night for people trapped under the rubble. It's feared the death toll will continue to rise. It's the first major crisis since Colombia's new president was sworn in just a few days ago.
5: Compatriotas.
6: Citizens, at this moment I'm travelling to Bogota. I have orders to suspend all the meetings and engagements that I had in the capital of the Republic to focus on the natural disaster that today hits at our long-suffering Colombian people.
4: Gardaí are appealing for witnesses after a man in his 60s died and a woman was seriously injured in a road crash in County Cavan yesterday. The collision involving a car and a van happened on the N3 between Virginia and Cavan shortly before 2 p.m. The woman, also aged in her 60s, was airlifted to Beaumont Hospital in Dublin. Gardaí are appealing for anyone with dashcam footage to contact them. And talks aimed at resolving a staffing dispute at Obertstown Children's Detention Campus have broken down, and an 8-hour work stoppage will go ahead today. Forsa says the dispute centres on staffing levels, recruitment difficulties and safety at the campus in Lusk in North County Dublin. It's the second in a series of planned weekly stoppages. Forsa National Secretary Hazel Nolan says they need a long-term solution.
7: This action is taking place today because staff are determined to find a long-term solution to ongoing concerns about safe staffing levels on the campus, which really have existed since the campus came into being 10 years ago, but were brought to a fore by the minister's announcement that there was going to be increased capacity on site, despite the fact that we haven't had an increase in staffing.
4: Today FM News, more in half an hour.
8: It was exactly 2 years ago today that the neighborhood of Oak Street disappeared in the middle of the night.
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4: A warm and dry day for most, with good spells of sunshine. Cloudier further west, with a chance of light rain or drizzle, with highs today of 20 to 27 degrees.
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14: Right, just get me jacket off. Keane Ducrow, you sing a song. Is that okay, Keane? Good man yourself. Heaven, yeah, heaven would be fine. And then we'd be live on the radio and just get everything set. Cup of coffee, lovely. It's 3 minutes past 6 in the morning. Good morning.

0: Break up in reverse. Teddy Swims there. Ah, I get it now. Teddy Swims on Today FM. It's Tuesday, the 11th of August. Thor himself, actor Chris Hemsworth, turns 43 today. And closer to home, my colleague Claire Byrne from downstairs also celebrates her birthday today. Happy birthday to Chris and Claire. On the 11th of August in 1991, one of the biggest cartoons of the 90s made its television debut. Okay, you win. Rugrats, well done, well done. Yep, Rugrats it is. The show revolved around one-year-old Tommy Pickles and his young friends, Chucky, Angelica, Phil and Lil. And in every episode, the babies managed to find themselves on some kind of exciting adventure. It went on to become one of Nickelodeon's biggest ever shows and ran for 9 seasons from 1991 right up until 2004. Rugrats. And Mourinho is out on Netflix today. Hadn't heard about this, but I do have a big interest in Jose Mourinho. It charts the rise of one of football's most trophy-laden and outspoken figures, winning league titles in 4 different countries and lifting the Champions League twice.
1: I was born in football. I live in football. Every day of my life. When I walk from the dressing room to the pitch, is the last moment where I think about the people that I love. After that, I am in another world.
0: Jose Mourinho, it's on Netflix today if you want to see it. Mourinho is what it's called. And on this day in 1995, Dangerous Minds, we're going to play the song, aren't we? Dangerous Minds was released in cinemas across the world. The movie starred Michelle Pfeiffer, who takes on a teaching job in a tough inner-city school. And the film was a huge hit, but also gave us one of the biggest songs of the decade. Here it comes, Coolio's Gangster's Paradise.

0: Oh, that's a lovely bit of singing there, isn't it? Sweet Disposition, that's Temper Trap on Today FM. Good morning to you.
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0: Okay, Friday week, one guaranteed winner will hear the words everybody wants to hear, and that is, you've just won a record-breaking €311,000. 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

0: no, no, no, no, no, no. She said that's Plan B there on Today FM. And from Toy Story 5, Taylor Swift before that. And I knew it. I knew you. I knew you. It's Tuesday. It's the 11th of August. Ian Dempsey with you on The Breakfast Show. 6 to 9 every morning this week. Good to have you with us. Want to get in touch? 0874 100 102. It's going to be warm or very warm and dry for most with spells of sunshine, but it will be a bit cloudier in parts of Connacht and West Munster with some spots of light rain or drizzle possible there, according to Met Aaron. Highest temperatures for today between 20 and 27 degrees Celsius, warmest in the east and the Midlands with a light to moderate southerly breeze expected today. Today being Tuesday, we've got the latest in sport coming up with David Seagrave in a moment. First of all, Quishaw Connolly is here with your news headlines at 6:30. Morning, Quishaw.
1: Morning, Ian. The number of people killed by an earthquake in Colombia has risen to 132. Hundreds of buildings were damaged in the west of the country and rescuers have been searching through the night for people trapped under the rubble. Under the rubble, it's feared the death toll will continue to rise. A large wildfire in southwestern Spain burnt beyond firefighters' ability to extinguish it yesterday. Authorities say hot and windy weather fueled other blazes, which continue to raise across the country. And a Star Wars superfan in England has built a spaceship-themed bar in his back garden. 29-year-old Chester Walsh, who's a professional prop maker, constructed the 7x3-metre ship at a cost of almost €10,000. He worked on the project while an extension was being built at his house in Northamptonshire and didn't have access to his workshop during that time and wanted to keep busy.
0: Is his name there? Oh, Chester Walsh, yeah. Sorry. I thought it was Alan Partridge there for a second. Sorry about that. It sounded like the sort of thing he'd do while he's getting his house built.
1: Yeah, just not busy enough already. Not enough chaos. Let's start this.
0: Let's do this.
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0: All right, then let's go to David Seagrave for the very latest in sport and a busy night at the European Athletics Championships last night. David, good morning.
4: Morning, Ian. Yes, it certainly was. Nick Griggs earned a top 10 finish on a busy opening evening at the European Athletics Championships in Birmingham. The Tyrone runner lost one of his shoes with a kilometre to go, but came home 8th in the final of the men's 5,000 metres. Meanwhile, Nicola Tuttle qualified for Wednesday's final in the women's hammer throw, while Eric Favours came 10th in the men's shot put. Today, Borja Akinola is in the men's 100 metres heats just before 11:30 this morning. Sarah Healy will then compete in the women's 5,000 metres final just before 7:30 this evening, while Jack Raftery is in the men's 400 metres semi-final just before 9:10. At the European Aquatic Championships in Paris, Ellen Walsh, Rosalie Phelan and Alana Burke-Atkin will compete in the 50 metres butterfly heats from 8:30 this morning. Mona McSharry and Ellie McCartney will be in action in the 100 metre breaststroke. John Short will contest the men's 200 metre backstroke heats. Daniel Whiffen, Nathan Whiffen and Liam Custer will all compete in the men's 800 metre freestyle, and then Jack Kelly's 100 metre breaststroke final is just before 6:10 this evening. And the China Open round of 32 continues in snooker this morning. John Higgins and Stuart Bingham get the action underway in around half an hour's time.
0: Okay, thank you very much for that, David. It's 6:33. This is Today FM Tuesday morning. Let's have a bit of Euro country with CMAT.

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1: Hey.
0: Hey, you. Hey.
1: Hey.
0: So David on the sport there was talking about Nick Greggs, and he was competing at the European Athletics Championships 2026 in Birmingham. And there's a photograph of him on the back of the Irish Inter. He came eighth, but the poor man, what he had to go through. Ireland's Nick Greggs competes in last night's 5,000 metres final during day one of the European Athletics Championships, where he finished an impressive eighth after losing one of his shoes. So he's running kind of half barefoot and half not barefoot, which is even more difficult than fully barefoot or fully shoed, I suppose. So it's kind of because you're a bit imbalanced with the whole thing. So fair play to him on doing that one. He lost one of his shoes with four laps to go. So a nod of respect this morning from all of us on The Breakfast Show to Mr. Nick Greggs, doing us proud, and also doing us proud. And down at Temple Street Children's Hospital there yesterday, where the jubilant Cork Camogie team, members of Cork's All-Ireland Senior Camogie Championship winning team with the O'Duffy Cup, on their visit to CHI at Temple Street, Dublin yesterday, with six-month-old Oisin Kilkenny and his mother Amy in the picture. Ah, very good. Lovely photograph of them all there. And Thompson says Cork shed blood and tears to reach the pinnacle. That's one of the headlines in there as they further review what's going on there. Cork's Camogie champions visit Temple Street. And some great photographs as well of the homecoming in Cork yesterday. Huge crowds turned out for the Camogie champions. And speaking of sport and all that, another Clifford is here. I don't think he's related to the Cliffords from Kerry, but there must be some link in some way. Athlete running all of Dublin's 4,400 streets while sleeping rough to highlight homelessness. Shawnee Clifford is the guy's name. He's an ultra-endurance athlete. Yeah, Shawnee Clifford, attempting to run every one of Dublin's 4,400 streets in less than a month, while at the same time sleeping rough at night. Unbelievable, isn't it? The lengths they will go. The challenge titled 4,400 Streets and Nowhere to Go started on August 4th, and Shawnee expects will take him between 20 and 30 days to run the full street network. Amazing, isn't it? If you want to get more information and keep up with his progress and perhaps donate, there is a website address which is www.shawneeclifford.com for more on the challenge and to track Shawnee's progress as well. That is shawneeclifford.com. All right, good luck to him. It's amazing, isn't it?
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0: Am I ready? Are you ready to be loved? That is, it's Lizzo on Today FM. 6:41 is the time on Tuesday morning. Oh, we've got a call out for you. I've got a question for you in a moment. I'm about to have

That's Lizzo and To Be Loved. Am I Ready? 6:45 is the time. 6:45 in the morning on Today FM. Our telephone number here, if you want to get in touch by text, our WhatsApp voice note is 0874 100 102. I've got a question for you this morning, because all this week on The Breakfast Show, we are giving away something that you might just love. Take a look around your kitchen, have a look at that old fridge freezer over there, and say to yourself, could I do with a new one? Is this one acting up? Is this one making funny noises? Every morning this week, we're giving away top of the range Whirlpool fridge freezers. Yes, every day. So Claire Coughlin, well done, Claire. Lovely talking to you yesterday. She won one yesterday, and you've got a chance to win one after 8 this morning and after 8 every day this week. But for every fancy fridge freezer you might have in your kitchen, there's generally always at least one appliance in the house that you say to yourself, how the hell did I ever decide to buy that? What felt like a great purchase at the time has only been used once, if even once, and has sat there for years like a dusty antique ornament. I immediately thought of a rice machine. Like, I mean, if you're going to be able to make rice, you can just stick it into a pot, a saucepan, boil up the water, boil it in a bag, whatever you want to do. And you've got your rice. But there is a thing called a rice maker that you press a button, a little light comes on. And I mean, what's the point? Anyway, maybe people will disagree with me. Anyway, what felt like a great purchase at the time has only been used once and has sat there for years like a dusty antique ornament. If you've got any examples of this in your house, take a look around. I'm sure you'll see one, and especially your kitchen. We'd love to hear or even see them. You could send us a photograph. Brilliant. We're here for you, of course. Our number on WhatsApp is 0874 100 102. Voice notes we love, of course. 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So text or WhatsApp voice note 0874 100 102. Useless pieces of equipment that you thought were a great idea at the time. Give us a shout. 0874 100 102. 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A design for life. Perfect.

0: Oh, I love that drum bit at the end there. Almost inspire you to take up the drums, wouldn't it? Design for Life, that is Manic Street Preachers on Today FM. It's Tuesday, the 11th of August.
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2: 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That quiet relief when the traffic finally clears. 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Onpostinsurance.ie.
0: All right, then 6:51. Now let's go to Mark Hogan and see what's going on the roads and generally traffic and travel wise for you on this Tuesday. Morning, Mark.
3: Morning, Ian. Guild Street into Dublin is busy between Sheriff Street and the Quays. In Roscommon, part of the Elphin Road outside Ballinagar will be closed between 8 and 6 from today until Monday, so there'll be a diversion via Tulsk. And the Kerr Road in Clonmel and Tipperary will have a stop-go system between Poppyfield Retail Park and Kerr Road roundabout today. For more local roadworks, check mapalerter.ie. 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
0: Okay, Mark, thank you very much for that. Now, every morning this week, as I was telling you earlier on, we're giving away a top-of-the-range Whirlpool fridge freezer. Each day we've got another prize winner. So Claire won yesterday. It might be you today. You never know. We'll be doing that after 8 o'clock. But we were just saying, for every fancy fridge freezer, very useful, essential item for your kitchen, you might have something in there as well. One appliance in the house that you have to say to yourself, how the hell did I ever decide to buy that? What felt like a great purchase at the time has only been used once and has sat there for years like a dusty antique ornament. So thanks for all your calls so far. Text or WhatsApp, WhatsApp voice notes 087-4100-102. Declan has been in touch. I haven't actually heard this, but I'm interested. Let's see what's going on. Declan, in your world, tell us all about it.
4: I purchased myself a soup maker and I think I've used it 3 times. And what was more annoying is when I bought it, it was half the price in Lidl 2 months later.
0: I can feel the pain in the tone of your voice there, Declan. God, you're just devastated by this, aren't you? Soup maker. I can imagine walking past that and saying, soup maker, brilliant. And you know, at the end of the day, all it is really is a pot that you have anyway at home. And you just put the soup into it and go... Anyway, we're feeling your pain, Declan. Thank you very much for getting in touch. Our number here is 087-4100-102. Useless items in your kitchen particularly that seemed like a really good idea.

0: I am coming back. Morgan Wallen, Post Malone, together on Today FM. It is now 6:56, almost 3 minutes away from 7 o'clock. We've got your news on the way. And we've also got a kickstart with Kieran O'Loughlin, who is in De Banner in Ennis in County Clare. Now, we were talking about pointless, kind of useless, seemed like a great idea at the time, kitchen appliances that you got. This is to celebrate the fact that we're giving away a super duper fridge freezer from Whirlpool later on today. So thanks to everybody who got in touch. Daniel was on there. This is gas. Morning, Eno. On my way from Port Arlington to Limerick, and thought at the time that a quesadilla maker would be a quesadilla. Talk about notions. It was used once. I'm sure it was absolutely delicious, but a bit too much trouble probably. Daniel, you've got your quesadilla maker. You never know. It's one of these days. You might be trying to impress somebody. You never know. We've also got Mark in Wexford on a voice note. Hi, Mark.
1: Morning, you know. Oh, man, we've got one of those in the back of the cupboard. I think it's come out twice. You know, it seemed like a really, really good idea at the time. It was one of those slushy machines. Oh, man. What a waste of money. Seriously. It's just lived in the back of the cupboard.
0: The old slushy, eh? Very popular. Thank you very much, Mark. Ian Wexford there. Joanna was on as well. Morning, Ian. We got this very expensive microwave. Oh, lovely. It's extra large. Oh, it can be used as an oven as well. It can be also used as an air fryer. I think I have one of these. It can proof dough. Oh, wow, that's good. It can even make yogurt. And guess what? We use it as a plate warmer before dinner. Joanna, thank you very much. I know the feeling.
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8: Death toll in Colombia rises. It's 7 o'clock. I'm Quishaw Connolly. The number of people killed by an earthquake in Colombia has risen to 132. Hundreds of buildings were damaged in the west of the country, and rescuers have been searching through the night for people trapped under the rubble. It's feared the death toll will continue to rise. It's the first major crisis since Colombia's new president was sworn in just a few days ago.
9: Compatriotas.
10: Citizens, at this moment I'm travelling to Bogota. I have orders to suspend all the meetings and engagements that I had in the capital of the Republic to focus on the natural disaster that today hits at our long-suffering Colombian people.
8: A transatlantic money laundering investigation is underway in an attempt to seize assets of the Kinahan cartel. The Irish Times says Gardaí are working with agencies in the United Arab Emirates, Australia, the UK and the US to trace money connected with the international drugs trade. On Sunday, 49-year-old Daniel Kinahan appeared before a sitting of the Special Criminal Court, charged with directing the activities of a criminal organisation between dates in October 2015 and April 2017 after being extradited from Dubai. And workers at the Flahavins Porridge Company in Kilmac Thomas in Waterford are set to vote on whether to strike over a pay dispute. The decision follows management's attempt to tie a new pay deal to a flexibility agreement, which has been neither seen nor negotiated with the Unite trade union. Owen Drummond, regional officer with Unite, explains what happened at the pay negotiations.
9: The inclusion of our pay negotiations on a pay deal for our members, which also encompasses a pay parity claim for our members in the bakery side of the business. The proposal was put to us on condition that we would also accept a flexibility agreement. Their members have rejected that approach, and following an extraordinary general meeting on Saturday, they unanimously directed us to proceed with a ballot for industrial action up to including strike action.
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13: Good morning, I'm David Seagrave. The Irish action continues at the European Athletics Championships this morning. Borja Canola has a round one heat in the men's 100 metres just before 11:30. While tonight, Sarah Healy will compete in the women's 5,000 metres final at 7:25. Then Jack Raftery is in the men's 400 metres semi-final just before 9:10. At the European Aquatic Championships in Paris, Ellen Walsh, Rosalie Phelan and Alana Burke-Atkin are among the first of the Irish representatives in action. They're in the 50 metres butterfly heats from 8:30 this morning. That's followed by the men's 100-metre freestyle heats featuring Evan Bailey and Matthew Hamilton. Mona McSharry and Ellie McCartney will be in action in the women's 100-metre breaststroke. John Short will contest the men's 200-metre backstroke heats. Daniel Whiffen, Nathan Whiffen and Liam Custer will all compete in the men's 800-metre freestyle. And then Jack Kelly's 100-metre breaststroke final is just before 10:50 this evening. And in snooker, the China Open round of 32 continues this morning. John Higgins and Stuart Bingham have just gotten their match underway. Well, Aaron Hill's championship came to an early end yesterday with a 6-5 loss against Kyron Wilson. To access 3 free Off the Ball podcasts a month, download the Go Loud app now.
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8: A warm and dry day for most, with good spells of sunshine, cloudier further west, with a chance of light rain or drizzle, with highs today of 20 to 27 degrees.
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0: Then it is 7:04. We are going to Ennis in County Clare for the kickstart this morning with Kieran O'Loughlin.
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0: Okay, Kieran, good morning. Thank you very much for doing this. Are you well?
14: I'm good, Eno. I'm good. Thanks
0: Excellent.
14: Very much.
0: Oh, you have a good voice. Yeah, good voice for the radio. Yeah, very good. Oh, I'm good, Eno.
14: Hopefully
0: good.
14: One day, Eno. Yeah.
0: So you're married with two kids. Ruby is 13 and Jack is 9. And I believe you love sports, especially Clare hurling, yeah?
14: Yeah, so I work in Limerickine, so it's been another tough year now.
0: Yeah,
14: you know, putting up with the neighbours again. So, well, exactly. Look, fair play to them.
0: And listen, Liverpool as well. I see that Amazon are about to buy it. Is that right?
14: Yeah, it looks like Jeff Bezos is going to jump in there. Yeah, hopefully for the good.
0: Is that a good thing, do you think? Yeah.
14: Well, it'd be money, I hope.
0: Yeah, no, I suppose.
14: He doesn't have too much control.
0: They could do a Man City on it, maybe.
14: Yeah.
0: Buy a load of people in. Yeah, yeah.
14: Get away with it all.
0: Absolutely. Very good. And listen, you work in Limerick for a contact lens company for the last 20 years.
14: Yeah, that's right. Yeah, yeah. Just on holidays this week.
0: So you make them. You make the contact lenses.
14: That's it. Lots of them, yeah.
0: Right.
14: Yeah, yeah.
0: Glass ones are the more flexible ones?
14: Oh, no, just disposable mostly.
0: Right. Very
14: good. Just convenience of it for people.
0: And you're on holidays. Are you going anywhere or are you just hanging around?
14: I'm not. No, I'm just around this week now, so just taking it easy.
0: Sure,
14: good week for
0: Irish,
14: weather. So.
0: The Irish people are saying, well, if you had weather like this all the time, you wouldn't need to be going anywhere at all.
14: Exactly. That's it.
0: Listen, you enjoy yourself there. Have a great time. And thank you very much for doing this, Kieran. I'm going to hand it over to you. I'm ready to push my button. Here we go.
14: Thanks, Ian. Good morning, Ireland. I'd say it's going to be another lovely day here. So if you can, get out, enjoy the weather this week. It's going to be a great one. Song I picked, probably not on the radio too much, but I think it's a great kind of like atmospheric song. So if you have the opportunity, you're not driving, just turn it up loud and even close your eyes if you can once you're not driving or anything like that. It's really a great song. So, Ian, can you hit that button, please? Just Ian.

0: That's Thunder. It is a good song, isn't it? Yeah. And a nice little safety mention there as well from Kieran O'Loughlin to say, don't close your eyes if you're driving. Fair enough. Kieran, thank you very much for that Thunder, Imagine Dragons. And hi to Ruby and Jack and all the gang there. And Claire Hurling and Liverpool Football Club. And ooh, a lot going on at the moment. And that company in Limerick where Kieran works. But he's on the Joe Holliers. Is the company surviving without him? I'm sure it is. It'll be grand. He'll be back next week. Everything will be fine. Kieran, thanks a lot. Now, if you'd like to kickstart the nation, you can get in touch now. Our number is 0874-100-102. All you got to do is pick out a song you think is going to work for us in the morning, get us going. That was good. Thunder, Imagine Dragons, who are a very popular band on the Kickstarter, it has to be said. So you can send it off to 0874-100-102 or kickstart at todayfm.com on an email that's dedicated to your kickstarts. Song and your name, that's all we need, and then we'll make arrangements as to when it suits you. And of course, you will get your hands on a Breakfast Show bowl or the all-new Breakfast Show Travel Coffee Cup. 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I feel like the Queen when I say that. It's 11 minutes past 7 on Today FM. So we're asking you about pointless pieces of equipment you have in your kitchen, mainly in your kitchen, but it could be anywhere in your house. And lots of people have been getting in touch with us. It's almost like they're getting it out of their system by telling us about it, which is what radio is all about, really, isn't it? So Laura in County Meath says, a hand frother. What? A hand frother. And we've already got a frother on the coffee machine. Oh, look at you. Never opened, complete waste, says Laura in County Meath. I know the feeling, though. You kind of, you see it and you say, what a great idea that is. Got to have one of those. And then you go and you get it and you think about nothing else for a while. And then it arrives and then you don't even bother opening the bloody thing. So there you go, Laura. Thank you very much. Brendan has been on to us as well on a voice note. Brendan, thank you very much. So, pointless pieces of equipment that you have bought and now you regret it.
1: Brendan here. Yeah, I bought a chocolate fountain about 4 years ago. Great ideas at the beginning, but hasn't even been taken out of the box. Such a waste of time and money.
0: I know, I was actually thinking of that one as well, along with the rice maker, the chocolate fountain. They were huge for a while and all the kids wanted them for their birthday parties and all that. And the big problem with them is that you can't really clean them, okay? First of all, you're having the party, right? The heat is used, so the chocolate's all melting and it's coming out in a fountain shape and all the kids are going, ooh, ah, and they're putting marshmallows and things into it and it's all great fun. The one solitary time you actually use it, but then you're not going to clean it straight away. So by the time you get around to cleaning it, it is kind of set again and it's hard chocolate and it's all congealed and it's really hard to actually clean. There you go. Brendan, again, it's amazing. You can hear in the tone of the voices the frustration and indeed, I dare say, the shame involved in all of this. Lisa's been on to us as well. Hi, Lisa.
2: Hi, Ian. This is Lisa here in Waterford. I remember years ago buying a bread maker. I said, oh, God, this is great. I'll have fresh bread every day. I tried it about once or twice and I said, it's not worth the hassle.
0: Yeah.
2: Anyway, I work in a supermarket, so where was the advantage? And every time I see it stuck in the back of the press, I said, What was I thinking,
0: Lisa? Thank you very much. You're an honest woman. Fair play to you. I'm working in a supermarket. Sure, you can just pick one of those up every single day. You can have fresh bread every day you want. That's fantastic. Very good. So Trev in Cork, this is an interesting one. My mother has a dishwasher over 20 years. I think it was used one time in its life. Once, a dishwasher. Now, that is a useful piece of equipment. She says, what was the sink put in for only to wash the dishes? So one of us wash another one dry and another one put away the dishes, says Trev in Cork. Well, she does have a point, I suppose. But having said that, it is quite convenient. And also, you can get rid of them for a while you have little chats and talk about your day. You can put the dirty dishes into the dishwasher, close the door, and nobody knows any better. Trev and Cork, thank you very much for telling us all about that at 0874 100 102. at our number here at Today FM for anything that might be on your mind on this Tuesday morning. It's 14 minutes past 7 already. We got a Gift Grub classic coming up directly after Olivia Rodrigo and Drop Dead.

0: That's Olivia Rodrigo, one of the many Olivias doing the rounds at the moment, and that is Drop Dead on Today FM. It's 18 minutes past 7 right now. Now, every Tuesday at around about this time, we play a Gift Grub classic from the archives. One day we just noticed, we said, hang on a second, there's thousands of them there, and they only got played about, you know, twice in their whole lifetime. So let's drag one out and play it for people. So we do it on a Tuesday morning. We play a Gift Grub classic, and you're most welcome to let us know if there's one that you would like to hear again. Let us know and we'll try and find it. They're quite well alphabetized, as Ray Darcy might say. So as we mentioned earlier in the 6 hour today, Mourinho is out on Netflix today. Didn't see this coming, but it looks like it's going to be really good. So you can watch it on Netflix today. It's a documentary focusing on Jose Mourinho's managerial career across many clubs. And it was at Chelsea when we really got to know him well all those years ago, and when he was one of the biggest characters on the Gift Grub circuit. Oh yeah, let's have a listen.
1: I know I am the special one. I know I am the special one, but this week it's a very special song. And this one is called Jose and his amazing Technicolor overcoat.
2: Yeah!
1: Shh, shut up.
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16: All right, then, it's 7:24 in the morning. Don't forget, on Friday week, we've got €311,000. That is going to be won. It's guaranteed, okay? €311,000. After 8 this morning, I will give you all the details, all the ins and outs as to how you can enter this competition. It's very simple, but I'll explain it all just after 8 today.
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0: 7:26 on Today FM. Okay, we're looking for somebody to play Waffle. Come on! Let's have a go. Come on. You said you were going to do it. 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It's a chance for you to win €1,000. We're going to pick one listener to play in a few minutes' time, okay? And it happens every morning. So if somebody wins today, we'll put another 1,000 in there tomorrow. It's €1,000 every single day. Your chance to win. I've got 5 keywords about a topic on a sheet of paper in front of me. 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

0: 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Okay, let's check the traffic. Mark is standing by. 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
3: There's some congestion in Dublin on Nanger Road inbound approaching the Naas Road junction, with reports of an incident

0: There, Taney Road eastbound is backed up between Burgess Lane and Goatstown Cross, and St Nestan's Road southbound in Limerick is busy from St Paul's roundabout to UHL. Mark Hogan, Today from Travel.
1: Okay, thank you very much for that, Mark. It's going to be warm, very warm, they say, and dry for most with spells of sunshine. It's going to be cloudier in parts of Connacht and Westminster, and with some spots of light rain or drizzle expected there as well, or possible there, they say. Highest temperatures ranging 20 to 27 degrees, warmest in the east and the Midlands, with a light to moderate southerly breeze expected today. Right, we've got all the latest in sport coming up with David Seagrave in a couple of minutes' time. First of all, a look at the news headlines and the latest stories with Quisha Connolly. Quisha, good morning.
2: Morning, Ian. The number of people killed by an earthquake in Colombia has risen to 132. Hundreds of buildings were damaged in the west of the country, and rescuers have been searching through the night for people trapped under the rubble. It's feared the death toll will continue to rise. A transatlantic money laundering investigation is underway in an attempt to seize assets of the Kinhen cartel. The Irish Times says Gardaí are working with agencies in the United Arab Emirates, Australia, the UK and the US to trace money connected to the international drugs trade. On Sunday, 49-year-old Daniel Kinhen appeared before a sitting of the Special Criminal Court, charged with directing the activities of a criminal organisation between dates in October 2015 and April 2017, after being extradited from Dubai. And Lego has released an ET model following a public vote. French creator Richard Limiter's design was backed on the official Lego Ideas platform, where fans have the opportunity to turn their dream build into a reality. And the 1,226-piece set, inspired by the 1982 Spielberg classic, costs €140 to buy.
1: Right, so it's out there. Excellent. A lot of pieces going on there, and it's a good idea to have that Ideas platform, isn't it? So people can put in their own ideas and then they become a reality. Thanks, Quisha.
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4: With Einhell, one battery, over 350 power tools, one system, total control.
1: All right, then, let's get the latest in sport right now. And David Seagrave is here with all the details. James McLean reportedly set for an exit from Derry City. Morning, David.
5: That's right, Ian. Good morning. The former Republic of Ireland midfielder looks set to depart the Candy Stripes despite being in his first season back at the Brandywell. He returned there ahead of the current League of Ireland campaign, with the club now reportedly looking to terminate his contract. However, Derry are due to hold an open training session, with reports that McLean is set to make an appearance, and it follows the sacking of former manager Tiernan Lynch last week. In athletics, Borey Akinola goes in the 100-metre heats of the European Championships this morning. Tonight, Sarah Healy's in the women's 5,000-metre final, with Jack Raftery in the semis of the 400-metre. It was also a busy day at the Aquatics Championships. First up is Alan Walsh, Rosalie Phelan and Alana Byrne-Atkin in the 50-metre butterfly heats. Evan Bailey and Matthew Hamilton are in the 100-metre freestyle. It's Mona McSharry and Ellie McCartney in the 100-metre breaststroke. Daniel Wiffen, Nathan Wiffen and Liam Custer will all compete in the men's 800-metre freestyle. John Short will contest the men's 200-metre backstroke heats, and then Jack Kelly's 100-metre breaststroke final comes later this evening, and Stuart Bingham's taking the opening frame against John Higgins in their round of 32 encounter at Snooker's China Open.
1: Okay, thank you very much for that, David. It's 7:34 on Today FM. We're going to play a bit of Waffle after Shawn Mendes. Oh yeah, that's coming up for you after There's Nothing Holding Me Back on Today FM, playing the music you love.

0: back.
1: There's nothing holding me back. That is Shawn Mendes there on Today FM, 7:37. That's the time. It's Tuesday morning on Today FM. Are we going to have a win today in Waffle? It is time for us to play our game for today. It only happens around about this time. And remember, you can tune in tomorrow morning and have a go. You can text in and maybe you'll be picked to try and win the 1,000 euro. So whatever happens, if Louise wins, we'll have another 1,000 tomorrow. If not, the same 1,000 will be sitting there. I'm staring at it right now, looking at it across me. I'm going to send that out to somebody hopefully pretty soon. So we have to reveal the topic for today, and then Louise Sweeney in Mayo, all their winners, she is going to try and come up with the five keywords to go along with all of that. The waffle ding is standing by and ready to go. Louise, how are you?
2: How are you doing?
1: Very well.
2: Good.
1: So Mayo, a good year so far for Mayo, yeah?
2: Oh, absolutely.
1: What's it like actually living there at the moment? Is it good? Is everybody smiling?
2: Oh, everyone's a great form. Yeah, absolutely.
1: Yeah, very
2: absolutely.
1: Good.
2: It's going on for the year.
1: Yeah, and it's about 2 weeks now, isn't it? So
2: yeah.
1: They're still celebrating.
2: Oh, yeah. I think they'll be going on now for another while anyway.
1: Oh, yeah, I'd say like you get the Christmas out of it, I'd say.
2: Absolutely.
1: And Louise, I believe you're a community nurse.
2: Yeah.
1: You're going to Belmullet.
2: Yeah, I'm going down North Mayo direction today.
1: Right. Excellent. Yeah. Very good. Okay, well, Louise, good on you for doing all that. And we're about to test your wits now. I'm going to give you the topic and see how you get on. Are you ready?
2: Yeah.
1: Okay. So, a waffle is what it is. We're about to reveal the topic for today for Louise Sweeney in Mayo and see how she gets on. She's going to get all five.
3: Today's waffle topic is...
1: Shakira. Yeah.
2: Hips don't lie. From Colombia.
1: Yes, excellent. Very good.
2: Waka Waka. Forever, Wherever.
1: Whenever, Wherever. Very good.
2: Can't Remember to Forget You. La La La. Beautiful Liar.
1: We had her for... No, you did well, though. You know, Colombia, very good. Hips Don't Lie, yes. Whenever, Wherever. We also had the World Cup 26 song, which is Die Die. So that's a bit tough now. And then, didn't she have a long-standing relationship with Gerard Piquet down through the years? Louise, I'm sorry. There you go. You just have to try again. I mean, you can't win them all, eh?
2: That's it, exactly. We've won it all so far anyway. We're not doing too bad.
1: Louise, thank you very much. Thanks for having a go. See ya.
2: Thank you.
1: Bye.
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1: Okay, it is 7:44 and Shannon Keenan's going to be here this morning with your showbiz news in a couple of minutes' time. Here comes Wheatus on Today FM with Teenage Dirtbag. Good morning.

0: I'm just a teenage dirtbag. You better believe it. That's Wheatus there on Today FM. So we have Shannon Keenan here, who's going to do your showbiz news for today. And get well soon to our Shauna.
1: Yes.
0: She's not well.
1: Send her all the love.
0: All the love, all the vibes. She'd be tuned in now.
1: Yeah, of course
0: like
1: she will.
0: Glasses,
1: yeah.
0: By the way.
1: Thank you so much. I'm giving Bono right now in the studio.
0: Yeah. It's kind of, they're kind of orangey. And are they real? Are they?
1: No, they're not prescription. They're just kind of like sunglasses, but they're for the big bright lights
0: right,
1: in here.
0: And for the screens and all that.
1: Yes.
0: Yeah, a lot of people. And sometimes they're blue, are they?
1: Yeah, they can be blue. I do have blue ones in my prescription.
0: Of course you do.
1: But the orange ones are very on brand for me because it's my favourite colour and it's Summerween, Ian.
0: Yeah. Exactly. That's great. Listen, we were just talking, did you say you had an ice cream maker? We were talking about pointless pieces of equipment you have in your kitchen.
1: Yeah.
0: An ice cream maker. Did you ever make ice cream with it?
1: Never made ice cream with it, but I had the intentions of making ice cream, but it's just sitting in the cupboard now catching dust.
0: And what else? A soup maker, was it?
1: A soup maker again.
0: You know that a pot, you can make soup with a pot as well.
1: What do you mean?
0: Well, just like a saucepan. You don't need a soup maker.
1: No, it's the blender.
0: Oh, the blender.
1: The blender for the soup. Yeah.
0: They're good.
1: But who has the time? I just go and get it ready made now. I was like, I had the intentions. I'm like, no, that's catching dust as well.
0: Okay, I just got a note from Katrina here. My mum also has a dishwasher nearly 20 years. She keeps saying she will use it when we're all there. My niece, who is American, was over on holiday and put a mug in said dishwasher, which my mum discovered 2 weeks later by chance. She opened the dishwasher looking for that mug. So there you go. So there are people who have dishwashers installed and they don't use them at all.
1: They don't use them. They're just catching dust as well.
0: Yeah, exactly. Catherine was in touch as well. Sorry about all this. I know you want to get going there on your...
1: No, you're grand. I'm loving this.
0: Okay, this is Catherine.
2: Hi, Ian. I bought a chip machine for making your own chips at home. I cut my finger removing it from the packaging and we don't even have a deep fat fryer. So I really should have just left it in the box, never used.
0: Yeah. So what's the point? You know what I mean? It cuts her finger, doesn't even have a deep fat fryer.
1: Bless her. I think sometimes you buy these things thinking it's going to make your life easier, but then it actually just is more hassle. You're like,
0: that.
1: No.
0: Is advertising.
1: Yeah.
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0: So, Hollywood actor to become a first-time dad at the age of 54.
1: 55.
0: Sorry, it says 54 on my screen.
1: No, sorry. Charlie now.
0: He's going to be when the baby is born, he's going to be 55. I get you. It takes 9 months. I understand.
1: So John Hamm we're talking about.
0: Wow, really?
1: So his wife is 17 years his junior. She is 38, but that's grand. Yeah. That is grand. His wife is called Anna Osceola and she is pregnant with their first child and she announced the news by sporting a green bikini in the Hamptons, showing off the baby bump.
0: Lovely, very nice.
1: Very, very bougie. Now, John did say in 2008 he didn't want kids.
0: Right.
1: He also said he didn't want to get married. But then when he met Anna in 2015, that
0: everything
1: completely
0: changed.
1: Yeah. He's married now and he's got a baby on the way.
0: Yeah. Well, good luck to him. Do they know if it's a boy or girl or nothing like that? No,
1: they don't know if it's a boy or a girl.
0: They wouldn't tell us anyway if they did, I suppose. There you go. Anyway, good luck to the pair of them. And Netflix reveal a brand new dating show.
1: Okay, this is right up my street.
0: Are you excited about this?
1: I'm very excited.
0: Okay,
1: this is given like Black Mirror. It's very dystopian, but I think it's going to be really entertaining. And me and you are going to be able to play it.
0: Oh, really?
1: Yeah. Are you ready for this?
0: Yeah.
1: Okay, Netflix Will You Marry Me is a brand new 12-part live unscripted series where one man puts the biggest decision of his life in the hands of millions of Netflix members. Are you a Netflix member?
0: Yes.
1: There we go. Across 4 weeks, one man will hand over total control to Netflix viewers to find the love of his life.
0: Okay.
1: Every big decision and every dramatic exit will be voted for by us.
0: Wow.
1: How exciting is that going to be? We're going to choose who this man is going to spend the rest of his life
0: with. Shannon, you know they're only using us, don't you?
1: I am okay to be used. I am ready to be the wing woman of this mystery man. Yeah. Let's go.
0: So, okay, so he hasn't been revealed. We don't know what he looks like.
1: We don't know who he is.
0: Is he going to be an American or an English or an Irish person? We don't know who it is.
1: But because it's Netflix members, I'm assuming it's going to be universal. Netflix is universal. Yeah, yeah. It's going to drop in 2027. So we have a bit of time to wait, but
0: so
1: it's going to be
0: wild. Netflix, Will You Marry Me?
1: Netflix, Will You Marry Me?
0: Very good, okay.
1: Would you do it? Would you ever do it?
0: Would I marry you? No, I'm already married.
1: For God's sake.

0: Pink Bony Club there, that is from Chapel Roan. So I'm just looking at a report from last year in the Irish Independent. The first chords of Pink Pony Club saw the Electric Picnic signage far above her head take on the pink hue. The live version has more kick than ever. Amazing stuff altogether. Yes, she was there last year. Who's going to be there this year? We all know. We all know the lineup. We're all getting very excited. And it is only days away.
1: 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Win your way into Electric Picnic 2026.
0: Yes, indeed. 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All throughout August, we're giving you the chance to win tickets to this year's sold-out festival. You could be in Strad Valley checking out headliners like Gorillaz, Lewis Capaldi, Fontaines DC, CMAT, and more. For your chance to win, stay tuned and listen out for our Electric Picnic pick. It's a specific song from one of the artists on the 2026 lineup. So the one that we're looking out for at the moment is Somber. You need to hear that song in full, Undressed by Somber. And while it's playing, you can get your entry in. We'll announce the winner before the end of whatever show it's played on. It could be played on this one, by the way. It could be played with Dave or on to lunchtime or in the afternoon. As soon as the tickets are won, we'll announce the next Electric Picnic pick for you to listen out for. So at the moment, we're listening out for Undressed by Somber. When you hear it, all you do is WhatsApp Picnic and your name and location to 087-4100-102. 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
1: 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That quiet relief when the traffic finally clears. 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
8: There's a collision in Dublin on the M1 southbound, blocking the right lane after junction 5 Lusk, with slow traffic on approach. Seanmore Road southbound has a delay from Seanmore roundabout to to Irishtown, and there's some congestion on the Tipperary Road into Limerick approaching the Old Ballysimon roundabout. Mark Hogan, safe from travel.
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10: Death toll in Colombia, earthquake rises. It's 8 o'clock, I'm Quisha Conley. The number of people killed in an earthquake in Colombia has risen to more than 160 after a powerful earthquake shook several cities and destroyed buildings. Dozens are injured, with many still trapped under the rubble. The country's government has declared a national disaster, and a doctor at a hospital in the city of Cali has been asking people for help.
11: All of the people that can come to help at the clinic, please come quick. I have many people at the ICU, in hospital. We need to get them out. All the buildings have collapsed. It is completely destroyed. I have many patients that need to get out.
10: Former Donegal All-Ireland winning footballer James McHugh has died in a road crash in Cavan. Mr. McHugh, who was in his early 60s, was in a collision involving a car and a van on the N3 between Virginia and Cavan Town yesterday afternoon. A woman in her 60s who was a passenger in the car was seriously injured and airlifted to Beaumont Hospital for treatment. The driver of the van, a man in his 50s, was taken to hospital for minor injuries. James McHugh was a member of Donegal's 1992 All-Ireland Senior Football Championship winning team and won an All-Star that year. A transatlantic money laundering investigation is underway in an attempt to seize assets of the Kinahan cartel. The Irish Times says Gardaí are working with agencies in the United Arab Emirates, Australia, the UK and the US to trace money connected to the international drugs trade. On Sunday, 49-year-old Daniel Kinahan appeared before a sitting of the Special Criminal Court, charged with directing the activities of a criminal organisation between dates in October 2015 and April 2017 after being extradited from Dubai. And there was a 2.5-time increase in spending in charity and vintage shops last month compared to the same time last year. Discount stores saw an increase spending by 43%, while there was an 80% rise in online marketplace spending. Online spending data compiled by Bank of Ireland shows spending fell by 5% compared to last July, with in-person card spending roughly staying the same. Today FM News, more in half an hour.
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13: Good morning, I'm David Seagrave. Republic of Ireland midfielder James McLean could part ways with his club Derry City. He looks set to depart the Candy Stripes despite being in his first season back at the Brandywell, with the club now reportedly looking to terminate his contract. However, Derry are due to hold an open training session, with reports that McLean is set to make an appearance and follows the sacking of manager Tiernan Lynch last week. In athletics, Borja Akinola goes in the 100 metre heats of the European Championships this morning. Tonight, Sarah Healy is in the women's 5,000 metre final, with Jack Raftery in the semis of the 400 metre. There's also a busy day at the Aquatics Championships. First up is Ellen Walsh, Rosalie Phelan and Alana Byrne-Atkin in the 50 metre butterfly heats within the hour. Evan Bailey and Matthew Hamilton are then in the 100 metre freestyle. It's Mona McSharry and Ellie McCartney in the 100 metre breaststroke. Daniel Whiffen, Nathan Whiffen and Liam Custer will all compete in the men's 800 metre freestyle. John Short will contest the men's 200 metre backstroke heats, and then Jack Kelly's 100 metre breaststroke final comes later this evening. And the frames are shared one apiece between John Higgins and Stuart Bingham in their round of 32 encounter at Snooker's China Open. To access three free Off the Ball podcasts a month, download the Go Loud app now.
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10: A warm and dry day for most, with good spells of sunshine, cloudier further west with a chance of light rain or drizzle, and highs today of 20 to 27 degrees.
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0: Okay, this one's got to run over 2 weeks, so it's not gonna. 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Get all the ins and outs. Very few of them. It is all very, very simple, really, okay? So entries in by 3 on Friday, 21st of August. You can do it up until 3 o'clock. The cash machine will then randomly pick a number, and it could be you. We are calling during the Ray Foley Show. If for whatever reason that doesn't work out, we'll pick another number and we'll keep picking numbers until we get a win. It's guaranteed. Somebody's going to win it. €311,000. Remember to answer within 5 rings. Tell us the prize amount and the cash is yours. All you got to do is text WIN to 57557.
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0: Okay, we are going to play for you right now Sabrina Carpenter and Bed Chem coming up. And also, I don't even notice, there's some articles in the papers about Irish wine. Irish wine? Is that a thing? People making wine and bottling wine? We'll find out in Gift Grub in a

0: Sabrina Carpenter, that's called Bed Cam on Today FM. It's just coming up to 11 minutes past 8. I don't know whether you've noticed this, but they're talking a lot about it. It's probably something to do with the fact that the weather has changed, global warming and all that kind of business. And one of the benefits, if you want to call it that, is the fact that grapes are growing easier in Ireland than they ever were. And there are a lot of people making wine in Ireland. And there's a lot of talk about it. On Gift Grub this morning, we've got a bit of a wine tasting going on this hour of the morning. Very nice. Lovely. Let's go over to it right now and see how we're getting on.
1: Hello, everybody, and welcome to the Wines of Ireland tasting seminar. Twits has been going now for 2 years as more and more beautiful native Irish wines are coming out of the country. Tony O'Sullivan is from Bishopstown. Hi, Tony. Tell us about your wine, Tony.
2: Well, this is called Rebels Reserve. It's the People's Republic Premier Cru.
3: Lovely.
2: A beautiful Cork wine,
4: Very nice. Very nice.
2: You can taste the confidence there, the supremely self-assured nature of the wine.
1: It's almost arrogant, Tony.
2: No. It's the extraordinary character, the depth of character, and the independence there.
5: Kind of hint of a bit of bitterness there, maybe.
2: I know, it is a superior wine in every possible way you can imagine.
1: Nice. What's the best year, Tony, would you say?
2: Well, it's a Cork wine, so there's no bad years. Every year is a vintage,
4: but of course, yes.
2: It's so good, even the French are importing our grapes.
1: Mm. Sorry, the French are asking for your grapes.
2: Where do you think Chateau Lynch Beige comes from?
5: Huh?
2: So the first bottle of wine ever in history was opened down here.
1: Well, sorry, how do you mean?
2: With a cork.
1: The cork!
2: Very good, Tony, very good.
1: The cork, okay. That's it for that wine, folks. Spit it out there. Next Irish wine is from George. George, tell us about this wine.
6: Yes, this is called Chateau Tato. Yeah, lovely little wine from County Meath. Chateau Tato. Have a taste here.
2: I'm getting a lot of potato.
7: Potato.
2: What does it taste like, Tony? George?
6: Bottle of cheese and onion.
2: That's what it is. Yes.
6: I love it.
8: There's a lovely prawn cocktail reserve as well they have coming out. So.
1: Is there? Okay. That's Chateau Tato. Okay. Derek, this is one of the most popular native Irish wines this year.
7: Yeah, this is a really big Irish wine, Chateau Begrudgery.
1: Begrudgery, lovely.
7: Yeah, it's bitter, it's dry, it's acidic, very, very strong aftertaste.
2: I'm getting a sourness, sourness as well, isn't it?
7: It's the sourness that I really love. Yeah. Is it a real kick, you know?
2: Yeah.
7: It can last for years.
1: And when's the best time to drink Begrudgery?
7: Well, it goes well when you're talking about other people, you know?
1: Yeah.
7: Dinner parties the likes, you know.
1: Right.
7: And the flavour varies depending on how well the people you're talking about are discussing or doing.
1: Okay.
7: So if the fella across the road from me, for example, he got a promotion the sourness was kicking in, I could feel it, you know.
1: Right,
7: and somebody got a BMW earlier on this year, very bitter.
1: Does it go off?
7: A fella at work recently bought a holiday home and I found the wine virtually undrinkable.
1: Undrinkable, right. Jennifer, I can see you are loving this wine.
9: This is an absolutely gorgeous wine.
1: What's it called?
9: It's called Vin de Notion.
1: The wine of notions.
9: Notion, yeah.
1: Okay, right.
9: Yeah, so it was very French, notes of the Rhone Valley, but with a full-bodied, oaky finish, like a Bordeaux,
1: right.
9: or vintage Margaux, or Saint-Emilion.
1: Okay.
9: It's got that heathery bouquet that just screams the Dordogne, Alsace and Provence.
1: And where is it from?
9: Chateau Fur.
1: Fair House.
9: Fur House, yeah, up there near Knockline, yeah.
1: All right.
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0: You gotta roll with it. As Oasis on Today FM, it's 19 minutes past 8 now, first thing in the morning. So Oasis, Shauna last week was talking about the fact that, you know, it was the anniversary of Nebworth and all that kind of stuff, but nothing seems to have come out, and they seem to have kind of put that to bed for the moment anyway. But you just never know. You never know with Oasis, do you? You never know. Back to you in a second. This is Today FM. We're still waiting for that song to come up, by the way. Somber, yeah, that one, Undressed, yeah. So listen out. It could happen on this show, could happen on Dave's show. It's going to be played, and when it is, you can win your electric picnic tickets. It's picnic, that's the word you put in with your name and location as well, to 0874 100 102. It's going to happen soon, isn't it? I wonder.
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0: All right then, are we... Yes, we're ready. We're ready. It's 8:22 in the morning.
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0: good news for you. You are going to be able to go to Electric Picnic 2026. It's only weeks away at this stage. We'll be looking out for you, Geraldine, all right?
1: Oh, thanks a million. I don't win.
0: Isn't that a great start to the day now, isn't it?
1: That is a fabulous start to the day.
0: Brilliant.
1: Thanks a million.
0: Congratulations, Geraldine. Cheers.
1: Thank
0: See you.
1: Ya.
0: Bye. Geraldine McCormack is in Galway, and she is going to Electric Picnic 2026. Okay, we're going to keep going, by the way, with this. So we've got another song for you. Another song, another electric pick. Up for grabs, your chance to go to the sold-out festival. This is what you have to listen out for right now, okay? The next electric.

Yes, that sounds like Florence Road to me, and Hanging Out to Dry by Florence Road. When you hear that song on Today FM, text or WhatsApp a picnic with your name and location. See, it works. Geraldine McCormick there, she did exactly that. And now she's going to the picnic. So the word picnic, your name and location to 0874100102. You will have the length of the song Hanging Out to Dry by Florence Road to get your entry in, and you could be going along to Electric Picnic 2026.

0: Oh, that was very exciting there. Well done, Geraldine in Galway. Fantastic. Off to Electric Picnic. And it's Hanging Out to Dry by Florence Rowe. That's the song to listen out for. That's Dermot Kennedy there. And Kiss Me.
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3: The M1 southbound in Dublin is quite slow between junction 6 Balbriggan and a collision blocking the right lane at junction 5 Lusk. There's also a crash on the M50 southbound affecting the right lane at junction 7 Lucan, and Cork's North Ring Road westbound is backed up at the Ballyhooly Road junction. Mark Hogan, Today from Travel.
0: All right, thank you very much for that, Mark. It's going to be warm, or very warm, according to Met Aaron, and dry for most with spells of sunshine, but it'll be cloudier in parts of Connacht and West Munster, with some spots of light rain or drizzle possible there. Highest temperatures ranging today between 20 and 27 degrees Celsius. Right, it's 8:31. We've got the latest.

0: latest in sport coming up with David Seagrave in a couple of minutes' time. First of all, an update on the news headlines with Quishock Connolly. Morning, Quishock.
1: Morning, Ian. The number of people killed in an earthquake in Colombia has risen to more than 160 after a powerful earthquake shook several cities and destroyed buildings. Dozens are injured, with many still trapped under the rubble, and a national disaster has been declared by the government. Former Donegal All-Ireland winning footballer James McHugh has died in a road crash in Cavan. Mr McHugh, who was in his early 60s, was in a collision involving a car and a van on the N3 between Virginia and Cavan Town yesterday afternoon. A woman in her 60s, who was a passenger in the car, was seriously injured and airlifted to Beaumont Hospital for treatment. The driver of the van, a man in his 50s, was taken to hospital with minor injuries. And McVitie's has launched a limited edition hardback featuring penguin rapper jokes. The top jokes in the book include, are you ready for this, Ian?
0: Yeah.
1: Who's a penguin's favourite family member?
0: Oh, Uncle, I don't know.
1: Antarctica.
0: Antarctica! Dave!
1: This I know
0: is
1: we
0: the
1: need
0: way you
1: Dave.
0: Do it, Dave.
1: I don't have the delivery of Dave. I'll give you two more.
0: Okay.
1: Why do penguins get homesick?
0: I don't know.
1: There's no place like home.
0: All right, that's grand. Yeah. Did you say you have another one? Yeah.
1: This is the top one. I'm going to end with a bang.
0: Yeah.
1: And the top rapper joke in the compilation is, why did the penguin use a fish as a bookmark?
0: She didn't want to lose her place.
1: Oh, very good. Excellent.
0: I'm sorry, I ruined it on you completely.
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0: Okay, David Seagrave is here with the latest in sport. Irish action just getting underway at the European Aquatic Championships. David, good morning.
4: Good morning, Ian. Ellen Walsh and Alana Byrne-Atkin going heat two of the 50-metre butterfly, with Rosalie Phelan in the pool right after. After that, Evan Bailey and Matthew Hamilton are in the 100-metre freestyle. It's Mona McSharry and Ellie McCartney in the women's 100-metre breaststroke. John Short is down for the men's 200-metre backstroke heats. Daniel Whiffen, Nathan Whiffen and Liam Custer will all compete in the men's 800-metre freestyle to round the morning session. Later on, Jack Kelly is in final action in the men's 100 metre breaststroke after he set a national record in his heats yesterday. Meanwhile, Borey Akinola goes in the 100 metre heats of the European Athletics Championships this morning. Then tonight, Sarah Healy's in the women's 5000 metre final, with Jack Raftery in the semis of the 400 metre. And in soccer, James McLean looks set to part ways with Derry City. The Candy Stripes are reportedly looking to terminate the former Republic of Ireland's international contract, despite only recruiting him at the beginning of the season. And finally, in snooker's China Open, John Higgins has won back-to-back frames to lead Stuart Bingham 2-1 in the round of 32.
0: 8:34 is the time. David, thank you very much for that. It's Today FM, playing the music you love. Bit of local talent with Calvin Harris here and Jazzy Satisfied.

0: That's Calvin Harris and Jazzy. 8:37 on Today FM. 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Take a look around your kitchen, or even if you're out of the house at this stage, think about it. Is it making funny noises? Is it doing the job? Could you do it a new one? Would you like to win one? Right now, all you got to do is get in touch. I need one listener to join me to try and win the fridge freezer by correctly guessing what is in my own fridge freezer this morning. I will describe three items. Oh, yeah.
1: Got to do that.
0: I'll describe three items and you need to get all three in 60 seconds. I'll do my best to try and do it. I see I can't actually say the words, but I'll try and describe it. If you fancy playing, text or WhatsApp your name and county right now to 087-4100-102, okay? So if you want to have a go, three items from the fridge freezer, I will try and describe them to the best of my ability, and hopefully within 60 seconds you can guess all three, just like our winner did yesterday. Come on, let's get it 2 days in a row. 087-4100-102.
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0: FM. Oh, never said a truer word. Playing the music you love. Thank you very much. From 1983, here it comes. David Bowie and Let's Dance.

0: Only a fantastic David Bowie there with Nile Rodgers funking it all up, and that is a Let's Dance on Today FM from 1983. Okay, right, Whirlpool competition, let's do it. We've got somebody on in Cove, a guy called David Kelleher. He's standing by and ready to go. So David, we'll be with you in a second, and God knows he better win, because I better make sure that he does win, because he did up his house recently, but they ran out of money for a decent fridge. So we're going to give him a fridge freezer from Whirlpool. Oh yeah. 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You can check it all out, by the way, at www.whirlpool.ie, because we're doing this again tomorrow and on Thursday and on Friday. So your chance to get in there. If you want to have a look at what they've got in there on their website and what you're going to win, basically. www.whirlpool.ie. So we've got a state-of-the-art Whirlpool fridge freezer. And by the way, on Friday, we're going to do a draw between all the five winners, and we're going to give one person a 3,000 euro Whirlpool appliance voucher, and they can hang on to the fridge freezer as well. So that's going to be good on Friday with a bit of a bonus. David, are you there? How are you?
1: Hey Ian, how are things? You're well?
0: Yeah, great, thank you very much. So you've done up the house now, does it look good?
1: Yeah, we did up the house. Yeah, there's a few bits left to do, but you know, a nice fridge freezer would fit perfectly with it.
0: Very nice. Well, hopefully I can help you with this. 60 seconds on the clock. Now, I'm not allowed to say what the thing is, right?
1: Okay.
0: But I am allowed to try and describe it. So hopefully my powers of doing that are good enough for
1: no
0: you to win.
1: No better person to trust you.
0: Oh, yeah. Oh, thanks very much. Yeah, thank you. Okay. All right, David. Well, listen, best of luck. Everything all right? Otherwise, are you going on holidays or anything? Or
1: yeah, we were on holidays there recently in Fortaventura, the family.
0: Oh,
1: so we had a
0: lovely
1: time. It's something sunny, but came back to a bit of rain. But look, the sun's back again. So happy.
0: Yeah,
1: there.
0: It is. It's nice. Yeah. All right, David. Well, listen, I want to wish you the very best of luck. I'm going to start the clock now in a second, and we will describe the things that are in my fridge freezer. You got to get all three of them. Here we go right now. Okay, this would be described sometimes as the dish of knowledge.
1: Salmon and knowledge.
0: Salmon is right. Very good. Wow, that was easier than I thought. This is like an enormous sausage. You can get them in white and also in this other color as well.
1: White pudding?
0: It's the other one.
1: Black pudding.
0: Black pudding is right. Yeah, I was going to say Clonakilty. You would have got that. Okay. Okay, now Athens. Corfu. This is kind of a white sort of...
1: yogurt. Greek yogurt.
0: Greek yogurt is the right answer. Yay! Well done!
1: I know you're doing it.
0: Oh my God. I surprised myself there as well. Well done.
1: The powers of description were amazing.
0: Yeah, thank you. Thank you. Okay, so we had salmon, black pudding and Greek yogurt. Imagine putting them all together in the one bowl. Good God.
1: No, anyway. Thanks.
0: David, congratulations. Well done.
1: Cheers.
0: So it'll be on the way. A beautiful new Whirlpool fridge freezer just for you and all the family. Thanks, David. Good luck. Cheers.
1: Thanks, William. Cheers. Bye.

0: Ah, where's my husband? That's Ray. Yes, if you were listening to that and saying, hang on a second, that's very gettable. The three things in the fridge freezer. We're doing it again tomorrow. We're doing it on Thursday and we're doing it on Friday, okay? Whirlpool fridge freezer up for grabs every single day.
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2: 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That quiet relief when the traffic finally clears. 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
3: The M1 southbound in Dublin is backed up between junction 7 Julianstown and a collision blocking the right lane after junction 5 Lusk. Clonskee Road inbound has a queue approaching Beech Hill Road Junction, and traffic on Well Park Road into Galway is solid between ATU and the Old Dublin Road Junction. Mark Hogan, Today FM Travel.
0: Okay, Mark, thank you very much for that. Okay, just looking at those temperatures again for today. Right across the country, 20 to 27 degrees Celsius. Make the most of it. It's Ireland.

0: That's Elbow there, and it's looking like a beautiful day. Make the most of it and stand by for Dave Moore. He can be your soundtrack as you head towards the beach or out into the fresh air. Have a great day. We'll see you back here tomorrow between 6 and 9.
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15: National disaster declared in Colombia. It's 9 o'clock. I'm Quishaw Conley. The number of people killed in an earthquake in Colombia has risen to more than 160. Dozens are injured, with many still trapped under the rubble following the powerful tremor which shook several cities. The country's government has declared a national disaster. A doctor at a hospital in the city of Cali has been asking for help.
16: All of the people that can come to help at the clinic, please come quick. I have many people at the ICU, in hospital. We need to get them out. All the buildings have collapsed. It is completely destroyed. I have many patients that need to get out.
15: Former Donegal All-Ireland winning footballer James McHugh has died in a road crash in Cavan. Mr. McHugh, who was in his early 60s, was in a collision involving a car and a van on the N3 between Virginia and Cavan Town yesterday afternoon. A woman in her 60s who was a passenger in the car was seriously injured and airlifted to Beaumont Hospital for treatment. The driver of the van, a man in his 50s, was taken to hospital for minor injuries. A transatlantic money laundering investigation is underway in an attempt to seize assets of the Kinahan cartel. The Irish Times says Gardaí are working with agencies in the United Arab Emirates, Australia, the UK and the US to trace money connected with the international drugs trade. On Sunday, 49-year-old Daniel Kinahan appeared before a sitting of the Special Criminal Court, charged with directing the activities of a criminal organisation between dates in October 2015 and April 2017 after being extradited from Dubai. And very warm and humid conditions are returning this week. Temperatures could hit up to 29 degrees tomorrow and on Thursday. The hot weather follows months of dry weather as a nationwide hosepipe ban remains in place. Meteorologist with Met Air and Rebecca Cantwell says the warm weather isn't expected to last past Friday.
17: Temperatures are on the rise this week, as you say, getting up to between 20 and 27 or 28 degrees over today, tomorrow and Thursday. But then by Friday, a fresher air mass will arrive. And so temperatures will drop off slightly. We're looking at highs on Friday of about 17 to 22 degrees.
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19: Good morning, I'm David Seagrave. Ellen Walsh has topped her heat in the 50-metre butterfly at the European Aquatic Championships, but it's not enough for a place in the semi-finals. Alana Burns-Atkin and Rosalie Phelan had to settle for 8th and 10th place finishes respectively and also miss out. Matthew Hamilton finished 9th in his 100-metre freestyle heat, with Evan Bailey taking 2nd in his. And we're still awaiting the results from the rest of those heats. After that, Mona McSharry and Ellie McCartney go in the 100-metre breaststroke. John Short is down for the men's 200-metre backstroke heats. Daniel Whiffen, Nathan Whiffen and Liam Custer will all compete in the men's 800 metre freestyle to round out the morning session. Meanwhile, Bori Akinola goes in the 100 metre heats at the European Athletics Championships this morning. Tributes are being paid to Donegal All-Ireland winning footballer James McHugh following his death yesterday. The All-Star winner, who lifted the Sam Maguire in 1992, has been remembered with great pride and affection in the county and beyond. His club Kilkearta have suspended all club activities until further notice. And James McLean looks set to part ways with Derry City. The County Stripes are reportedly looking to terminate the former Republic of Ireland international's contract, despite only recruiting him at the beginning of the current season. To access three free off-the-ball podcasts a month, download the Go Loud app now.
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15: A mainly warm, dry and sunny day. Cloudier in Connacht and West Munster, with a chance of light rain or drizzle, with highs today of 20 to 27 degrees.
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20: 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Lots to do on the show today. Lucy Kennedy even is going to drop in for a chat just after 11 o'clock. Before 11, I will do bad jokes. Tell you how you can win electric picnic tickets. And coming up in a few minutes' time, they did what for Dobby?

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0: Hello, good morning. Welcome to the show. You want to get in touch today? There's a very simple way to do that. 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That's the number. 087-4100-102. And I'd like to kick things off this morning by bringing you a story that I heard. There's been developments on this over the last kind of 24 hours or so, which I just think is absolutely hilarious. Recognize that music?
2: No.
0: That is the theme from Harry Potter. I'm not sure which theme, because they all have different names. It might be Hedwig, the owl or something.
2: That's not one of the names.
3: What are you talking about? What are you talking about?
0: Harry Potter.
3: Yeah.
0: Right. I'm talking about Harry Potter.
2: Philosopher's Stone or something.
3: Hedwig the Owl was never an episode.
2: An episode.
0: No.
3: Movie.
0: A theme, I said. Like, they all, as in a musical theme. I don't know whether this is like the opening theme, the closing theme, the Hedwig theme.
2: Does Hedwig have a theme?
0: Hedwig probably has a theme, yeah. Anyway, some Harry Potter fan will tell us.
3: It's not the most iconic of their songs.
0: Come on. Of their songs. I love Harry Potter's early stuff. Anyway, Dobby the house elf. Do you remember him?
3: Yeah.
0: He's very cute. In fact, my dog Lorna, who's no longer with us, her ears were the same shape as Dobby's ears.
2: Oh, yeah.
0: So every now and again, we'd see Dobby somewhere, like out in public, you'd see a toy of him or see him on the telly and go, look, it looks like Lorna. It looks exactly like Lorna's ears. Anyway, Dobby the house elf. Remember him?
4: Harry Potter. Such an honour it is.
5: Who are you?
4: Dobby, sir. Dobby the house elf.
0: Now, I'm no Harry Potter expert, and I don't realise, I don't want to give, like, Harry Potter spoilers. But Dobby is no more. I'm sorry to tell you.
2: That okay? is a spoiler, because I haven't seen those movies.
0: Well, I have to mention it in order to bring you my story, right? Which is, Dobby has a grave, okay? And the grave is on a beach. And the beach is in Wales. It's West Beach in Pembrokeshire. Actually, I don't know if that's in Wales. Anyway, it's somewhere on the coast of the UK. And there's a scene involving fictional Dobby, filmed during Harry Potter and the Deathly Hallows Part 1, apparently. And there was a really big idea between Ireland and Wales, and the UK in general, which was to put power cables. I'm going to stop that music. It's actually quite annoying. To put power cables.
3: Oh, what a change in mood. I was in it.
0: Were you? It's kind of really annoying.
2: He was being Dobby.
0: It was getting too adventurous there for a second.
3: Okay.
0: Anyway, the idea is we can buy power off Britain if they run it through these massive cables that go under the sea, if we ever need power. And if we have excess power from our wind turbines or hydropower,
2: solar panels, whatever,
0: we can sell it back to the UK in these cables. It's a very important project that costs £500 million, right? And then the Harry Potter fans found out that this cable is running directly through Dobby's grave.
2: Is it marked?
0: I don't know. I don't know if it's just the beach where the scene was shot.
2: Right.
0: I don't know if it's like they literally, as you said, have a shrine to Dobby. But there's some kind of memorial to Dobby the house elf. And the Harry Potter fans then got onto the project that was running these cables.
3: Yeah.
0: And there were so many of them involved that they had to go back to the planners and move where the cables go. And they've now moved them away on their £500 million project. They've gone to a different place so that they don't disturb the fictitious character's fictitious grave.
3: Dead right.
0: No, what? It's the least right thing that's ever happened.
3: There could be bad luck. There's just some bad luck involved there.
0: No.
3: Because there actually is like a shrine to him. So you can't be like just destroying that.
0: The shrine is a load of stones.
3: Yeah.
0: And at the top of the stones is a cross.
2: We do understand that there's no Dobby buried there, though, yes?
0: This is my argument.
3: Could be a toy or something.
0: No, but my argument is, it's irrelevant whether it's... There's no such thing as Dobby. It's not a historical figure. It's not like there was a former king who was buried on this site and his remains are there. It's all a story made up by a woman.
2: Somebody sat down and wrote him as a character.
0: Yeah.
2: Yeah.
0: And then now we're moving €500 million projects because fans of the character, who is cute, and I get it. I'm a big Lord of the Rings fan. I get the being a fan of a series of movies and stories and whatever. But I mean, if somebody said they're going to plow down like you know, I don't know, like Boromir's grave. Where I go, yeah, fine. Is it going to give us better internet? Do it immediately. Like, I don't care. So I just couldn't believe that they're like, it's like in Ireland when you hear motorway projects being moved because of fairy forts.
2: No. It's not the same. That's
0: how
2: not
0: is it
2: the same.
0: Not the same?
2: Because fairy forts are terrifying.
0: No, they're not.
2: Terrible things have happened to people who have gone through fairy forts, like dug up fairy forts, done anything around fairy forts. There's a reason that curves happen in roads because of fairy forts.
0: Yeah,
2: because terrible things happen.
0: No, that is like a confirmation bias where you hear one story about somebody who something terrible happened to them, which was unrelated to the fact that they built a motorway through a fairy fort.
2: How can you say it's unrelated?
0: Because of course it's unrelated. You've no proof.
3: Neither do you. You sit there pontificating about this. You have no proof either.
0: The burden of proof is not on me to prove that fairies don't exist and that fairy forts are not real. That's not on me. What's on all of you people who do believe that is to prove to me that there's a justifiable reason to divert a motorway around something that is just not. Now, a ring fort is different. A ring fort is of archaeological significance because there was a building there 10,000 years ago. And that needs to be protected. That's different than a fairy fort. A fairy fort is like a bush or some kind of a mound or a tree and someone goes, you can't move that.
3: It's a load of trees. It's not a coincidence that they're there.
0: And what do you think is in there?
2: Fairies.
3: The fairies and the spirits of the fairies. And if you go up and mess with that,
0: you don't.
3: Bad luck is on your life.
0: You believe that there's fairies.
2: You will pay.
0: There's no such thing.
3: There's some sort of something going on.
2: I don't believe that there's no fairies.
3: Like, they're not the fairies.
2: I don't believe there's no fairies. Yeah.
3: But there is a
2: something at play.
3: A being up there.
0: A being.
3: And a spirit.
2: There's something at play.
0: And what exactly is the spirit doing? It's just the spirit wants is don't put a motorway near
3: I would say the spirit wants to rest. And it'll give luck to your town. There's one in Cashel. And it spreads luck to the town of Cashel.
2: There's a fairy fort in Cashel.
3: There's a fairy fort in Cashel, yeah. Just like, and it's very close
0: to the
3: road.
0: Where is it?
3: It's on the Care Road. People could correct me here, but it's on the Care Road as you're heading out of the town on the right-hand side. And the people of Cashel have good luck because they never went near it. There's a road very close to it.
0: The people of Cashel have good luck because they never built
3: over a fairy
0: fort.
3: And I'm telling you now, you go around messing with fairy forts. If you came into our town and started saying, here, I want to build my house on that fairy fort.
2: You'd be run out.
3: Ran out of the town.
0: I'd just do it. I just take the bulldozer. It'd be done before you even knew about it.
2: And then you'd never be seen again.
0: I would.
2: Everyone would be like, what happened to Dave Moore?
0: He's the rich guy who built the road and made a lot of money.
3: No, you'd have hair grown out of places you'd never had hair grown out of.
0: I already do.
3: Your nails start going really long.
0: 087-4100-102. Like, there's no way Dobby the House Elf's grave should have moved a half a billion euro cabling project.
2: I agree with that.
0: Oh, what? You do agree with that?
2: It's a movie character. This is part of Irish folklore is what you're talking
0: folklore.
2: About.
0: Folklore. It's just the same as a movie character. So they didn't make movies 4,000 years ago.
2: Listen,
0: they just told stories about fairies.
2: There's tons of farmers that will not. They have fairy forts on their land. And they're like, not touching it. I'm not going near it.
0: And there's tons of farmers who do.
2: Those lads know what's going on.
0: And they're fine.
2: No, they're not. Terrible things happen to them.
0: 087-4100-102. Get in touch. Dobby's grave. Fairy forts. Power cables, you tell me. Here's Lady Gaga, Born This Way. It's Today FM.

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0: 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I'll tell you how. 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Ian Dempsey just gave away a pair of weekend tickets to Electric Picnic. You'd be there, you'd be listening to all these guys.

0: to be a hell of a weekend, isn't it, Lewis? Yes, it is. If you want to go along to see all those acts in Electric Picnic, what you got to do is stay tuned to Today FM. Ian Dempsey just gave Geraldine McCormick in Galway a pair of Electric Picnic tickets. You can get your hands on the same. 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
0: Right, a lot of people getting in touch on 087-4100-102. I was telling you about the story that Dobby the House Elf from Harry Potter, his grave is on a beach in Pembrokeshire. And they were building cabling, very important, power cables between Ireland and Wales so that they can sell us power and we can sell them power. It's all very important, €500 million worth. And then they said, no, wait, the Harry Potter fans have been in touch and they want to us to stop this project because Dobby's got a grave there. Yeah, Dobby the House Elf. So they stopped the project and then moved. They had to go to planning and get new planning and move it. And apparently, Jojo says, to add to your anger, Dave, they had to move it closer to an actual Bronze Age burial site. So something that has actual cultural and historical significance.
2: Closer, but
3: closer, but not on it.
0: Yeah, not on it. But although there is a message in from Mary who says, can someone please slap Dave for comparing our heritage to Harry Potter crap? No, I'm not comparing. I'm just saying.
3: We did. We spent that whole song. The whole song slapping Dave.
0: It didn't work. I still feel the same. Exactly the same way about fairy forts. Harry Potter is very important to some people, Dave. I agree it should be saved. If it was something you loved, you'd agree. Maybe you're right. I just find it bizarre that something as important as a massive infrastructure project can be moved or stopped or delayed or changed because of a fictional character. And like I argue, fictional fairies, but a lot of people are getting in touch that do not agree with me and they agree with Maria and Cahill. Peter, a lot of people are suggesting that we do a Dare Dave situation where you make me cut down a fairy fort and then see what happens.
2: I wouldn't go near you if you cut one down.
0: I would happily do that. As long as we needed to cut it down.
3: Things can happen to the people you love as well.
0: Well, Ed's been in touch.
3: Because of your silly actions.
0: He's a farmer.
4: We have fairy forts on our farm and I know lots of farmers that have fairy forts, and I know I have heard of lots of stories of people trying to take them out and it not going well, between machinery breaking down and people getting sick. So I would totally agree that they are no-go zones, not to be touched.
0: You see,
3: yeah,
0: isn't there something? It's called something. It's like it's confirmation bias or something. You hear one or two stories that back up what you want to be true, and then despite of the other 9,998 times that nothing happened, you believe the two things. Completely natural and human.
3: You can't say these farmers who actually want to develop their land or, you know, improve their farm or whatever, that have to not do it because of fairy forts, that they want it to be true about fairy forts.
2: Yes.
0: Yeah.
2: Exactly.
0: I genuinely believe that they're believing.
3: They don't want it to be true, is what I'm saying.
0: Yeah, but they could do it. My point is, they just plow the fairy fort and do whatever they want to do to develop their land, they'd be grand.
2: My thing with you is, where is your proof in all of this? Like, you talk like that is fact, because that's not fact either. So
0: I'll tell you what's
2: fact, believe,
0: right?
2: What we believe

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1: Monopoly.
0: No.
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2: them. Don't be slagging them off.
1: Slag them off. They don't exist.
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0: Dobby the House Elf, the Harry Potter character, he's a fictitious character with a fictitious grave. It's a real grave, but it's for a fictitious character in Pembrokeshire in the UK. And they were running cables between Ireland and the UK. Very important, €500 million project. And they had to stop it and move them because the Harry Potter fans got in touch and said, move them over there because of Dobby's grave. And for some reason, the people listened to them and moved the €500 million project. Makes no sense to me whatsoever. Differing opinions. Ed says, I can't believe what I'm hearing, Dave. You're a nutcase. Jen says, Dave, I don't feel comfortable listening to this. The fairies will come for us all.
2: Yep.
0: And then Charlie says, you can't prove the non-existence of something, but you can prove the existence of something, and I've seen no proof of fairies in forts. Mike says, Dave, I'm 100% with you. Jesus, it's mind-boggling. I know. I get it. This is my take, but not everyone agrees. Seamus.
3: Ring forts and fairy forts are actually the same thing. Fairy fort is just the folklore name that was given to ring forts before they kind of did evaluation and excavation on them.
0: But like, that still makes no odds.
2: No, but this ties into what Cahill was saying about, okay, maybe in these forts it's not fairies, it's spirits.
0: Ah, here.
2: So exactly. That you're saying that these ring forts are like... archaeological.
0: Yeah, they're archaeologically important, as in underneath the ground, there's like, you know, the walls of buildings and things we built in the Bronze Age.
2: Or maybe places where people rest.
0: Well, that's different. I'm not talking about graveyards. I'm talking about fairy forts, trees and bushes.
2: It's not different. It's the power that's behind all of these bad occurrences when you go near them.
0: Mm, Mary.
4: Nah, Dave. City folk don't get it. The cultures will get it. You don't touch the fairy forts. Everyone knows that. The fairies will come and they give you bad luck. And that's not what you want. And no farmers down, apart from, I don't know, maybe city folk farmers, like Dublin farmers, would touch it. Like Kerry farmers down here, we wouldn't go next to near a fairy fort. And I heard a story of a fella that lived at a fairy fort. He built a house and the house fell down. So yeah, leave the fairy forts alone.
5: The house fell down and a wolf came along and he knocked at the door. Why? And the little pig said, not by the hair of my chinny chin chin.
0: Oh,
5: and
0: your
5: house of straw was blown down, Mary.
6: Are you not scared by that story?
0: Can I just tell you one thing? In fact, it's not about whether I believe in fairies or not. I don't believe in luck. Maria will always freak out when I get a new pair of shoes sent in, and I do that quite regularly because I love Jordans. First thing I do, lash them on the table, and she's like freaking out. I'm going, it's not a thing.
2: It is a thing.
0: We did a thing on the show before where I smashed a mirror and walked underneath a ladder. I'm fine.
2: Are you?
0: Yeah.
2: Are you?
0: Are you? I'm pain in my left arm. No, I'm absolutely fine. Marcus.
7: Look, lads, everybody knows there's no such thing as fairies. They've been extinct for years.
0: They've been extinct. I see, Marcus. We're barking up the wrong tree there.
2: Fairy
0: altogether.
2: Spirits. Yeah.
0: Oh,
6: you know the way you believe in like Lord of the Rings and all of that.
0: I believe in Lord of the Rings. Story by J.R.R. Tolkien.
6: You said you wanted to go to New Zealand because you thought that that's where it all happens.
0: No, stop. You're absolutely lies. I want to go there and see the movie set where they shot the movie, and I want to stay in a hobbit house for the crack.
2: Where the hobbits used to live.
0: No, there's no such thing as hobbits either.
6: You definitely said that. You want to see the hobbits out
0: there. Here's Adele. Rumour has it that Dave said things about Lord of the Rings that he didn't say. 087 4100 102 is Today FM.

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1: Loads of messages still flying in on 087-4100-102. Pat says, what if they tried to dig up your Hobbit house, Dave? Well, that would be a shame, but I don't want it to be there because I believe the Hobbits had anything to do with it. I just want it to be there because I like the movies. It's a completely different conversation.
3: But the Hobbits are not going to come after you. The fairies will.
1: Richard says, oh yeah, Dave? Well, then where does fairy liquid come from?
3: Yeah.
1: That's so gross. Great Next point. Time you wash your dishes, you're going to be like, this is gross. No, this is from fairy. Mick says, Dave, your outlook on life is a strange one. Next, you'll be telling me that you don't believe there's any Jedi remains on Skellig.
4: Exactly.
1: Yes, I don't believe that either. Chris says, Dave, maybe the planners for the cables were big Harry Potter fans and they said, oh my God, no problem. Yeah, we can't put the cables there. It's Dobby's grave. I never thought about that. Maybe you're right, Chris. And Jerris says, I destroyed a fairy fort in 2018. 3 weeks later, I won the lotto. So there's a complete bias proof.
4: Do you believe that?
3: Play that voice note.
1: This voice note.
5: Now, Dave, do you say you don't believe in luck? Are you not the one that wears your lucky United clothes and boxer shorts and everything when United are playing? Yeah. Not believing all this now, are we?
3: First of all,
1: it's not lucky boxer shorts. It's Champions League shower gel. And let me tell you, I've had no luck whatsoever. So I'm probably better off.
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0: Lads, we're going to pause from the fairies and the discussions for a minute because I want to tell you about something very exciting happening this coming Friday. So today's Tuesday, so make your plans now if you can. We're going to come live from the fabulous Montanotti Hotel in Cork this Friday for Cork on a Fork Fest. The festival runs from the 12th to the 16th of August across Cork City. It'll showcase Cork's culinary excellence, unique dining experiences and local produce. There'll be dining, trails and tours, demos and workshops, and plenty to do for the whole family. That's all through Cork on a Fork from the 12th to the 16th. But on Friday morning, we're going to find ourselves in Cork. We want you to come along and be part of the radio show. You can join us live on Friday at the Montanotti Hotel. We'll be overlooking the River Lee as we bring you everything that's going on in Cork City. We'll have special guests, we'll have nice drinks, some yummy nibbles. We'll also have some overnight stays and some other goodies to give away. So if you want to come along to our Cork on a Fork broadcast from Montanotti Hotel, then text Cork on a Fork to 087-4100-102. Cork on a Fork to 087-4100-102. And maybe we'll see you there. Now, places will be limited, but text us now. Now, obviously, you will have to be available on Friday morning to be sitting in a room with me and my lovely team here, and not just, you know, oh yeah, I'd love to go, but I have to be in work now from 9 until 7. No, like, you've got to be free. Come on down, we'll have a bit of crack, you and a mate, and we can fill it up the room in the Montanotti, and we'll have a lovely time along with some special guests and nibbles and bits and prizes and all the rest. Plus, you'll get to see how a radio show works, which is mostly Maria shouting at me and me going, what? I'm sorry, I forgot to do the thing. I didn't forget to do Cork on a Fork, though. I'm a good boy today. So if you want to come along, text Cork on a Fork in your name and details to 087-4100-102. And we'll see you in Montanotti on Friday morning.
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0: Today FM. Back to the fairies very quickly. Dave doesn't believe in fairies and spirits. I'm literally driving past Leap Castle in Offaly, one of Ireland's most haunted houses. I dare him to stay there, says Mike.
1: Yeah.
0: Mike, I don't believe in ghosts either at all. Like, in the slightest. And Dawn says, sounds like Dave needs a night in a tent and a fairy ring.
2: Yeah.
0: Wonder would he believe in the morning after that.
2: Oh, I would love
0: Dawn,
2: that.
0: That'd be bad luck to put me in a tent. Like, I don't, I want to live in, I want some kind of luxury glamping if I'm going to do.
2: Well, then stay in
0: fairy.
2: Leap Castle.
0: I would stay, like, if Leap Castle want to invite me down, I'll go down and stay, but like, I don't believe
2: in
0: ghosts.
2: I'd say it's probably in ruins, is it?
0: I don't know.
2: Is it not in ruins?
0: And the picture
2: actually,
0: that
2: I've
0: Mike sent
2: Leap
0: in.
2: Castle.
0: It's in Offaly, you live there.
1: I could organise that we stay in The Rock some night.
0: The Rock of Cashel?
1: Yeah.
0: Do you think that's haunted as well?
1: There, obviously, there's spirits there.
0: Oh, here.
1: Obviously.
2: Are they related to you?
1: Yeah.
2: Probably.
0: Yeah, no, that's actually scary. I actually believe that is terrifying.
2: He's like, oh, granny, will you go with sleep?
0: Minogues. I do not want to stay with the Minogues, ancient Minogues.
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0: Okay, we're challenging your sports news today. 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I bet you do. 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
13: Rescue efforts continue in Colombia. It's 10 o'clock. I'm Quisha Conley. Rescue teams have been working through the night following a devastating earthquake in Colombia. At least 160 people have been confirmed dead, though there are fears that the death toll will rise. The 7.4 magnitude quake struck in the west of the country. Barbara Mello, a charity worker who lives there, says it's been horrific.
14: It was a disaster. It was very long time where we wait to the earth to stop moving. The communications didn't work. Electricity, they didn't have that. Public services were intermittent.
13: A cyclist in her 80s who was seriously injured in a crash in County Kildare has died. The collision with a car happened on the OR414 in Rondarathangan Road in Monaster Evin at around 10 to 10 yesterday morning. She was rushed to the Mater Hospital in Dublin but has since died from her injuries. Met Éireann has issued a high temperature warning for all of Leinster and County Tipperary as very warm and humid conditions return this week. The status yellow warning is in place from 6 a.m. tomorrow until 6 a.m. on Friday. The forecaster says temperatures are expected to go above 27 degrees, while minimum nighttime temperatures won't go below 15 degrees. It says it could also lead to water safety issues, uncomfortable sleeping conditions and heat stress. Meteorologist with Met Éireann Rebecca Cantwell says the warm weather isn't expected to last beyond Friday.
15: Temperatures are on the rise this week, as you say, getting up to between 20 and 27 or 28 degrees over today, tomorrow and Thursday. But then by Friday, a fresher air mass will arrive, and so temperatures will drop off slightly. We're looking at highs on Friday of about 17 to 22 degrees.
13: And more than a third of parents would prefer their children to start their own business rather than go to college. 63% say they're already encouraging an entrepreneurial spirit in their kids, while nearly a fifth have already helped their children start a small business venture. 41% think a degree is less important than it was 20 years ago, according to the survey by Virgin. 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
0: Good morning, I'm David Seagrave. Tributes are being paid to Donegal All-Ireland winning footballer James McHugh following his death yesterday. The All-Star winner, who lifted the Sam Maguire in 1992, has been remembered with great pride and affection in the county and beyond. Alan Walsh has missed out on the spot in the 50-metre breaststroke semi-final at the European Aquatic Championships despite topping her set. Evan Bailey suffered the same fate in the 100-metre freestyle despite taking second place in his heat. John Short's in tonight's men's 200-metre backstroke semi-final. Mona McSharry and Ellie McCartney both advanced in the 100-metre breaststroke, but the Olympic medalist isn't getting ahead of herself despite a solid performance in the pool.
17: Yeah, I'm happy. You know, I think it's funny. Having gone a 105, I'm like, okay, yeah, that's fine. Good morning swim. But I'm happy, going to build on it tonight and hopefully be able to go faster.
0: Ireland are currently competing in the mixed 4x100 relay medley. Then Daniel Whiffen, Nathan Whiffen and Liam Custer will all compete in the men's 800-metre freestyle to round out the morning session. Meanwhile, Borey Akinola goes in the 100-metre heats at the European Athletics Championships in a little over an hour's time. And in soccer, Nottingham Forest owner Evangelos Marinakis has confirmed he's suing Crystal Palace. It's over a controversial banner displayed by the club's fans last season. To access 3 free Off The Ball podcasts a month, download the Go Loud app now.
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13: A mostly warm, dry and sunny day. Cloudier in Connacht and Westminster with a chance of light rain or drizzle with highs today of 20 to 27 degrees.
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0: Have you ever broken a record? 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
0: Just realised my guest coming in an hour writes about fairies all the time. It's Lucy Kennedy and the French fairies. She's going to tell us about her new show, Lucy Kennedy Unfiltered. We'll do bad jokes before 11 o'clock, tell you how you can win electric picnic tickets, and after Harry Styles, play yourself some Sportsmaster. Today.

0: Harry Styles and As It Was. It is Today FM. Harry Styles is giving out free churros to mark the end of his Mexican residency in one of the gigs he's doing over there. He's obviously in one place for a long time. So apparently if you get your phone where you've got your tickets, you know, they're digital tickets or physical tickets that you had to go into the gig, you go into this particular shop and you just show them that and they'll give you free churros. It's just a gift from Harry Styles to his fans and saying thanks for coming along to the thing. That is class.
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0: I probably should have said the churros are like a dessert, like a kind of a long donut. You dip it in chocolate sauce and stuff. Maybe everyone knows that, but I just want to be clear what exactly he's giving his fans. Right, time for Sports Master on Today FM. We're going to play two people head to head, see which one of them knows the most about sport. And what will happen is one of them is going to win a pair of Dave Moore Bluetooth headphones. That's our star prize. But if you don't win, don't worry. You'll still get a Dave Moore mug. We'll go to Gareth in a minute, but first to Richie Tobin from Clonmel. How are you, Richie?
2: Hey, Dave. How's it going?
0: I'm pretty good. How about you?
2: Yeah, not so bad. Not so bad. All good.
0: Tuesday Sports Master. So is this the one you've been waiting for? Or are you just kind of randomly going, sure, I'll give the master whatever game it is a go? Or is this sports your thing?
2: Yeah, just kind of happened that today was got a chance to do it. But yeah, sports, it's always good to get a sports one. Yeah, always good.
0: fair enough. What's your favourite sport?
2: Football.
0: Same as myself. Yeah. So Jeff Bezos, and apparently he's going to be taking a big stake in Liverpool. How are you feeling about that?
2: Kind of a bit of mixed on it, you know. But that's the way it's going. If they want to compete, they're going to have to be up there with the big investors. So who knows? We'll wait and see.
0: Billionaires, they're great, aren't they? They're really the best of society. Yeah. I have one of them in my club as well. It's brilliant. Richie, what are you doing today? You doing anything exciting?
2: Just working today. So I was back to work today after a bit of week off.
0: So you're back. So today, the first day, or were you back in yesterday?
2: Yeah. First day back today, yeah.
0: I love the way straight away you're back in first day and you go, do you know what I'm going to do? I'm going to play Sportsmaster. I love it. That's the attitude. Richie. That's the attitude. All right, hang on the line there for a second. We'll meet your competitor. We're going to go to Limerick to meet a man from Newry who's been living in Limerick for a long time. His name is Gareth Short. Gareth, how are you?
3: Hang on, Dave. One legend meets another.
0: The two legends are you and Richie, not me. But come here.
3: No. See, we're two red legends. He's a fake red legend. He's only a scouter.
0: So you're a United fan?
3: Oh, Dave, for my sins, I've committed many a sin, but at the minute, that's a hard go, as you know.
0: It is.
3: We're on the way back. So what, I'm 52 years of age. I'm following them for over 40 years.
0: And will you get to the game against Leeds tomorrow?
3: No, I won't. Just too busy, too much going on here at the minute. But I normally go over during the season about 5 or 6 times a season.
0: Oh, very good.
3: I've seen them win the treble. I've seen them win the FA. I got into Wembley for free even that year in the cup final.
0: Amazing.
3: I got two complimentary tickets for the Champions League final. A friend of my mother's, God rest her, she rang me one Sunday, and not to bore you with facts, but the No Energy United, I can sort of take up.
0: Listen, I'll spend the whole day. Poor Richie's going to be sick to the teeth to hearing all this story.
3: It's all right. So just give me the earphones now and probably see the part that I've not answered. But she rang me and said, are you going to this match? And I said, yeah. And then I bought two tickets in the black market. We were getting a flight only out of Belfast. That was it. Didn't matter. In and out job.
0: This was 1999 or 2008?
3: 1999.
0: Into Barcelona for the game against Bayern Munich.
3: Out that day, and Charang says, call up to our house in a couple of minutes. So I call up the house and said, I have two tickets for you.
0: Stop.
3: And they were in the middle of all the Germans. Well, that was only
0: doesn't matter.
3: A minor. But Dave, when they equalised, I sort of went more sharing them. I'll put the hands up slightly.
0: Yeah.
3: Well, I'll tell you one thing. When I went 2-1 up, I said, I might as well die happy. And there we go.
0: Oh, brilliant, Gareth. Brilliant.
3: I saw them win the league on the Sunday. Went over to London the following week. Had no tickets.
0: Gareth, I'm going to have to stop your stories. As amazing as they are, I would love, if this was a Man United podcast, I would be letting you go for hours. But
3: tell your producer, tell Cahill or whoever's on the sound desk.
0: I'm on the sound desk, Gareth. Don't worry. That's why if Richie was on telling me a million stories about Liverpool going to Istanbul, I'd be pulling his favour down.
2: You would,
0: Richie. At least you know the deal. Right, listen, we're going to test your sporting knowledge. Gareth, give us a hello to Richie there first.
3: All right, Richie, me old mucker, how are you?
2: Hey, Gareth, how's it going? Best of luck, man.
3: Same to you, pal.
0: All sure. Right.
3: We'll know it all when before we're on air, and then we're on air, we'll take a memory blank.
0: Here we go. Let's find out. Right, first question is to Richie. Which club has won the most UEFA Champions League titles?
2: Real Madrid.
0: That is correct, Richie. Gareth, who's the fastest man in Olympic history?
3: Usain Bolt.
0: That is also correct. Well done. Richie, I'm going to play you an audio clip now. Guess the former rugby player for me.
4: I'm judging the hell out of everyone around me. You're not professional. Oh, the guy's a waste of time. He'll never make it. No, he needs to be like this. Oh, God, you know, that coaching's rubbish. They should be there. This is what I'm talking like. Go back 10 years. I'm just opportunity. I'm a walking embodiment of opportunity.
0: Who is that?
2: Is it Johnny Wilkinson?
0: It is Johnny Wilkinson. Was that a guess or were you confident?
2: No, I kind of recognise the voice, all right.
0: Fair play. That's exactly what it was. Gareth, same thing to you, except who is this former boxer?
5: Everything is about control. Everybody want to control somebody. Me, I'm not going to be controlled, and I don't want to control nobody. I just want to do me and live my life.
0: Who is that?
6: And I know I'm going to kick myself, but George Foreman, no.
0: Floyd Mayweather it was. Right. Floyd Mayweather, not to worry. Richie, this seems like a bit of a setup, but this is genuinely the next question. Mo Salah has joined Trabzonspor on a 2-year deal. In what country is the club based?
2: Turkey.
0: That is correct. Gareth, which club did Arsenal play in a friendly in the Aviva Stadium last week?
6: Was it Real? Atletico Madrid.
0: No. You started right there. Go on.
6: Real Sociedad. No. Real Betis.
0: No, I think I have to take your first answer. For Real Sociedad. I can't give you Betis after 15 guesses, but yeah. Okay, listen. No worry. We'll get back to this. Richie, I'm going to give you 10 seconds and 3 clues to guess a country. I'll give you 3 athletes from the country, and then you'll have 10 seconds to tell me what it is. Your 3 athletes are Michael Hooper, Mark Viduka, and Ash Barty.
2: Australia's
0: right. Gareth, I'm going to do the same thing to you now. I'm going to give you 3 athletes and 10 seconds. You tell me what is the country. Your athletes are Ernie Els, Gary Player,
7: and South Africa.
0: Doesn't even need a clock, this fella. Straight in. South Africa's right. Okay, Richie, how many players are on a court per team during an NBA game? Need an answer.
2: 8.
0: 5. 5 is the right answer. And Gareth, how many points is a touchdown in American football worth?
6: Christ, I'm going to be shocked. There's people screaming at the radio like I am. I don't have a chance. 6, but I know I'm wrong.
0: You don't. You're absolutely right. 6 is the correct answer. That gives you a score of 3. Richie's got 4. Richie's the winner. Well done. Gareth, hard luck to you. I will send you a Dave Moore mug. You can drink a cup of tea out of that. And someday I'll sit down with you. I want to hear all your United stories.
6: Well, sure, give me a ring anytime. I'm always waiting here.
0: Sounds good to me, my man. Listen, thanks a million for playing.
6: No bother, dear.
0: All
6: thanks.
0: The best, Gareth. Bye-bye. See you. Bye-bye.
6: Bye-bye.
0: Richie, congratulations. A pair of Dave Moore Bluetooth headphones winging their way to you.
2: Great stuff, Dave. Thanks, man.
0: Not at all. Very impressive score altogether. Right, come here. Have a good day in work, and I'll talk to you soon.
2: You too.
0: Nice
2: Thank
0: one.
2: You.
0: Bye, Richie.
2: Bye.
0: Here we go. Richie and Gareth, 2 legends. Only have 1 winner. Today it's Richie, but you never go away empty-handed. Gareth still gets his hands on a Dave Moore mug.
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0: A lot of people loving that. Greg says tune. Maeve says the same. Tune, Dave Moore. And another Dave says, Dave, Evanescence popped into my head last week. Hadn't listened to them in ages. Have listened to the album Fallen on repeat since. An amazing album, start to finish. Well, there you go. If you like your Bring Me to Life, maybe have listened to the album Fallen at some stage and see what you think. We've just played Sportsmaster there, and fair play to the boys having a go. So Richie was our Liverpool fan, and then we had our loquacious Man United fan Gareth, and David says, come on Richie, listen to all this from United fans up the pool. Well, he got what he wanted because Richie did win. And Philly says, is this waffle or what? Hobbs just says, come on Richie, up the pool. So all the Liverpool fans are out in force against the two United fans. And listen, I would listen to Gareth all day, but I felt I had to move it on. Elizabeth's loving the song as well. She says, oh my god Dave, the car is vibrating in the car park on my lunch. Oh, you go to your car park. I love that.
2: Lunch?
0: Oh, yeah. Well, it depends on the time you start.
2: This must have started very early.
0: There's a fella on the internet who goes for lunch in his car, and he puts his seats down, and he kind of, he's just in the car park in work. It's like an outdoor car park in work. But he goes in, he cooks his lunch sometimes on like a little hob thing, eats it, and then goes for a little nap in his car, and then goes back
2: into it. Puts on a bit of Netflix sometimes.
0: Yeah.
2: What is it about that guy? I love watching him.
0: I don't know.
2: And he just sits up in his car in the car park.
0: Or do you know what I've started doing now, because that's obviously been on my algorithm, is now they're feeding me truck drivers. Yeah. And the truck drivers go, I've driven for 5.5 hours or whatever it is, time now, I've got a 45 minute rest, so I'm going to like cook my dinner. So they like get out their stoves, they get their beds right. And then it's like the overnights are the best, when they're like pulling the curtains around the cab, putting the LED lights on, watching a movie on a curved TV.
2: It looks incredible. Like the kids
0: I've said
2: they
0: it
2: have.
0: For years. All I want to do is spend the night in a, don't mind your tents and ferry forts, I want to spend a night inside the rig of a Scania. That's all I'm looking to do.
2: Inside the M8, like.
0: Actually, speaking of cars and roads and traffic, why did someone on this show team end up in the back of a Garda car yesterday? We'll investigate that in a second.
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0: Dave, you need to check out Scran's at Van on TikTok. Scran being the slang for food in the UK. These three builders cooking in their messy van on a hot plate. It's hilarious. I think I've seen them.
2: I don't like those.
0: I know, they're a bit of crack in fairness. And they're like, one lad's holding the hot plate in between his legs and the guy's cracking eggs and all that. I don't know how they don't get burned.
3: Whatever. How do they, the hot plate plugs into the engine, is
0: yeah,
3: it?
0: Yeah, it plugs into the little kind of 12 volts or 16 volts. Or you can even, some of them even have a 3-pin plug.
3: So it has to have more power, because I bought one of those yokes and it didn't work in my car.
0: Oh, really?
3: Not for a hot plate.
0: Well, I had a Hyundai Ioniq 5. It was the 5. And you know the bit where your legs go in the back seats, like your feet go down, and there's that kind of bit of the car wall that's covered in carpet or whatever, and then your feet go flat on the ground. You just slid the thing across there and there was like a full-on 3-pin plug.
2: What?
0: You just plug whatever you wanted in there, like,
3: and did everything work?
0: Yeah, like 1,000,000% worked. Like anything.
2: What would you use it for?
0: I suppose if you go camping or something, right?
2: Oh, you.
0: I'm not saying me. I'm saying no. I just used it to test it out because it was a feature in the car.
2: Okay.
0: I just plugged in an extension lead and then like turned on my power hose. The days before a hose pipe ban.
3: Yeah.
0: And it just worked. And then like I think I plugged in a laptop one day again just to show someone. Like a full on charge, everything.
3: It did.
0: Yeah, it was perfect.
3: I bought one online and plugged it in.
0: That's just in the little 12 volt kind of one. Yeah.
3: So what you're buying essentially is to convert that into like a 3-pin plug, like socket. Or plugger, as my 4-year-old calls it.
0: A plugger.
3: And it didn't work. It doesn't have enough power.
0: Yeah. I don't think 12 volts would be enough. This was full on whatever the power. Again, electricians will be shouting at the radio, but whatever the power of a 3-pin is, it was able to do it. Carrie says, Dave, I eat my lunch in my car every day. I sit and I read my book in complete peace. Sometimes, Carrie, I have a gap between finishing work here and something happening in the evening. I'll go into my car, I'll lay my seat back. I have my lap blanket, which I can kind of tuck up around me, a little cushion, and I'll just lie there, scroll on my phone, shut my eyes for 40 minutes.
3: Do people knock on your window?
0: No, I'm in a multi-story car park in the dark, like, you know what I mean? Not dark, but like...
2: You wouldn't drive it to a location, no?
0: Not at all.
2: Like, even just out to Sandymount.
0: But then you'd have people knocking on your window. Going, what are you doing?
3: I did it I had to drop my son to a birthday party in base at Selbridge.
0: Oh, yeah.
3: But they wouldn't let any of the parents in. They were like, no, maximum amount of parents are in.
0: Right.
3: So you're going to have to wait somewhere else.
0: You had 2 hours to kill.
3: So I had to go out to my car then. And I was like, do you know what? The younger one kept me awake last night. So I was like, I'm going to have a sleep. And then some dose was like, on my window. Oh, and I was asleep. I was like,
2: Why? Young fella.
3: That is not sound.
2: Like a young kid.
0: Just because they saw
3: like
0: you sleeping.
3: In his 30s. Because they saw, yeah.
0: Like 30s. Hilarious. Like wake you up. Like.
3: I thought it was hilarious, yeah.
0: Oh my god.
2: Sad.
0: The worst is when you're in a multi-story and you are having a little kip and then someone pulls in beside you, you're completely unaware. And then even if they just brush against your car, I don't mean the door slamming, that's different, but like if they get out of their car and they need to push

0: up against your car, your car will totally wobble. Mm. And you're like, oh, jeez, I'm on a boat now or something. Anyway, this is all leading up to something that someone is trying to avoid talking about. Which one of us got arrested yesterday? Was it Shannon?
1: No.
0: Was it Cahill?
2: I'm innocent.
0: Maria Devereaux. Because it wasn't me. You ended up in the back of a Garda car yesterday.
3: I was so conscious of everybody driving past, seeing me getting led into the back of a Garda car.
0: With your hands behind your back, the cuffs on, the grabbing the back of your head shut. You know, it wasn't that kind of arrest, but you did need the help of the guards.
3: I did. My tyre went on the N4.
0: It's terrifying.
3: Yeah. And I got a puncture repair last week.
0: Okay.
3: And then when I was driving home yesterday, it was as if something fell off my car.
0: That would be the puncture repair.
3: Oh God, what was that?
0: Yeah.
3: And then the lights start flashing and everything. So I pulled in on the hard shoulder.
0: Always scary.
3: So scary, because I didn't know until recently, because a family member had a bit of a bad time on a hard shoulder. So you're supposed to get out of your car. That's what's safe. You're supposed to
0: get out.
3: You have to pull over on a hard shoulder. You're supposed to get out of your car. I did not know that.
0: Yeah.
3: So anyway, got out of my car. Had no idea what to do. The tyre had absolutely no air in it whatsoever.
0: Okay.
3: So I was scrolling on my phone trying to figure out who am I going to get to come out and help me.
0: Do I have this on my insurance or not?
3: Yeah, exactly. And a Garda car pulled in. And do you ever get kind of... you're like, oh God.
0: Oh my God, you're so
3: guilty.
0: Actually,
3: I'm not sure I'm doing anything wrong. No, am I doing something wrong?
0: As soon as you get, like, if there's a Garda checkpoint, you go, oh, brilliant. I broke 75 laws in the last 5 minutes. You did nothing. Immediately, you just think you're guilty.
3: I'm guilty. I'm going to get found out.
0: Yeah. Oh, I've got so much drugs in the car. I forgot.
2: Were you worried about your tax or your insurance or anything?
3: No. Well, my NCT, I have booked. It's out, but the time.
0: Oh, of course.
3: Overlapped.
0: There's a little bit of a grace there.
3: Yeah.
0: So, anyway, what was the story with the lads? Did they help you out?
3: They helped me. They actually rang the mobile tyre place and then they said, get in the car there and we'll wait. It's the safest thing to do.
0: Okay.
3: So get in the car.
0: A Garda car, obviously. Yeah.
3: And they were like, have you ever been in the back of a squad car before? I was like, no, I haven't.
0: And then I was like,
3: it's so handy that I'm going to have a new tyre because my NCT's in a month. They were like, all right, yeah.
0: You're overcompensating.
3: Like, I'm a really good girl. Like, yes. I'm the best citizen.
0: In 1 month, I will be legally compliant.
2: What was it like in the back of the car? Was there anything different?
3: I was taking pictures out the back window and everything. Send them to my husband.
0: Do they have, like, screen between you and them or anything like that?
3: No.
0: And you see them in cop shows sometimes?
3: No. They did interrogate me a little bit about the cash machine. No, they didn't.
0: Yes, they didn't. Do you want to give them a shout out? Do you remember their names or anything?
3: Dylan, and I'm 99% sure... it was Kevin. Dylan and Kevin from Leixlip Garda Station.
0: If you have a 1% name, do you want to give that as well, just in case?
3: Keith.
0: Okay, so we got a K.
3: It was a K. I just got caught up in the tyre man then.
0: Well, listen, this is what the Garda are for. They're absolute legends.
3: And they were so sound.
0: And they look after us properly.
3: Yeah, and we had a bit of crack in the car and they were like, listen, we're about to clock off, so, you know, we'll wait with you. And I was like, oh, that's so sound.
0: So they waited until the tyre man came, fixed your tyre side of the road or tow you?
3: No, side of the road. He fixed it. Yeah.
2: Were you nervous driving the car off then? Just like,
3: no, I was like, oh, I'm bulletproof now.
0: My tires aren't falling off and exploding.
3: Tire, two new Garda mates. No touching me, lads.
0: That's the sound of Maria. Fair play to the guards. Sweetie says, Mafia, don't you worry, child. 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
0: Vinny wants to know, Maria, did they let you press the siren button?
2: No, I didn't ask.
0: That would have been cool.
2: I didn't even think of it, actually.
0: If it was a movie, they would have been sitting in the car with you, and then it would have gone,
3: calling all units, we got a robbery in place in Leakslip. Get go. And they would have just gone,
0: you would have been like, no, my car and my handbag is in there. Woo, woo.
2: No, and then I would be the one to solve.
0: That's what I mean. Then
2: yeah.
0: You would have gotten there and they would have like, the burglar would have like escaped their thing. And then you would just like open the door and seat slam into it. And they'd go, like, Officer Maria is now promoted. Sergeant Maria.
2: In reality, I went to open the door when the tire guy arrived. And he was like, oh, I have to let you out. And I was like, oh, is it locked for all the criminals? And he was like, it is, yeah.
0: I was like, oh, right. That's exactly what it's locked for. Yeah, exactly. In fact, there's a movie. Isn't there a movie called Ride Along with Ice Cube and Kevin Hart, where Ice Cube is a cop and Kevin Hart is doing like a thing you can do with cops, which is a ride along. You can just go in their car or whatever. And then all hell breaks loose and he gets involved and all that kind of stuff. I really wish that happened to you yesterday. Anyway.
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0: How do you get your hands on tickets to the sold out Electric Picnic? 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It is Florence Road and Hanging Out to Dry. 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It is completely sold out. The only way to get your hands on those tickets and go and see artists like this is to listen to Today FM.

0: So many incredible artists. You're going to see them all at Electric Picnic. If you get your hands on those tickets, you need to do that by listening out for Florence Road and Hanging Out to Dry. I'm going to play an Electric Picnic artist on the radio in a second. It is not going to be Florence Road. Or is it? No, it's not. But after that, I will tell you some bad jokes. But it's an amazing song on the way in a second.
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13: 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We're getting a new U2 album. It doesn't have a name yet. We don't have a release date, but we do have a first taster. Here it is. It's called Street of Dreams. 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

0: 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And Role Model will be performing at Electric Picnic. 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
2: 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Serious faces off, cheeky grins on.
0: Time now for us all to have a laugh at Dave's Bad Jokes. You guys have been sending them in. I've been compiling them and now we're about to hear the best of them. Mandatory Maria is here.
3: I am.
0: Contractually obliged Cahill is present.
4: Ready.
0: Paul's kicking things off. What's an alien's favourite footwear? Doc Martens. It's starting strong, Paul.
3: Oh, I don't know.
0: Twisted Puppy says, oh, great, Dave. I tried to walk like an Egyptian and now I need a chiropractor.
3: That's so stupid.
0: Linda G says, Dave, just a word of warning to everyone for tomorrow. I was told that you could view a solar eclipse through a colander. I just ended up straining my eyes. By the way, don't look at the solar eclipse directly tomorrow. We'll get to that tomorrow. Mm. Trevor says, are you bored? Why don't you go to a shopping centre, step into a fitting room, wait a minute and then shout, hey, there's no toilet paper in here! Murphogram says, Dave, this is a message for all the lads out there. If your relationship fails, don't just look to put the blame in your partner. It takes two people to mess up a relationship. Usually her and her mother. Rachel says, Dave, I live on my own and all my food was disappearing, so I called someone in to investigate. Turns out it was paranormal snacktivity.
4: Oh, come on.
3: Snacktivity!
4: Such a Christmas cracker joke.
3: It's so good. That, actually, yeah, it is.
0: Helen says, the lead singer of the Kaiser Chiefs has been warned to deal with high cholesterol. I predict a diet.
4: Like it.
0: Judy says, Dave, if you ever sneeze in public, people will turn and stare at you. Stare at you!
3: Yeah.
4: God. Oh, my God.
0: Tony says, listen, when I weigh myself, I weigh myself in the nip. And if you don't like it, go to a different gym. And Murphogram's back with a final one today. He says, Dave, my mate's always been the kind of bloke that gets stressed over everything. But lately, he doesn't seem like he's got a care in the world. Ask him how he's so laid back all of a sudden. He says, Murphogram, I've hired a professional worrier to worry about all my problems for me. He does all my worrying and only charges me $1,000 a week. I said, $1,000 a week? How the hell are you going to afford that? I don't know. Let him worry about it.

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0: Coming up in a few minutes' time, Lucy Kennedy is going to join me for a chat. Lucy Kennedy has a new show called Unfiltered, where she sits down with people, has conversations, and things like this happen when she's talking to Kerry Katona.
2: I never know whether you're joking or not, because you're a messer. Did you punch her in the face?
3: No.
2: Oh. She punched you in the face?
3: No.
2: So is that just the
3: media?
2: We
3: did have a bit of a scrap on the floor.
2: But no one
3: punched.
2: And
3: I got kicked out by the doorman. And then they won't let me back in. Because I was trying to kick the door
2: down. You're so small, but
3: this is in
2: Australia. You're small, but I'd say you're vicious.
3: Yeah.
0: We'll have a chat to Lucy and find out all about who she's sitting down with, what it's all about. Lucy Kennedy, Unfiltered, on the radio in a sec.
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5: Rescue workers searched through the night in Colombia. It's 11 o'clock. I'm Quisha Conley. The US has pledged more than $15 million of aid following the devastating earthquake in Colombia. It will be used to provide emergency shelter and supplies after more than 160 people were killed in the quake. Rescue teams have been working through the night following the 7.4 magnitude quake which struck the west of the country. Barbara Mello, a charity worker who lives there, says it's been horrific.
15: It was a disaster. It was a very long time where we wait to the earth to stop moving. The communications didn't work. Electricity, they didn't have that. Public services were intermittent.
5: A cyclist in her 80s who was seriously injured in a crash in County Kildare has died. The collision with a car happened on the OR414 Rathangan Road in Monastir Eben at around 10 to 10 yesterday morning. She was rushed to the Mater Hospital in Dublin but has since died from her injuries. A high temperature warning has been issued for 14 counties in the Midlands and East. The status yellow alert will be in place for Leinster and County Tipperary from 6am tomorrow until 6am on Friday. Met Éireann is warning of an increased risk of heat stress with temperatures reaching up to 28 degrees. Meteorologist Rebecca Cantwell says nighttime temperatures aren't expected to fall below 15 degrees.
16: There's also going to be warm and humid nights in store too. So they may lead to uncomfortable sleeping conditions for some, especially tonight and tomorrow night, as some areas won't see temperatures drop below 18 degrees by night. And then the weather conditions over the coming days will generally see a good deal of cloud lying over western parts, with the best of any sunshine found further east.
5: And Morrissey has paid tribute to his manager Peter Katsis, who died last week at the age of 69. The former Smiths frontman says the future is now merely the remainder of life as a world has ended. Over his career, Peter worked with the likes of Snoop Dogg, Backstreet Boys and the Smashing Pumpkins. 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
18: Good morning, I'm David Seagrave. Dublin's Borja Akinola will look to join Israel Olatunde in the 100-metre semi-finals at the European Athletics Championships within the hour. Later on, Sarah Healy's in the final of the women's 5,000 metres, with Jack Raftery also in the semis of the men's 400 metres. The morning action has wrapped up at the European Aquatic Championships. John Shorts advanced to tonight's men's 200-metre backstroke semi-final. Daniel Wiffen has booked a place in the men's 800 metres final, while Mona McSharry and Ellie McCartney have both advanced to the semis in the 100-metre breaststroke. However, the Olympic medalist isn't getting ahead of herself despite a solid performance in the pool.
19: Yeah, I'm happy. You know, I think it's funny. Having gone a 105, I'm like, okay, yeah, that's fine. Good morning swim. But I'm happy. Going to build on it tonight and hopefully be able to go faster.
18: And in soccer, Republic of Ireland under 21, Alex Murphy has joined German second division side FC Kaiserslautern. He's made the switch as part of a year-long loan deal, having made his first start for the Magpies senior team last season. 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
5: A mostly warm, dry and sunny day, cloudier in Connacht and West Munster with a chance of light rain or drizzle with highs of 20 to 27 degrees.
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0: Right, the cash machine is here and it is worth €311,000. 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
0: I thought August was going to be wet. Biblically wet. It hasn't been. What's going on with the weather? Find out about electric picnic weather as well. On the way with Alan O'Reilly from Carlo Weather before 12 o'clock. But coming up in a couple of minutes' time, Lucy Kennedy is going to join me for a chat after Dua Lipa.

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0: Now on the show this morning, I have the brilliant TV and radio presenter Lucy Kennedy, who you might know from the hits TV series Living with Lucy, which is here to chat about her new chat show called Unfiltered. That's running for 4 weeks on Virgin Media at 9 p.m. on Sundays. Episode 1 aired last Sunday, which featured guests like reality star Kerry Katona, TikTok cleaning sensation Anne Russell, and comedian Shane Daniel Byrne. Episode 2, which comes out this Sunday, has got Tommy Fleming in there with some very interesting things to talk all about, of course. She's here to chat all about it. Lucy Kennedy, where do I find you? Where are you right now?
2: I have just come home. My children haven't walked the dog.
0: Oh.
2: They haven't picked up the poo in the garden.
0: What?
2: They've done nothing.
0: These are the small bits of the deals, Lucy. These are the little bits we expect them to do.
2: Yeah, and they want a second dog. I don't think so.
0: No.
2: I don't think so.
0: In my house, it's the dishwasher. It's a simple, simple transaction where you empty the dishwasher, so it's just clean.
2: Yeah.
0: You don't even have to put the dirty in. But then if somebody misses their turn, it gets backed up.
2: Yeah.
0: It's always backed up.
2: So annoying. And everything's like, Mom, what, Mom? Swear to God. So that's why I look like Shrek.
0: Well, you look like a very, very pretty Shrek.
2: Aww. How are you doing?
0: Doing really well, thanks. Yeah.
2: Life is good.
0: Life is always good, especially when I'm talking to Lucy Kennedy. She's going to tell me about her new TV show called Unfiltered. Okay. So,
2: Unfiltered.
0: Talk to me about it. What's the story with this?
2: Unfiltered. So, it's 4 weeks. I recorded it in June.
0: Mm-hmm.
2: The bosses asked me to use the studio. So, 4 weeks of Unfiltered, 3 guests each night. And last night was Kerry Katona. Oh my God, this is what happens, I think, when perimenopause hits, Dave.
0: Anne Russell and Shane Daniel Byrne.
2: No, Anne Russell. Yes. Sorry, and Shane. Yes, yes.
0: Let's go through the guests then, because Kerry Katona is a very interesting individual and the kind of person that we would have seen on Living with Lucy, for example, where you would go and find these very interesting individuals who've got a tale to tell, and us looking kind of behind the curtain, I guess, a little bit, is very intriguing. On this, it's much more chat showy, right?
2: Yeah, it is a little bit more chat showy. So I think Virgin, because Live with Lucy Tipwood is successful, and I'm getting back to next month, I'll tell you on the sly who I'm living with.
0: Nice.
2: I think they were trying to get that feel in studio.
0: Yes.
2: So the kind of calm, relaxed, so there's no audience, which I find strange. Intimate conversation within studio. Can you have an intimate conversation within studio? I don't know.
0: Well, I suppose the whole podcast universe is built on intimate conversations happening in studios. But
2: yes.
0: What I'm thinking is that the lack of the audience, while it seems like this might be, how is it a chat show if there isn't 300 people sitting there clapping or not clapping? But in reality, you're not getting the performative chat show vibes that you get when people they literally have to entertain an audience. So this is just a person talking to you.
2: Yes, that's exactly it, Dave. So it's trying to get the intimacy within a studio. Let's say this Sunday, Tommy Fleming is coming in. It's his only TV interview and appearance since obviously the last couple of months of his life going upside down.
0: Yeah.
2: So had there been an audience, he wouldn't have agreed to it.
0: Gotcha.
2: Well, I suppose yes, it's a chat show with a difference in that it's getting the intimacy within a studio environment with cameras and lights.
0: Yeah, but I mean that. Otherwise, how are we going to document this? Otherwise, it would just be telling us that she had a chat with Kerry Katona, and we'd have to take her word for it.
2: Yes.
0: Did you?
2: Well, there is that. Yeah.
0: I mean, you've done a chat show host role before. Is it something you find you're comfortable with, or do you prefer maybe the, what would you call it, the more kind of off the cuff living with someone scenario where you're freer, you're not tied down to a chair and a microphone and all that kind of stuff?
2: Option B.
0: Right.
2: Like I did really enjoy it. It was a brilliant experience. It's for 4 weeks. But I think that I am naturally more loose. So I think, you know, even just the movement, the lack of movement, I know this sounds ridiculous, but Live with Lucy, we're kind of, you know, we're moving around, we're changing scene, you know, more people are introduced, it's more laid back, and of course, it's over 3 days.
0: Yeah, it's a very different thing.
2: Sit down, I have X amount of time to interview you, and then you need to go. It is a different beast. Now, do I enjoy it? Yes, of course I enjoyed it. Where does my heart truly lie? I would say still Living with Lucy.
0: Yeah, but
2: out of everything I've ever done, Dave, that is my favorite job.
0: Your favorite job. You know? You can tell. I mean, listen, you're brilliant at everything you do, but that one I just think has your personality all over it. And that's where we kind of see the most Lucy. The other thing that is taken from certain chat shows, certainly the US ones, the Graham Norton style, the Late Late Does It in Odd Time, where you keep the guests there. So it's not like you talk to Kerry Katona and then Kerry goes away and then you talk to Shane Daniel Byrne and Shane goes away and you talk to Anne Russell. And that. They're all at one point together, which is a daunting task for any interviewer. I'm one of those right now. I'm interviewing you, but I'm just interviewing you and I don't have to go, Lucy, you hang on there a second because Shane Daniel Byrne, but you have to manage those personalities at the same time. That's a big ask.
2: Totally. Yes, it is actually. It is, but at the same time, when it works, it works. And when they kind of gel and start hanging out and, you know, you'll actually see it this Sunday, like Kate Nash and Tom Reed Wilson have become friends in real life.
0: Right.
2: So I think when they bond, they really bond. And then it's almost easier at times when the guests start chatting to each other because they start interviewing each other.
0: Yeah, of course.
2: But if they don't know each other, yes. And then I always have this responsibility to include everybody, you know, so you're kind of throwing questions to everybody. It's like a dinner party.
0: You're the host.
2: Yes.
0: Yeah, but the chicken isn't burning in the kitchen at the same time that you're trying to be the host.
2: Yes, exactly.
0: good.
2: But you're hoping that all your guests get on.
0: Yes, and that they'll take care of each other.
2: But I think, so Virgin picked the guests, and when I saw the guests, I was going, what? Like, they're not going to know each other? How is it? And yet, when you put three strangers on a couch, it can work, you know?
0: Yeah, it can work and it does work.
2: Start chatting. Kerry Katona is obsessed with Anne Russell now. I think Anne Russell's going to have to get some security.
0: This is so good. You know? It's on every Sunday. You'll see it at 9 p.m. on Virgin Media. You will see Lucy Kennedy Unfiltered. We've got lots more to talk about. Lucy, are you okay to hang around for a couple more minutes?
2: Yes, of course. Any excuse to talk to you.
0: Amazing. Lucy Kennedy with Dave Moore on Today FM.
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0: I have got TV presenter, radio host and author Lucy Kennedy with me. Hello, Lucy.
2: Hello there. I was running out of spit because I talk all day, every day.
0: You're having a drink. Yeah. I hope it was water, was it?
2: Yeah, water.
0: Yeah,
2: water.
0: Okay, just to clarify, Yeah. I mentioned author.
2: I'm off the booze.
0: You're off the booze. How long?
2: Yeah, 6 days.
0: That's not off the booze. That's a working week, Lucy Kennedy. That's just the fact that...
2: a working week. Excuse me, I just...
0: 6 days. I thought you were going to say 6 months. And how are you finding the difficult withdrawals?
2: I haven't lost any weight. I expected to drop because I was in Crete
0: right
2: 2 weeks ago, yeah. And I literally ate Crete. There's no food left. No wine left. The island is desolate of anything. And so I put on 7 pounds in 2 weeks.
0: That's what holidays are for.
2: Dave, 7 pounds in 14 days. I don't know if that's normal.
0: Okay. Anyway, I'm no expert,
2: but I've knocked the booze on my head.
0: So you think the booze is the key?
2: Oh, definitely. At my age, 50 in white wine, we are no longer friends.
0: Right.
2: No.
0: And so I realise it has only been 6 days, but it has still nonetheless been 6 days. And some of those days were weekends. So, I mean, listen, yeah, do you feel like this may run as far as 14 days, or will we find ourselves at the weekend while sitting down watching your own unfiltered show, you might crack something open or...
2: I don't know. I'm going day by day. I'm not going to lie to you.
0: I'm going to go day by day.
2: Once I start filming Live with Lucy, there's no way I can do that off the booth.
0: Yes, because obviously you'll have the stress levels, but also have the guests going, okay, Lucy, we're going to have dinner now in our house and you have to drink this.
2: Yes, exactly. Okay. Not today.
0: You did say you're going to tell me sneakily who your some of your guests might be on Live with Lucy. Does that mean that you can do that here on the radio, or is that when we're off the radio you might tell me?
2: That's when we're off the radio.
0: Okay, fine.
2: That's when we're off the radio.
0: I'll get
2: in trouble for mentioning Living with Lucy, because it's supposed to be all...
0: It is about unfiltered, it is. I also want to ask you about books, because you've written so many French and Fairies books, which my girls have grown up on. But you jaunted off into a different world, and you wrote an adult book.
2: Yeah, isn't that so grown up?
0: It is.
2: So it was 2 summers ago... in Albufeira on the sun lounger at 7 a.m. I was bored because I was determined to get some beds. You know what it's like with kids.
0: Yes.
2: Oh my God. So I sat there pretty much with a donut, inflatable, towels, suntan lotions and everything. Just me and the pool boy. 7 a.m. I would set my alarm, go down, and then by day two, I was so bored. There's only so many people I could stalk on Instagram. I started stalking people around the pool, just observing people. And I started writing about the mini breakers, about 5 girls who go to Albufeira on holidays and all the drama that's attached to it. It's loosely based on my best friends.
0: Right.
2: But I say loosely because none of them are getting any wonga.
0: Of course. We mean to, for legal reasons, clarify that. Exactly. But did you enjoy that more grown-up outlet for your writing?
2: Yeah, I'm glad I did it.
0: Sure.
2: But truthfully, the children's books comes more naturally to me. I think I'm tuned in to children, obviously still having young children, like Jess is only 9 still.
0: Yeah.
2: So I think I'm more tuned in. I had to work much harder on the adult book. I loved it and it was a brilliant experience, but it was a lot more work. I had to change my thinking, even the way I write, because I'm so used to keeping it simple,
0: of course, for
2: tough, that, you know, the notes back were like, Lucy, can you elaborate? You have to develop the character. You can't
0: Sheila came downstairs. She had a dress on. She ate food. She went to bed.
2: Yes, totally. Totally. So I was like, okay, right, so you need more than 8,000 words.
0: Yeah, okay, that makes sense.
2: It was really interesting, actually. And then learning about character development and it was a brilliant experience. It's hard work writing an adult book, Dave.
0: I'd say it's hard work writing any book. My books are just a compilation of jokes listeners send me. I have the easy train here. I know exactly how to do this.
2: No.
0: Come here. We're very excited about Unfiltered every Sunday on Virgin Media, 9 p.m. As Lucy mentioned anyway, the next guest you're going to get is Tommy Fleming, who has a little bit to talk about, Kate Nash, and celebs go dating favourite Tom Reed Wilson as well will be on there, so it's going to be great.
2: Tom Reed Wilson, I want to marry.
0: Okay. Love a lot him. Of people feel that way.
2: Oh my God, Dave, he's one of the nicest people I have ever met.
0: Wow, that's a big yeah. compliment for him.
2: Yeah, really nice guy. And exactly the same. I love when people are the same in real life.
0: Yes.
2: And he was the exact same. So genuine and so warm.
0: Brilliant.
2: You're going to love him.
0: I will. I can't wait. Yeah. We look forward to it next Sunday at 9 p.m. on Virgin Media. Lucy, thank you so much for telling us all about Unfiltered. And thanks for, you know, taking a break from dog walking and poo cleaning.
2: Dave, I love your work. You know that.
0: All right, I do. Thanks a million.
2: See you later.
0: See ya. Bye.
2: Bye, guys. Bye.
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0: Thanks to Lucy Kennedy for getting in touch there and having a chat all about our new TV show Unfiltered Sunday nights on Virgin Media and Living with Lucy to resume filming in about a month's time. She didn't tell me, even off the air, who she's filming with, so I got nothing for you. Sorry. Anne-Marie's been in touch to say, did Lucy Kennedy just say she's 50? Wow, she did. Lots of people getting to that age now, Anne-Marie. you want to get in touch, 087-4100-102. Coming up in a few minutes' time, we're going to listen to Teddy Swims' brilliant song he played first in Ireland on my radio show live when we went around and did our show in a local bar around the corner with some very lucky listeners. It's called Breakup in Reverse. It's absolutely brilliant. And after this, we're going to investigate the weather with our man, Alan O'Reilly from Carlo Weather. It's 27 today, supposed to get near 30 again during the weekend. What's it going to be like for Electric Picnic? Let's find out in a sec after Teddy Swims on Today FM.

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0: Right, what's going on, lads? There's a solar eclipse coming. There's supposed to be rain, but there isn't rain. The temperatures are rising again. What's the crack with it all? Let's find out from Alan O'Reilly from Carlo Weather, who joins me now. Hello, Alan.
2: Good morning, Dave.
0: Are you well?
2: I'm awfully good.
0: Good. Glad to hear it. Awfully good. Tell me this and tell me no more. The solar eclipse, a lot of people are very excited about this. There was talk that, I guess, the further south you go, the better your percentage of coverage will be. I think we're going to get about, what, 98% coverage in some places of the moon, of the sun, I should say.
2: Yeah, so southwest is going to be up to 98%. I think about 94% the further northeast you go.
0: Right.
2: So lots of people were saying the southwest is the best place. And from a terms of the percentage of eclipse, that's true.
0: Sure.
2: But the latest cloud forecast is showing that cloud is more likely in the southwest.
0: Ah.
2: And it's looking like at the moment that the southeast will see the best of the sunshine and clear skies. Remember, it's around 7 p.m., really 10 past 7 for the peak tomorrow even. So at the moment, the high-resolution cloud models are showing the best of the sunshine further east and southeast. Now, these cloud forecasts are never 100% accurate, and there will be some breaks in the cloud. So anywhere in the country could get lucky. But if you're somebody that's like really keen photography, you have all the gear, you've been waiting for this moment, and you've been planning maybe to head to the southwest, you might want to keep a close eye in the morning on the satellite image and the cloud forecast.
0: Clever. Or go somewhere in between the southwest and southeast and sit in your car and wait for the right moment and then drive left or right and see which way is the right way to go.
2: In the car, Dave, the sun always shines.
0: Ah, listen, of course it does. Okay, and then I believe Portugal and Spain are going to get a total eclipse because they're just that bit further south. They'll get 100% coverage. Is that right?
2: Yeah, so it's kind of moving directly kind of through the middle of Spain over Mallorca. A good few people actually have gone to Mallorca Islands because they're going to get a total eclipse.
0: Right.
2: Which means it's going to feel... I don't know if you remember the last one in 99, Dave. Do you remember that?
0: All I remember in 99 is United winning the treble against Bayern Munich, but I'm sure there's something else happened.
2: Well, it is a very unusual sensation because it goes dark, it gets cooler, the wildlife starts behaving a bit strange. So it is a really, really cool experience. And even, you know, while we won't get total eclipse in Ireland, it's still going to be quite cool. And even if you do have cloud, it will still be noticeable.
0: Yeah, so noticeable.
2: It's just that,
0: It's great that we now kind of understand, obviously, the solar system and we understand the universe to a degree where we can kind of make sense of what's happening and allay people's fears if they did, you know, get scared by the fact that it got dark and it got cool and all of a sudden animals start acting weird. But you just think back to, like, not that long ago, 500 years ago, when everyone would have just gone, oh my God, the end world is ending. And you'd be looking at the sky going, it actually is ending.
2: Yeah, I can imagine that happening. It was kind of like I've seen a viral clip where people thought they were on a plane that was going to go down, and they started ringing people and telling them the truth and telling people they loved them and everything else.
0: Yeah.
2: So you could just imagine years ago turning around and maybe kissing the person beside you. You know, I always wanted to tell you I love you. And then 10 minutes later, the sun is back
0: and the animals are calming down. Yeah, a little bit. What is the story then with the high temperatures we're getting yet again? Possibly for the fourth month in a row, we might hit 30 degrees, which seems, I mean, great in some ways if you're just a kind of a passerby enjoying the sunshine, and obviously very difficult for people who rely on weather patterns and things like that to make their living and for their crops to grow and things. But are we going to possibly hit 30 this week again?
2: We're going to get close to it. I don't know if we hit 30. And you're right, this year was the first year ever in Ireland since records began that we had 3 months record 30 degrees temperature. But it is going to get up to 28, 29 degrees. Again, in the east and the southeast, probably highest tomorrow and Thursday, especially in the southeast on Thursday. But we could get close to it. I think 28, 29 is likely. 30 is a little bit touching, but
0: still
2: who knows?
0: Wild,
2: but
0: yeah.
2: It is. It's going to feel very warm. It's going to be very warm Wednesday night. So if you're one of those people that does have problems sleeping when it's warm at night, it may not drop below 20 degrees in some parts on Wednesday night. So another
0: crazy
2: tropical night.
0: Yeah, that's why we all of a sudden realize all the people have air conditioning in those countries. And that's why. Okay. And then what about, like, there was talk in July that August was going to be unseasonably wet, I guess, another global warming pattern that was supposed to take us by surprise and give us deluges. Is that still to come, do you think? Or are we just, is it just not going to happen this month?
2: Very hard to know. I mean, some parts of the west and northwest will be screaming at the radio saying, we've got the rain, because they've had plenty of rain. But like in the east and the southwest, we've had next to nothing, really. We've had less than 5 millimeters of rain in Carlow for July and so far in the first 10 days of August. There is some showers coming up actually tonight and early tomorrow. But the next real chance of rain is Sunday into Monday. But at the moment, it looks like that's going to be a little bit weaker than was forecast as well. Looking at the weather models, there is going to be some rain. We are going to be turning a little bit more unsettled next week. But amounts look generally kind of below normal.
0: Right.
2: Still, now, maybe in some parts of the west, they could see normal rainfall. But in terms of where it's needed in the southeast, like the soil moisture deficit in Carlow is 92 millimetres at the moment.
0: Japers.
2: Which is exceptionally high. 2016 was the last time we saw it. Or 2018, sorry, was the last time we saw it at these levels. So there is some rain to come, but it might more be kind of showery rather than kind of, you know, like I was saying to somebody, we need a good week's rain. Now, obviously, loads of people are going to scream at the radio.
0: Sure, but
2: I'm saying, Alan, we don't need a week's rain. But for
0: the soil does, the crops do. Yeah. And even just the regular plants and flowers and bits, obviously, they need it as well. Look, I know you're going to give out to me if I ask you what weather's going to be like in Electric Picnic because it's weeks away, but it is also only weeks away. And there will be a huge deluge of people going camping and festivaling and wondering what clothes and boots and stuff to bring. Is there any indication yet where we're going to be at that far out, or is it too far?
2: No, it's just too far at the moment, really. I mean, some of the weather models show very little rain right up until the start of Electric Picnic. Now, some rain. But really, once we go beyond 10 days, it's just very, very uncertain. Yeah. But as every year, I'll be keeping a very, very close eye on EP, and I'll be posting loads of updates. And I'm sure we'll be talking between...
0: We definitely will. Yeah, Carlow Weather, the place to go and have a look at that. Carl's got an even more pressing engagement.
3: Alan, forget about Electric Picnic. There's a bigger gig happening in Cashel the weekend of the 22nd, okay? Myself and Mickey Joe Hart are putting on a gig in the Cashel Rugby Club. So just in that specific area, the hours between 8 and 9 p.m., how many millimetres of rainfall are we talking?
0: Don't even
2: are you hoping that'll rain to get people to go in and see us?
3: No, it's outside. It's outside. I'm worried. Are we okay? It'll be dry, will it?
2: It's been fairly dry in tip, so you know what? Leave the child of Prague out for another week.
0: Alan, as always, thank you so much. You're right. We will talk again before Electric Picnic and get another weather update off you. But thanks so much for taking the time today. Appreciate it.
2: Cheers, lads.
0: All the best.
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0: Alan O'Reilly was on there a few minutes ago telling us all about the weather and also the potential cloud cover over the southwest of Ireland during the solar eclipse, which when we had Leo Enright on, our space journalist, he said the Barra Peninsula would be the best place to see it in terms of where you'll get the most coverage of the sun. But unfortunately, that's not going to look. It looks like, and it's hard to predict, as he said, it looks like that may not have the best visibility just simply because the cloud cover might be stronger there and the southeast might be a bit better. There's an interesting couple of texts in. For initially, I thought they were jokes, but they're actually not. Collie says, Dave, we have a match tomorrow night and my young lad doesn't want to play it because he thinks he might go blind because of the eclipse. That's Collie. And Mark in Wexford says, Dave, a parent just asked me if our under 10 match should go ahead this Wednesday with the eclipse. Any advice? Well, I am not a space journalist, nor am I an ophthalmologist, but I will say it's perfectly safe to be outside during an eclipse. What you just need to make sure is no one looks directly at the sun. But that's in life anyway. Like, today you shouldn't look directly at the sun, but you certainly shouldn't look directly at the sun when it's a focus in your mind going, there's a solar eclipse happening. Like, there are lots of safe ways to look at a solar eclipse. And in fact, if you wait till tomorrow's show, I'll tell you exactly how to do that because I'm compiling a couple of bits we can do to look at solar eclipses when they happen. But no, don't just play the football match. It's fine. But just tell the lads when the game is on not to be looking at the sun, to be focusing on the football and playing.
2: But the natural thing to do is look up at the sun. But something as weird as happening, everyone's looking up. But
3: also,
0: have
3: you ever tried to tell your kids not to do something?
0: I think just lie to your kids and tell them the solar eclipse is Thursday and then they'll just go, they'll go dark. They'll be on their screens, they won't notice anyway, and then go, oh, you missed it, sorry.
2: Great plan.
0: That's a good idea. Fiona and Tralee says, I remember the eclipse in 99. I was working in Dublin for that summer in a placement in St. Vincent's Hospital and it was early in the day. It was very eerie as it went so quiet. No birds chirping and really got quite cool. It was amazing. Yeah, that'll definitely happen once it goes dark. The animals will be like, okay,
3: what's going on?
0: So yeah, they'll all shut up and be freaked out. And then the temperature drops because you're blocking the sun's rays directly onto where you are. And it just goes to show you the kind of Goldilocks scenario that we live in, where we have the right amount of distance, 93 million miles from the sun, where we get a day and a night and a 20 something degrees and a 10 degrees and a 2 degrees, whatever. And we don't end up like, you know, if we were a million miles closer, we'd all burn. If we were a million miles further away, we'd all be freezing. Do you know what I mean? It's amazing when you think about it.
3: It's definitely one of those things that I thought when I was younger would be more impactful in my life.
0: Solar eclipses.
3: Yeah,
0: eclipses.
3: And don't look at them.
0: Oh, yeah,
3: it's just kind of scary when you're younger. You're like, oh, God. Oh, what if I look at it by accident? But like with the Bermuda Triangle, you're like, this is...
0: and quicksand.
3: This is terrible. And yeah, quicksand.
0: There are so many things that we thought were going to be important.
2: Quicksand.
0: Just my advice to you, and the advice from all people, I'm sure, is do not look directly at the solar eclipse, even when it's 98%. There are ways of looking at it. Use your phone. I'll bring you ways tomorrow you can do it safely. But for the moment, just take that piece of advice. And here's Miley Cyrus and The Climb. Just take your mind off it. It's Today FM.

0: few minutes' time, Louise Cantlin is going to be on the radio. 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
3: On Bonna Bellex Warner Canada Bonny is Antha Satir. August Nilane Doubt Fuyakuil on a quid gra and on Grupa. Tha on Bonna Igshenam Lena Kayla La Father on Law Octa on Luck Lanuna. A Tha Egg Bellex One Egg Foscafol. August Hein Bellex One Gig Old Warla Dainy August is Lair. Will on tour or kill on Krupa. The Bellex One Ig Shenam live at the Marquee of Gurkey Ladani. August Thoma Dig Sulga Weehan with Galore Deshna Ella Ida Echos Namiana Amokrone. His mission Evening Cronin Agisha Today FM.
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14: 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Looking for the cream of crackers? There's only one original, Jacob's Cream Crackers. The nation's favourite for a reason. 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
16: National disaster declared in Colombia. It's 12 o'clock. I'm Quisha Conley. The U.S. has pledged more than $15 million in emergency aid following the devastating earthquake in Colombia. It will be used to provide shelter and supplies after more than 160 people were killed in the 7.4 magnitude quake. A national disaster has been declared by the government. Journalist in Colombia, Claire McHugh, explains what that allows the president there to do.
17: It means that he can access more funds from the national budget through decree, which is really fundamental. For getting more teams, more equipment to these areas and mobilizing the resources that's needed. He's assumed personal control of containing this crisis.
16: A Dublin bus was on fire in Donnybrook in Dublin this morning. Two fire engines were deployed to the scene on Moorhampton Road. Today FM's Emma Tyrrell has the details.
18: Dublin Fire Brigade says it received numerous emergency calls shortly after 9 a.m. after a bus went up in flames on Moorhampton Road. Firefighters used breathing apparatus and high-pressure hoses to extinguish the flames, and the incident was wrapped up in about an hour. No injuries were reported. Dublin Bus has put diversions in place on routes E1 and E2 while the road was closed during the incident.
16: Workers at Flahavens are balloting for industrial action over a pay deal. The United Trade Union says the decision to ballot follows a managerial attempt to link a new pay agreement to a flexi agreement. The company, which is based in Kilmacthomas in Waterford, supplies half of the porridge oats eaten at breakfast here. Regional officer with the union, Owen Drummy, says they won't accept a deal they haven't even seen.
19: This isn't about Unite looking for a confrontation with the company. It's about proper adherence to industrial relations. If the company wants the flexibility agreement, then negotiate it and discuss it with you. What we won't accept is a previously unagreed agreement being introduced unilaterally.
16: And Gen Z are speaking less and less. American researchers found that people under 25 are speaking around 451 fewer words a day for each year since 2005. In general, people are speaking 30% less than they did 20 years ago, according to the study published by the Perspectives on Psychological Science. Today FM News, more in an hour.
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16: A mostly warm, dry and sunny day. Cloudier in Connacht and West Munster with a chance of light rain or drizzle with highs today of 20 to 27 degrees.
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23: Alright, shall we do it for a Tuesday lunchtime? You're on Today FM with me, Louise Cantlin. Good day, though. I have all of the music you love. Plus, we're going to be talking about the declining rate of talking. What? We're talking less now than we did 20 years ago. That's a joke.

0: Irish music on Today FM. That is U2, Mysterious Ways. Before that, you were listening to some Ed Sheeran and Sapphire. All right, we heard Quishuk during her news bulletin there. Share the news with us that apparently a new study reckons that we're speaking around 30% fewer words a day than we were 20 years ago. So that's roughly 338 fewer words every year since 2005. And researchers are saying that obviously technology could be, you know, partly to blame for this. We obviously are ordering food and takeaways and coffees on apps now. We get our shopping delivered more often than not. We text instead of actually talking. And apparently, the under 25s are losing words faster than ever before. So that's kind of worrying, isn't it? Like, are we becoming a nation of texters who've forgotten how to talk? I really hope not. And I see this news story, right? And I want to raise it, this young fella who's gone viral online, because I think this is just a beautiful cause for celebration. And what a little legend, someone that we should be shouting about, okay? This is a young fella who's only 11 years old. He's gone viral on social media, on the TG Cahir Instagram and TikTok page after his performance at Fla Cuil na Héireann. He's gone viral for a few reasons, right? His gorgeous accent, his passion for being from Tipperary, and also the fact that he's a champion storyteller. What a flex is that? This is Ciarán de Butler from Tiburdorn.
1: Ciarán de Butler is my name, and I'm 11 years old. I'm from Tipperary. I'm very proud of being Tipperary. Nick English country. I won this cup for storytelling. I also won one from Skill League as well.
2: Would you like to play the banjo?
1: I wouldn't know. I'm too busy.
0: But
2: it's the coolest instrument
0: called.
1: Well, it is, yeah. Busy, though. Very busy.
0: So there you go. Ciarán de Butler, too busy to play the banjo because he's flat out telling stories. And what a little flex that is to be 11 years old and to be a champion storyteller. It got us talking around the office this morning about the idea of telling stories and whether the art of storytelling is alive and well. And I don't mean now, like, you know, having a gossip at lunchtime or having a gossip on a night out. We're talking about, you know, stories that have been prepared and rehearsed and are ready to be told, ones that are practiced. And, you know, someone who sits in a group and holds court and tells a story, and you know what's coming, but you're listening because they can tell the story oh so well. So I want to ask you, people of Ireland, who are the storytellers in your life? Do they exist? Are they still around? And what kind of stories are they telling? 087 4100 102. And I suppose ultimately, could they give Ciarán de Butler a run for his money? So while the news tells us we're running out of words, isn't it amazing to think there are little young fellas in Tipperary aged 11 who are so busy telling stories they don't have time for anything else? Go on, Ciarán de Butler, Cogordicus Moore. And you keep telling stories, you little legend. Doom. Big fan of your work. Here's Taylor Swift. I knew it, I knew you on today.

0: Jonas.
1: That is Macklemore. Ryan Lewis, Can't Hold Us on Today FM, the music you love at lunch. We're talking about apparently the fact spoken language is dying. No, that sounds very dramatic. But Quishuk did have a news story this morning about how people are saying apparently 30% fewer words than 20 years ago. And we saw the news story and we decided to raise it. An incredible young fella who won Flakjol na Héireann storytelling, the Scéalaíocht category. His name is Ciarán de Butler, and there's been a clip of himself going viral for his beautiful Tipperary accent, but also the kind of way he has with words. And it got us chatting about the art of storytelling and how I truly believe it's a culturally Irish thing to be an incredibly good storyteller. And there are certain people who've got this impeccable way with words that, you know, even if they're exaggerating or dramatising a scale, you can't help but lend them your ear and be hooked to every single word they're saying. Sinead Anopheli says, Louise, my father Jimmy is a great man to tell a story at the end of the night. We'll usually find ourselves gathered around the kitchen table hearing the same old scale about his childhood and the days he spent baling hay and working on the farm. We've heard the same stories a million times, but we love the way he tells them, so we'll always hush and listen. Isn't that exactly it, Sinead? It's that ability, I think, isn't it, to hold court and to have everybody just listen as you tell a story. It's, I suppose it's similar, isn't it, to being able to sing a song, but there's something about telling a story that I feel it's a very Irish and incredible skill to have. Owen in East Cork says, Louise, a good friend of mine tells stories. We refer to him as the DOC, DOC Doc, or were we saying Director of Communications, perhaps? Whichever it is, I like it. Apparently he tells the best campfire scary stories, and nobody can tell scary stories quite like him. Again, another skill to that. It's like telling a good joke, isn't it? It's about knowing when exactly to deliver the punchline. I'm very envious of anyone who can tell a good story. And I love that as well about Flakjol na Héireann, that they champion categories like storytelling, you know, because some people think Flakjol na Héireann is just a singing or a music competition, but there are categories in whistling, lilting, storytelling, and they're the skills and they're the people I'm interested in being friends with. Thank you very much, Ciarán de Butler. Fontaine's GC on the way. We've got favourites of Maroon 5 in there too, Sugar, or if there's a Scaly in your life you want to tell us about, 087-4100-102.
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1: Right, Electric Picnic is only a matter of weeks away. I think 17 days to be exact. I mean, it's coming in hot, isn't it? We want you there with us because Today FM is the official radio partner of Electric Picnic 2026. And all throughout August, we're giving you the chance to win tickets to this year's sold out festival. You could be joining us in Stradbally, checking out the biggest headliners across the weekend. I mean, Gorillaz are playing, Fontaines DC, CMAT, Amble, and many, many more. For your chance to win, we're asking you to stay tuned to Today FM and to listen out for our Electric Picnic pick. It's a specific song from one of the artists that are playing at Electric Picnic 2026, and the song you are listening out for is Florence Road, Hanging Out to Dry. When you hear it, that is your cue to text or WhatsApp the word picnic with your name and location to 087 410 102. You have the length of the song to get your entry in, and then we'll announce the winner before the end of the show. And we must say well done to our latest winner, Geraldine in Galway. She won with Ian just this morning, but now it is your turn. You're up. This is all Today FM at Electric Picnic, with thanks to Guinness. 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So there you go, Florence Road, Hanging Out to Dry. That is the song you are listening out for. You haven't heard it yet, but you will at some stage today. As soon as you hear it, your job is to text the word picnic plus your name and details to us on 087 410 102, and you could be winning your way in to the sold out festival in Stradbally. 17 days, imagine. I just can't wait. It's going to be a hoolie and a half. And if you're in the search for tickets, well, look, you're in the right place. Today FM giving them away all throughout the month of August. Tame Impala and Jenny now. This is Dracula.

Tame Impala, Jenny, that is Dracula on Today FM. All right, some new music for you right now, and one that I know you're going to love. If you're in the market for a bit of a bop, well, look no further. This is the dance tune you didn't know you need this summer. It's Yugel and Ultra Nate. This is Moving to the Sun.

0: Moving to the Sun on Today FM. That is new music. Plenty more where that came from on the way. Some Robbie Williams after The Killers next.
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0: dead.
1: That's Robbie Williams. No regrets on Today FM. All right, I've got some Kingfisher for you just ahead. But before I play for you The Sun Will Never Settle, let me share with you a little teaser that Kingfisher shared on their Instagram page last night. It's some new music and it's going to be in our lives on Friday, and it's called For the Boys. That we did.

0: That's a little teaser of some brand new Kingfisher due for release on Friday. Keep the ears peeled. I'm sure we're all going to want to download it as soon as it's available to listen to Kingfisher for the boys out Friday. But in the meantime, on track all in Grover show. Surely we know all the lyrics back to Front and Upside Down at this point. It's The Sun Will Never Settle on Today FM.
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0: Kingfisher, that is. The sun will never settle on Today FM. Now, speaking of the sun setting, well, tomorrow we're going to have a really interesting sunset or total eclipse. 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
5: High temperature warning issued. It's 1 o'clock. I'm Laura Donnelly. A status yellow high temperature warning has been issued for 14 counties. The alert will be in place for Leinster and County Tipperary from 6 a.m. tomorrow until 6 a.m. on Friday, with highs of up to 28 degrees expected. Met Éireann is warning of an increased risk of heat stress, water safety issues and animal welfare concerns. Meteorologist Rebecca Cantwell says cloudier weather is forecast further west.
6: We have an area of low pressure to our west coming up against an area of high pressure to our east, and so it's stalling that cloud over the west and northwest, so it'll be much duller there until we get that bit of a clearance on Thursday and Friday, and then there could be a few light showers in all areas, but otherwise it's going to be largely dry for most apart from near western and southwestern coasts under that cloud.
5: 1,000 members of Colombia's security forces have been deployed after reports of looting in the wake of a devastating earthquake. More than 160 people have died and a national disaster has been declared following the 7.4 magnitude quake. Rescue efforts are continuing while the US and Europe have offered support. Journalist in Colombia, Claire McHugh, says the situation remains fragile.
7: Humanitarian groups are warning that the conditions in Chocó, where there's limited response, limited access to healthcare, it's very difficult to get there because access is mainly by rivers, that these are the conditions that could be ripe for a humanitarian crisis.
5: Petrol and diesel prices have risen by an average of 19 cent a litre during July. For motorists filling 50 litres a month, that amounts to €9.50 extra for a tank of diesel and €4.50 more for petrol. Meanwhile, smaller farmers say they're not able to claim some of the fuel support scheme due to minimum limits set. Around €65 million from the fund has gone unclaimed so far. The HSE drug group is meeting again today to consider if a life-changing treatment for Friedreich's ataxia should be funded by the state. Around 200 people here have the degenerative condition and have been campaigning for access to Skyclarys, which is already available in other European countries and in the US. The HSE group met on the 14th of July, but delayed its decision in order to consult with a Friedreich's ataxia specialist. Today FM News, more in an hour.
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10: Good afternoon, I'm David Seagrave. Bori Akinola believes the best is yet to come after qualifying for this evening's men's 100-metre semi-final at the European Athletics Championships. The Dubliner won his heat with a time of 10.39 seconds and joins Israel Olatunde, who received a bye straight to the semi. They'll be back in the track at around 8:30 this evening, and Akinola told Athletics Ireland there's room for improvement.
11: I didn't even know the wind was that strong. It felt strong at the start line, but then we're in a 10.39 and minus 2.8. I think I'm happy with that, to be fair. If the wind was flipped, it would have been a much better time. Maybe a PB, but we'll see later on this evening.
10: Meanwhile, Sarah Healy's in the final of the women's 5,000 metres and Jack Raftery is in the semis of the men's 400. At the European Aquatic Championships, John Short has advanced to tonight's men's 200 metre backstroke semi-final. Mona McSherry and Ellie McCartney are also in semi-final action in the 100 metre breaststroke, while Daniel Whiffen is in the final of the 800 metre freestyle thanks to a season best. And in soccer, James McLean has arrived at training for Derry City despite reports the club are looking to terminate his contract. The Irish Independent reports that the former Ireland international replied obviously when asked if he would remain at the Candy Stripes. To access three free Off the Ball podcasts a month, download the Go Loud app now.
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5: Dry and mainly sunny this afternoon, some cloud in the west and southwest, highs of 22 to 27 degrees.
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12: All right, it is your chance to become our next big Cash Machine winner. Will you be hot on the heels of Evelyn? Do you remember lovely Evelyn? She got this call from Barry Dunn on Friday.
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12: 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The Cash Machine will randomly pick a number. Barry Dunn will make that call like he did to Evelyn. And if it's your phone that rings, pick it up. Answer within five rings and have that exact amount to hand. 311,000 euro. 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Good luck.
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12: 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Plus, in just two songs' time, we will be chatting all things total eclipses. And I'm not talking about eating Jaffa cakes, no. I'm talking about the sun, the moon and the stars and what's happening in Ireland tomorrow. But first, so Olivia.

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0: and Candy on Today FM. It is the music you love at lunch. Now, I mean, I'm absolutely sure and certain that I'm aging, but I've never felt as old than to be sat in a studio full of Gen Zers, and not one of the four people in the studio other than myself remember the ad, the Total Eclipse ad that the Jaffa Cake company had, but it was full moon, half moon, total eclipse. But anyway, we got talking about it because there is a big solar eclipse that will be visible from Ireland tomorrow evening. Tomorrow is Wednesday, August 12th, and this is being described as the best opportunity to see an eclipse of this scale until 2090, which is mad. It's apparently the deepest solar eclipse visible from Ireland in the UK since 1999, and we hopefully will be lucky enough to catch a glimpse of it tomorrow evening just after 7 p.m. So here to tell us what we should be looking out for and all about it is Sive Leahy from Dias Dunsink Observatory. I hope I got that right, Sive. You are the Education and Public Engagement Officer. You've got a great title. Thank you for taking the time.
1: Yeah, no, thank you so much for having me in. It's great to be chatting to you.
0: So come on and tell us, right, 1999 was the last time we had an eclipse like this. I actually remember my father, I've three sisters, sitting us all into the boot of the car and telling us to look up at the sky and how big a deal it was back then. So how many years on are we now and why is this one so significant?
1: Yeah, so I mean, we're, 27 years on now. And yeah, like it's just a big deal because it doesn't happen very often, right? Like eclipses happen fairly frequently, but depending on where you are in the earth, you may or may not see them. So to see them from Ireland is pretty rare. So obviously we had a big one in 99, and then this one is kind of as close as we're getting to like a big eclipse again. So the path of totality, basically where you'll see a total solar eclipse, is kind of going across like Iceland and northern Spain, but it is cutting across the west coast of Ireland as well. So we're not on the path of totality, we won't see a total solar eclipse, but because we're so close to it, we're going to see between kind of 92 to 98% coverage, which is a really big deal. Like that's really close to totality. So it's a really big deal, and we want to make sure that everyone catches it, because as you said, the next total solar eclipse in Ireland isn't until 2090. So
0: that's a long time away.
1: It's a long time away. So we're trying to make sure that kind of everyone gets out and gets seeing this one, because like that, it's kind of a really big deal. It's a big chance for people to kind of see this and experience it.
0: Yeah. So I mean, for people who don't know what a total solar eclipse is, I hope I'm not sounding stupid as I explain this, is it when the sun fully crosses over the moon and it blacks out?
1: Yeah, exactly. So like any kind of a solar eclipse is the moon moving in front of the sun, and then you kind of have varying degrees depending on how well it's all lined up, right? If you think about the moon kind of moving in front of the sun, if you're kind of perfectly aligned with it, then you'll get that total solar eclipse. So it'll completely black out. You'll see kind of like a little haze around the sun. It's called the solar corona. And you get that really cool kind of effect with the total solar eclipse, and it'll go kind of really dark. But if you're not perfectly kind of aligned like that on that kind of path of totality, then you'll see a partial eclipse. And kind of the further you get from the path of totality, you'll see kind of a smaller and smaller partial eclipse.
0: Okay.
1: So you'll kind of see, it's almost like a Pac-Man, kind of like the Jaffa Cake, right? Where you're taking kind of a bite out of the sun rather than covering it completely. So like that, you know, tomorrow night we're going to have almost a total solar eclipse. It's not quite. So, you know, we don't really know how dark it's going to get. And it also depends on where you are in Ireland, right?
0: Yeah. So, well, I was going to say, and probably factors like if it's going to be cloudy or what the weather is like, or if it's going to be raining, you know?
1: The clouds is like the biggest question that everyone has right now. We've been stalking the weather forecast because we have, you know, a few different colleagues kind of scattered around the place trying to get like the best shot. You know, down in like Cork and Kerry, you're going to see about 98% down there.
0: Wow. Okay.
1: And then as you kind of go further north and east, you'll see slightly less. So Dublin will see about 94%. And then as you go kind of further north again, you're kind of getting closer to 92, 93. But it's still a really big deal.
0: Yeah.
1: So want to make sure that everyone catches it.
0: Big time. So talk us through it step by step. Is it as easy as, you know, setting the alarm for 7 p.m. or a little bit before, going outside and looking up at the sky?
1: I wish. Kind of yes and kind of no.
0: Okay.
1: Like it's fairly easy in terms of, you know, like things that we look at in the sky. I suppose the first thing to know is kind of the times. So like you said, like kind of 7 o'clock, just after seven, we're expecting kind of the peak of the eclipse, but it is going to start just after six. So at about 10 past six, you're going to have what's called first contact. So that's kind of when the moon first starts coming across the sun. and then it'll kind of slowly move across over the course of about an hour. So at about 7:10,
0: wow, again, it'll take a full hour. Slightly.
1: Yeah, it'll take about an hour to get kind of to the peak of the eclipse. So that's where you're getting to kind of the 98%. And then for another hour, it'll kind of phase off the other side. So you've got kind of a good window to kind of get out like that. If there are clouds, like within the 2 hours, you know, you might get pockets of kind of clarity where you can see it. The really, really important thing that we're trying to drive home to everyone is the safety around the eclipse. You know, I don't know about you guys, when I was in primary school, there was always that one kid who was like, you can't look directly at the sun. And someone would turn around and be like, yes, I can. And they'd look straight at the sun. This is what we want people not to do.
0: Okay.
1: The sun is really powerful and it can be really dangerous for your eyes. So if you look directly at it, it can cause irreparable damage to your eyes. And the problem is it's painless and you won't notice the effects straight away. Okay. So that almost makes it more dangerous because it feels like it's not dangerous.
0: So how do we protect? I presume, like, I'm looking at my old spakely greina here, would these sunglasses be okay? No.
1: We're going to say a hard no to sunglasses.
0: Oh, no to sunglasses.
1: All around. Yeah.
0: Okay.
1: So sunglasses are not going to cut it at all. So if you want to, like, directly view the eclipse, you need eclipse glasses.
0: Oh, go on. You've got a pair for us. Here we go.
1: These are, these have like a dedicated solar filter in them. So this is like the high quality. This is what we use.
0: I can't see anything.
1: You can't see anything now, but if you were to go outside and look at the sun, you would see the sun. And this is the point.
0: Okay.
1: They're so powerful that they block out so much light. They just let enough in so that you can see the sun. And this is what you need to safely view the eclipse.
0: Now, so hang on. Material, I'm worried. Where can people get their hands on these between now and 7 p.m. tomorrow?
1: So there's, you know, online is probably not an option now in terms of delivery times and that. There are loads of events happening across all of Ireland. We're really lucky that all of our kind of space centres are really nicely spaced out around the country. So there's lots of events going on. They might have some. That's kind of probably your best bet at this stage. But it's really important not to look directly at it if you don't have these. If you're using like a telescope or binoculars, that's another great way. But again, you need a solar filter for the front of it. So make sure that you have something. If you don't have those, then there's lots of ways that you can what's called indirectly view it. So that's basically where you make a projection of the sun onto a surface.
0: Oh, cool.
1: So
0: okay.
1: You kind of have a pinhole viewer or something. You make a little pinhole and you can like shine the sun kind of onto a table or that. And as the eclipse happens, you'll see kind of the moon moving across the sun on the projection. Or you can make a cereal box viewer. I know lots of people have seen these videos. So you can use a cereal box and just other things that you have around at home. And again, it's a similar idea where you have kind of a pinhole in the tinfoil that makes a projection on the inside of the box. And again, it's a way that you can safely view the eclipse. I know it's not maybe as kind of exciting as looking directly at it, but again, it's really important that if you don't have the kind of eclipse glasses, you really shouldn't be looking at it. So the kind of cereal box viewers and the pinholes are kind of another safe way that people can still experience the eclipse.
0: Gorgeous. Well, fair play to you, Sive. That's really educational, actually. I wouldn't have known that. And I have to say, I'd have been the naive one to have just looked up at the sky. Great that we've got a full hour to try and catch a glimpse of it tomorrow. And a special one for you because you're 27 years old, and tell us quickly what happened in 1999 when the last solar eclipse, total eclipse, happened in Ireland.
1: So I was born, and my
0: it was in the stars for you, girl.
1: It really, I was destined to end up here. My dad was organising a field trip down to Cork because, again, it was the best place to see it, and he missed me being born because he was chasing the eclipse down in Cork.
0: Wow!
1: And then he ended up racing back up to Meath, and he actually ended up catching it where all the people he'd brought Cork didn't see it because it was cloudy in Cork.
0: Oh my goodness.
1: So this is the other thing to watch out for, is the clouds for tomorrow evening. But yeah.
0: Amazing. Well, Sive Leahy, we could talk to you all day about it, and I love that so much. Just very quickly for those tuning in, best vantage points across the country. You've said the southwest, but are there specific like places you should go, like, I don't know, to a beach, to the coast, or...
1: Really, anywhere you can get a clear view of the sun. So obviously, if you can get southwest, great. If you're kind of not wanting to travel, anywhere you get a clear view. The one thing is that it is quite close to sunset, so just make sure, if you know, if you've got lots of trees and stuff around you, you might need to kind of move just to get a clear shot of the sun, but as long as you've got that clear view, you should get a great view of it.
0: Brilliant. Unbelievable. And if we want to find out more, if people want to head along to some of the events, where is the best place to check that?
1: Yes, so there's lots of information about the events on eclipse26.ie or azero.ie. They're kind of the two main ones. And then we've got lots of information on our social media at Dia Stuntsync as well.
0: Brilliant. Well, it's lovely to hear some woman. I'll be looking forward to that. And look, I'd urge you to get out and have a look at it as well, but protect your eyes when you're doing it, because the next chance you'll get will be in 2090. So there you go. Galvin Harris and Jazzy. This is Satisfy on Today FM. Gurmila Mock at 5.

0: online, and apparently it'll only be our only opportunity to see it again until 2090, which is quite insane. But I really couldn't stress enough the importance of not looking directly at the solar eclipse tomorrow and minding your eyes. And lots of you have been in touch and wondering where exactly you can pick up a pair of the eclipse glasses. So the best bet, according to Sive, is find out if there is a viewing event happening near you online, and you'll be able to check a lot of that up online. There's eclipse events happening right across the country, and the best spot is probably to head along to your local event and to ask them for a pair of those glasses at this late stage, because obviously it's happening tomorrow evening at 7 p.m. You probably won't have anything bought, purchased online and sent to you between now and then. Eilish, how are you?
1: I watched the 1999 solar eclipse reflected in a puddle of water just outside work in Lahinch. If you check the archives, it says we couldn't possibly have seen it, but the clouds actually did clear just long enough for people in Lahinch to see it.
0: Oh my goodness, what a memory is that. You know, so many people getting in touch as well with memories from 1999 and watching that eclipse. Another lovely message from Pamela saying, "Hi Louise, my daughter Sarah was a year old for the last eclipse in 99, and tomorrow she's getting married to Richard, and the solar eclipse will be an amazing memory for their big day. I'd like to wish them both every happiness in their special day." That's from Pamela in Tip. Wow. I mean, there you go. Well, I mean, some people say it's written in the stars, but that really seems like it is. How gorgeous, and congratulations to all of you. But yeah, there you go. See, I love a bit of this and I think it's very cool, but obviously be Cormac, mind the eyes, and don't be silly looking straight up at the eclipse tomorrow. Here's Oasis and The Weeknd. This is Whatever next on Today FM.
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2: All right, every week on the show we pick a song by an Irish artist and we play it for you every day. This week's choice comes from our absolute faves, Florence Road, and it is their new single, which is called 7563. Now, I want to just say, this is our Irish Track of the Week and not the Florence Road single hanging out to dry that you are listening out for to win tickets to Electric Picnic. So just in case you all go texting now, don't. This won't get you any tickets. But what it will do is treat your ears for the next 3 minutes and 56 seconds, because this is a beautiful piece of music. If you don't already know how much we love Florence Road on the show, well, now you do. They're an incredible band from Bray in County Wicklow. And I think it's fair to say they've become one of the most talked about new bands to emerge in recent years. They're selling out headline tours within minutes. They're winning over critics on both sides of the Atlantic. They're going on tour with some massive stars. And the most exciting thing of all is that they're only getting started. So if you get an opportunity to see this band live, don't miss it. It's Florence Road, our Irish Track of the Week, 7563.

0: So good, isn't it? It's our Irish track of the week from Florence Road, and that is called 7563. You can keep up to date with everything they're up to at florence.road on Instagram. All right, do stay with us. I'm back just after this short ad break with some Sabrina Carpenter, August Kjol, Alling, Erinach, O'Amble.
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0: That is the swell. In just 17 days' time, we'll be watching them live on stage in Stradbally at Letcher Picnic. Or maybe before then. That's what I was thinking. I think they play a few nights in Limerick at the end of the month in just over a fortnight's time, or under a fortnight's time. So if you're heading along to that one, well, do enjoy, because they're always a treat to see live. All right. We'll do it all again. Slán.
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3: 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And Nish, a veg, Sula, all together now, fifth shot. 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
18: Death toll in Colombia reaches 220. It's 2 o'clock. I'm Laura Donnelly. The number of people killed in the earthquake in Colombia has risen to over 220. A further 660 are injured and 165 buildings have collapsed since the 7.4 magnitude quake hit the country. Rescue efforts are continuing while the US and Europe have offered support. Journalist in Colombia, Claire McHugh, says the situation remains fragile.
19: Humanitarian groups are warning that the conditions in Chocó, where there's limited response, limited access to healthcare, it's very difficult to get there because access is mainly by rivers, that these are the conditions that could be ripe for a humanitarian crisis.
18: A status yellow high temperature warning has been issued for 14 counties. The alert will be in place for Leinster and County Tipperary from 6 a.m. tomorrow until 6 a.m. on Friday, with highs of up to 28 degrees expected. Met Éireann is warning of an increased risk risk of heat stress, water safety issues and animal welfare concerns. Meteorologist Rebecca Cantwell says cloudier weather is forecast further west.
6: We have an area of low pressure to our west coming up against an area of high pressure to our east, and so it's stalling that cloud over the west and northwest. So it'll be much duller there until we get that bit of a clearance on Thursday and Friday, and then there could be a few light showers in all areas, but otherwise it's going to be largely dry for most, apart from near western and southwestern coasts under that cloud.
18: The mother of a driver of a car which was hit by another car driving in the wrong direction on the M50 says he is still in shock. Gardaí and the Garda watchdog Fisru are investigating the incident early on Sunday morning. Sarah Jane Fox's 22-year-old son Craig's vehicle was struck by a car head-on, which had been reported stolen and had 8 teenage boys inside. She says he's lucky to have been able to walk out of the car after the crash.
10: He's sitting up talking, but he's sore all over, which is expected. He was hit head-on at 100 kilometres an hour, you know, so he's in shock as well.
18: Diesel is an average of €1.92 a litre, up 19 cent on last month. Petrol, meanwhile, has seen a 9 cent increase. This is before reductions on excise and levies expire later in the year, which, if that goes ahead, would mean a 32 cent increase to a litre of diesel and 27 cent increase on petrol by January. Today FM News, more in an hour.
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21: Good afternoon, I'm David Seagrave. Borja Ekinola believes the best is yet to come after qualifying for this evening's men's 100m semi-final at the European Athletics Championships. The Dubliner won his heat with a time of 10.39 seconds and joins Israel Olatunde, who received a bye straight to the semis. They'll be back on the track at around 8:30 this evening, and Ekinola told Athletics Ireland there's room for improvement.
22: I didn't even know the wind was that strong. It felt strong at the start line, but then running at 10.39 and minus 2.8, I think I'm happy with that, to be fair. If the wind was flipped, it would have been a much better time. Maybe a PB, but we'll see later on this evening.
21: Meanwhile, Sarah Healy is in the final of the women's 5,000 metres and Jack Raftery is in the semis of the men's 400. Elsewhere, Jack Kelly gets the Irish action back underway at the European Aquatic Championships this evening. He's in the 100-metre breaststroke final at around 10-7. Mona McSherry and Ellie McCartney are both in tonight's first 100-metre breaststroke semi-final just after 7 o'clock, while John Short follows that in the 200-metre backstroke semi-final. And in soccer, Aston Villa's John McGinn and Alejandro Garnacho have both trained ahead of the Super Cup final. The Europa League winners take on the Champions League holders Paris Saint-Germain in Salzburg tomorrow evening. 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
23: The weather outside is weather.
18: Dry and mainly sunny this afternoon. Some cloud in the west and southwest. Highs of 22 to 27 degrees.
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0: Welcome back, you big goat. 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

0: can't believe it.
1: Role model. Song's called High Hopes 3000. New album. It's a new artist, but it's worth checking out. Role Model. It is Today FM with Dara Quilty. I can't believe Cantillon got the Eclipse lady on. I can't believe it.
2: I have to say, Dara, yeah, I'm kind of fed up with everyone taking the piss out of you. Like, you're an awesome radio presenter. So keep going for it.
1: Oh, thanks, man. What the hell? How did Cantillon get the Eclipse lady on? Did you hear that? RTE, you know, the RTE Eclipse correspondent. She's on big salary of €265,000 a year, and she works every 83 years. The RTE Eclipse correspondent. It's not today, the eclipse. The eclipse is tomorrow. I wanted to talk to an expert about the eclipse. Louise Cantillon. Well, they said in the interview that we're not going to get the full thing here in Ireland, but it'll look pretty good. It's after 6 o'clock-ish tomorrow. And if you can go on to High Ground, you can see the eclipse, but you need the proper stuff in your eyeballs. I know that goes without saying, but, you know, don't stare directly at the sun is the point, you know?
3: Ain't no sunshine when she's gone.
1: And they missed the opportunity to play an eclipse song here.
3: Ain't no sunshine when she's gone.
1: I'm probably going to go and check it out. Are you? It's a rare occurrence. We don't get a lot of eclipses around Ireland here, I don't feel. We play an eclipse song on the radio. Is it too obvious, is it? Oh, I should play that on Soundtracks. Tonight I'm going to be on Soundtracks. 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Creedence Clearwater Revival. Has anyone played this one yet? Is this censored? 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

0: going to get a better Eclipse song than this.
1: I don't think so. Forever's going to start tonight.
0: Forever's going to start to work. Oh, thank God. Thank the Lord. What is that from Step Brothers, is it? The Catalina Wine Mixer. 087-4100-102 is the WhatsApp number here for the afternoon on Today FM. Still have those tickets for Weezer to give away. And this is the Verve Bittersweet Symphony on Today FM.

stars that just might. 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This is Derek Quilty here. Eclipse songs, 087-4100-102. Black Hole Sun by Soundgarden, Lorraine Smith says. Black Hole Sun by Soundgarden, obviously. Or Blinded by the Light, Manfred Mann. Ah, I like Black Hole Sun. Eclipse by Pink Floyd on Killian. Yeah, give you that one. That's good. And I would like to do the Dan Band. I thought it was Step Brothers, but John is Benon. He says this one is from the film Old.

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0: 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All throughout August, we're giving you the chance to win tickets to the completely sold-out festival. 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You'll have the length of the song to get your entry in, and then when it's over, we get a winner on the air. So the current Electric Picnic pick is the song Hanging Out to Dry by the band Florence Road. See, can I... I'm going to pull that up for you just so you know it. Hanging Out to Dry, Florence Road. They're going to be brilliant at EP this year. Just in case you're unfamiliar, I'm just going to give you a clip of the song. It will be played today on Today FM. Do you know this one? You're familiar? That one. That's going to be the... So that's our current Electric Picnic pick. 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

0: about this is it's an old track that she's reworked, so she's essentially duetting with herself because it's Beyoncé and there's nothing that she can't do. 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
4: Dara Quilty, King of the Year.

0: only mere speculation. It's mere speculation. Nancy Cartwright, who is the voice actor for Bart Simpson, has she's predicted on a podcast that The Simpsons may wrap up and finish after season 40. They're still making it. Still a new season each year. Season 40 comes out around 2029. The podcast host says to her, "How long do you think this is going to go on for?" And she says, immediately responded saying, "Season 40, that'll be the end." So there hasn't been any official confirmation. But season 40 of The Simpsons will be 2029. Also, it came on the air in 1989, the first season of The Simpsons. First couple of seasons are always going to be the best. She's curious if they'll all be still alive. That's another question. All the voice actors. Can you look up what age is Nancy Cartwright? Give us an age, Hebe. Nancy Cartwright age. That's the voice of Bart Simpson.
1: She is 68.
0: She's 68 years old now. So in 2029, that's 4 years, she'll be 72.
1: She's going all right. She's got a few more seasons in her.
0: Yeah. However, they are set to release the second feature film. The first Simpsons movie came out back in 2007. A new movie, The Simpsons 2, will come out September 3rd of 2027. That first one was brilliant. That was a big deal at the time. Anyway, are you still watching The Simpsons? Or do you think it'll go on forever? 087-4100-102 is our number at Today FM. It's been part of our lives forever. Ella Langley's new song. This is called Be Her. She

0: 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It's called Be Her on Today FM.
1: Niall's on the WhatsApp there. Niall, 087-4100-102. It says like she's saying, I want to be hurt so bad.
0: I think she is, Niall. I think she's saying, I want to be her so bad. It hurts so bad. It hurts so bad. She sounds like she's singing about, it's like a jealousy song. I want to be her so bad. It hurts so bad. It hurts so bad.
1: A lot of country music knocking around these days. Voice note.
2: Hi, my name is Mark and I love The Simpsons so much.
1: Yeah, Mark.
2: From County Kerry.
1: There's Mark in County Kerry. Still watching The Simpsons. Rumoured to be ending in 2029, season 40. The voice actor Nancy Cartwright, who is currently 68 years old, said on a podcast that she predicts that they will stop the production on The Simpsons season 40, which will come out in 2029. Which means we've got 4 years left of The Simpsons, but they do have a new film. It's the second of The Simpsons movies. We only ever had one, which is a massive deal at the time. It came out, the first The Simpsons movie, in 2007. The Simpsons 2, September 3rd, 2027. Ah, it's comfort watching. The Simpsons and Friends are just two shows that you don't really need to pay attention to. Comfort watching on a rainy day. We don't need to think about that for a while. Long live the heat wave. Coldplay are on the way.
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17: Death toll in Colombia reaches 220. It's 3 o'clock. I'm Laura Donnelly. The death toll after the earthquake in Colombia continues to rise, with more than 220 people confirmed to have been killed. Rescue teams are working to free as many as possible trapped in the rubble caused by the 7.4 magnitude quake. Colombia's president has deployed 1,000 members of the country's security forces after reports of looting. Kieran Donnelly from the International Rescue Committee says access to the worst affected areas remains a challenge.
18: This is always the challenge in the hours following an earthquake, especially in remote rural areas, and when access is compounded by insecurity. The first responders are always going to be the local communities, and we've seen reports of that already. The local government trying to support that. Six airports in the region are reported to be closed.
17: the mother of a driver of a car hit by another car driving in the wrong direction on the M50, says he is still in shock. Gardaí and the Garda watchdog Fithru are investigating the incident, which happened early on Sunday morning. Sarah Jane Fox's 22-year-old son Craig's vehicle was struck by a car head-on, which had been reported stolen and had 8 teenage boys inside. She says he's lucky to have been able to walk out of the car after the crash.
8: He's sitting up talking, but he's sore all over, which is expected. He was hit head-on at 100 kilometres an hour, you know, so he's in shock as well.
17: Diesel is now at an average of €1.92 a litre, up 19 cent on last month. Petrol, meanwhile, has seen a 9 cent increase. This is before reductions on excise and levies expire later in the year, which, if they go ahead, would mean a 32 cent increase to a litre of diesel and 27 cent increase for petrol by January. Met Éireann has issued a high temperature warning for 14 counties. The alert will be in place for Leinster and County Tipperary from 6 a.m. tomorrow until 6 a.m. on Friday, with highs of up to 28 degrees expected. People are being warned of an increased risk of heat stress and uncomfortable nighttime sleeping conditions. 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
22: Good afternoon, I'm Stephen Doyle. Borja Canola and Israel Olatunde race in the 100-metre semi-finals just after 8:30 this evening at the European Athletics Championships. Sarah Healy will go in the women's 5,000 metres final at 7:25, while Jack Raftery is in the men's 400-metre semi-final just before 10 past 9. At the European Aquatics Championships, Mona McSherry is joined in the 100-metre breaststroke semi-finals by Ellie McCartney this evening. John Short goes in the men's 200-metre backstroke semi-finals, while Jack Kelly will look to win Ireland's first medal, going in the 100-metre breaststroke final just before 5:50. Ulster Rugby have confirmed captain Ian Henderson has successfully undergone hip surgery. As a result, he'll be unavailable for a number of months. Bryn Ward, Warno Augustus and Jude Postlethwaite have also undergone surgery during the off-season and are undergoing a period of rehab. And Galway man Alex Murphy's told Kaiserslautern supporters he can't wait to play his first game in their incredible stadium. The Newcastle United defenders joined the Bundesliga 2 side on a season-long loan. Elsewhere, Everton have confirmed the arrival of Brennan Johnson in a straight sup for Crystal Palace with Crystal Palace for Dwight McNeil. Johnson signed a 4-year deal. Nottingham Forest have signed defender Ousmane Diamande from Sporting for a fee of over €40 million. The 22-year-old has penned a 4-year deal. To listen to live commentary of the League of Ireland every Friday night, download the Go Loud app now.
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17: Dry and mainly sunny this afternoon. Some cloud in the west and southwest. Highs of 22 to 27 degrees.
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0: 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And the lines will close at 3 p.m. on Friday, the 21st. Then we make the call. 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
0: 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The one note guessing game is on the way in a few minutes. If you want to get involved in that, stay with me.
2: Derek Quilty, if you ordered Ray Foley from Wish.
0: Oh, come on now. That is disrespectful. Today FM. That is disrespectful.
2: Quilty, a tasty slice of ham, yeah.
0: Now, that's what I'm looking for. Thank you indeed, sir.

Teddy Swims, Breakup in Reverse on Today FM. A lot of people texting in for Electric Picnic tickets at this minute, which means you can probably hear my voice right now. I know you can, but I'm just presuming the texters can too. The Electric Picnic pick at the moment is the song Hanging Out to Dry by Florence Road. That is the pick. That's the song we're waiting for. Hanging Out to Dry by Florence Road is the current Electric Picnic pick. FYI. One note guessing game now in 5 minutes. Today.

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0: It is Dara Quilty, Today FM. Hebe Lawson on the show today.
2: Hello.
0: He wins. Did you know that?
2: What do you mean he wins?
0: Niall Horan wins.
2: Wins what?
0: He was in the band One Direction, correct?
2: Yeah.
0: Harry Styles, also in the band One Direction. Very famous.
2: Yeah.
0: Harry Styles, very famous.
2: Yeah.
0: Probably can't go to a lot of places. Niall Horan has sort of like dipped under the major fame radar.
2: Yeah.
0: Really, you know, very likable. To the best of my knowledge, still hangs around with lads from Mullingar. Yeah. Releases an album every 3 years and spends the rest of the time playing golf.
2: Yeah, I think I'd want to be Niall out of all of them.
0: Yeah.
2: He wins.
0: He's got great tunes. I saw him at Electric Picnic last year or the year before, whichever one he played at with the Niall show. Brilliant band, brilliant show. He seems happy. Dips around. Has a gaff in London. Has one in Los Angeles. Does he have one in Mullingar maybe?
2: Probably.
0: I don't know if he does.
2: Family home. He's besties with Lewis Capaldi as well, which is always nice.
0: Knocks around playing golf. Goes, yeah, better put an album out there to keep this golf career going. Anyway, Niall Horan, if you were curious who wins, Niall Horan wins. Welcome to the One Note Guessing Game, where you can win by identifying artist and song title. Hebe Lawson here to man the telephone lines. And I'd like to, whoever's working on the show or whoever is behind the scenes of the One Note Guessing Game never knows the answer. I'm the only person with the answer. I give you the first note, only the first note of a song. You have to identify artist and song title. That's how the One Note Guessing Game works. And admittedly, you are not good at this game, and that's fine.
2: No, I think I'm too young. I think that's my problem.
0: I'm too young. I'm just too young.
2: Go on, I'm trying to make myself feel better here.
0: She says. Now, this is what I have today. I know. Hang on, I killed the mics here. One sec.
2: Just sounds like you've slammed your head in a door.
0: Now there's enough in there. Think about what would come next.
2: Okay.
0: Have you got a guess?
2: Possibly.
0: Do not look at the text now because I know somebody will get it. 087-4100-102. Hebe's live guessing here. Have a listen. It's incredibly short. Have you written it down? Wow, interesting. Interesting indeed.
2: Oh.
0: Don't say what it is though in case someone guesses that.
2: Okay.
0: Although if they guess that, you can't put them through now because now you know that's wrong.
2: Okay.
0: Direct line 087-4100-102. Once again, have a listen. Interesting guess. We got another one?
2: Yeah.
0: Do you actually? You're not really allowed to have two, but go on, hold it up. No comment.
2: Ooh.
0: No comment.
2: Ooh, okay.
0: I think you can get this, and when someone gets it, we get to play the song.
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That is Alicia Keys, Fallen on Today FM, playing the music you love. It is Dara Quilty, ready to check the guesses for the one-note guessing game straight after brand new Cat's Eye. This is called...

0: Cat's Eye, the new song Animal on Today FM, playing the music you love. It is Dara Quilty here, joined by Hebe Lawson.
1: Hello.
0: For the one-note guessing game, at this moment in time, Hebe does not know what the answer is, but I do. As in, I haven't told you, and you can't quite work it out, can you?
1: No, thank you.
0: Using the power invested in me and the most modern in audio technology, I have carefully, like a surgeon, extracted the first note of a song. Don't laugh. This is serious. This is a serious game. You've got to imagine where it goes in your head. And then figure out the artist and the song title. (087) 410102 is the number. And the reason I don't want to tell you, Hebe, because I want you to just line up calls. People that you think are close.
1: Okay.
0: And we'll keep doing this until we get somebody. We'll go over to line one. Who's on line one?
2: Fred. It's Fred Kearsley.
0: How are you, Fred?
2: I'm not too bad, and you?
0: Pretty good, man. Happy to be on the Ray Foley Show here this week and next week, bringing the one-note guessing game to the people of Ireland. We will never run out of songs, ever, and I love doing this game.
2: It's a great game.
0: Have you figured out by now, do we all know about the one-note guessing game? The idea is to talk to people and to play

0: songs. Like, I'm never going to pick Dermot Kennedy for the one note guessing game, ever.
1: No, absolutely not. No.
0: I am never going to pick Amble for the one note guessing game. I'm never going to pick Chapel Rowan for the one note guessing game. It's a sacred space. Are you good at it, Fred?
1: I'm usually not too far off.
0: All right. So Hebe is selecting the numbers here. Hebe, say hi to Fred.
2: Hello, Fred.
1: Hello, Hebe. How are you?
2: Good, thank you.
0: You know what Fred's guess is. I don't. Do you think Fred is onto something, Hebe?
2: I think he might be.
0: Right.
2: I love this song. I know it, so that's a good start.
0: All right, Fred. Artist and song title, what have you got?
1: The Streets Fit, But You Know It.
0: I hate to disappoint both of you.
2: I'm sorry.
0: Is a good song, though.
2: I'm sorry, Fred.
0: That's actually a good one note guessing game song. Fred, I'm going to keep that in the Rolodex. Good talking to you, brother. Have a good day.
1: You too. Thanks.
0: There goes Fred. 087-4100-102. That's a good guess. All right, Hebe, back to the drawing board here. Have a listen. We'll go over to Joey. How are you, Joey, man?
3: All good, Quilty. And yourself?
0: We're pretty good. Say hi to Hebe Lawson.
3: How are you, Hebe?
2: Hi, Joey.
0: That's all good. Right. How are you, Hebe? If we were getting merchandise for Hebe, that'd be...
2: Is that? Oh, Hebe. I love it. I can't even do it.
0: How are you, Hebe?
3: Any merchandise going, you can throw that in, you know what I mean?
0: I don't have anything, Joey. Do you think about the year? I've been on Today FM for 3 years and I've brought them award-winning segments and they haven't even gone as far as getting like quilty quilts, at least.
3: Yeah, lucky to get your wages.
0: Lucky to get my wages. I'm still volunteering after 3 years. I'm still on the, I'm still on the volunteer program here. Joey, what have you got for this one-note guessing game? Because Hebe's putting in the numbers, so she knows your guess. I don't.
3: I reckon it is the Fratelli's Chelsea Dagger.
2: See, I think that's quite good. It's not... it's a bit of a side curveball, yeah, okay. But I could see it.
0: Wow, Hebe. Oh, Chelsea Dagger, ladies and gentlemen! No.
3: Feckin' anyway.
0: I know, Joey, but it does start with the dump, da, da, dump,
2: yeah.
0: Da, da. Yeah, all right, fair play to you both.
2: I thought it was great, Joey.
0: All right, Joey, keep an eye out for the merchandise, will you? It's got to be coming soon.
3: Cheers, folks. Keep up the good work.
0: There goes Joey. What a nice guy. He's lovely.
2: Joey.
0: That's a good Dublin accent, you see. How are you, Hebe? How are you, Hebe? How's it going? Have you got any... You should marry a man from Dublin.
2: I'm trying.
0: You're trying?
2: Not working very well.
0: Are you on the dating apps?
2: Yeah.
0: Do you have that in your profile? How are you? If someone slid into your DMs now on Instagram, how are you, Hebe? I'd like to take you out for a dinner. So weird. Move on.
2: Swipe.
0: You can text Hebe directly on 087-4100-102. If you do have an artist and a song title, please start your message, how are you, Hebe? And then give us the answer for the one note guessing game. Have a listen. Crossing over to PJ. How are you, PJ? How's it going, PJ?
4: Not too bad at all, eh?
0: Give us your best, how are you, Hebe? Give us your best, how are you, Hebe?
4: How are you, Hebe?
0: What about that, Hebe?
2: That was a good one.
0: That went for you.
2: Come on. Come on, PJ.
0: PJ, where are you listening?
4: Nothing, just finished work. Leaving the bus yard, heading home, so.
0: Delightful. Is it Drogheda?
4: No, Dunlow.
0: Okay. Yeah, all right.
4: Yeah.
0: One note guessing game action. So the deal for the day is Hebe does not know the answer. She's close, I feel, but no cigar. So she's piping in the calls. Only I know what it is. Hebe, you've picked PJ.
2: Yeah, I think PJ might be onto a winner here.
0: Well, PJ, artist and song title. First note of what song by who?
4: Fatboy Slim, Weapon of Choice.
0: That's very short.
4: It's distinctive, though.
0: Very distinctive. Listen, this is how it should sound. PJ, well done, brother. Have a good day.
4: Cheers. Thank you, my dear.
0: Weapon of Choice, Fatboy Slim, Today FM.

0: What a brilliant song. Fatboy Slim, Weapon of Choice. The song guessed correctly by PJ for the one-note guessing game. This is Today FM. It is Dara Quilty here. Credit where credit's due. Other people that got that right answer that I didn't get to speak to include you, Dave and Ferns. You got it right. Noel in Dalek. Spot on, Noel. Gavin is in Port Leash with the right answer. Daniel doing deliveries. Tony's in Carlow. Brian in Galway. Credit where credit's due to Barry in Dundrum. Laura listening in Limerick. Oh la la. Mike in Castlebar. Seamus in Limerick. Lisa's in Clare. Case in County Wexford, amongst others, for the one-note guessing game. I'll do it every afternoon this week here on Today FM. Because the music is just getting better and better.
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0: Matt, take a sexy picture of me on Today FM. That is not our electric picnic pick at the moment. People are texting in, but it's good to practice. The current electric picnic pick for the tickets today is Florence Road Hanging Out to Dry. I haven't played it yet, so stick around for that. I can promise you this. Your chance to win two pre-sale tickets to go and see Weezer up in Dublin. They're not on sale till Friday. Weezer with Taking Back Sunday opening the show. That competition just after four.
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10: Death toll in Colombia reaches 220. It's 4 o'clock. I'm Laura Donnelly. The death toll after the earthquake in Colombia continues to rise, with more than 220 people confirmed to have been killed. Rescue teams are working to free as many people as possible trapped in the rubble caused by the 7.4 magnitude quake. Colombia's president has deployed 1,000 members of the country's security forces after reports of looting. Kieran Donnelly from the International Rescue Committee says access to the worst affected areas remains a challenge.
11: This is always the challenge in the hours following an earthquake, especially in remote rural areas, and when access is compounded by insecurity. The first responders are always going to be the local communities, and we've seen reports of that already. The local government trying to support that. Six airports in the region are reported to be closed.
10: A mother says a guardian angel was looking out for her son whose car was struck head-on by another vehicle on Dublin's M50 over the weekend. His car was hit by another being driven in the wrong direction with 8 teenagers inside. That vehicle had been reported stolen with Gardaí and the Garda watchdog Fisru investigating. Sarah Jane Fox's son Craig was driving his own car early on Sunday morning when the incident happened.
12: How he walked out of that car, and he walked out and had to sit down about 10 foot ahead, but he walked out of that car and checked on the other kids. He was asking how they were. That's the type of child I raised.
10: The number of suspected poisonings from synthetic drug use has doubled in 3 years. Figures seen by the Journal Investigates show 30 cases were reported to the National Poisons Information Centre last year. Clinical Professor of Psychiatry at UCD, Colin O'Gara, says people are buying so-called designer drugs online.
13: Similarly, the drug business has moved with that, and that's where these synthetic drugs come in, because they can be shipped very easily. Sometimes it's within a postcard, there's ways of concealing it. It's incredibly difficult for customs to stop it.
10: Met Éireann has issued a high temperature warning for 14 counties. The alert will be in place for Leinster and County Tipperary from 6 a.m. tomorrow until 6 a.m. on Friday, with highs of up to 28 degrees expected. 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
16: Good afternoon, I'm Stephen Doyle. Well, at the European Athletics Championships in Birmingham tonight, Bori Akinola and Israel Olatunde will race in the men's 100-metre semi-finals just after 8.30. At 7.25, fellow Irish athlete Sarah Healy will compete in the women's 5,000-metre final, while Jack Raftery is in the men's 400-metre semi-final just before 10 past 9. At the European Aquatics Championships, Mona McSherry and Ellie McCartney swim in the women's 100-metre breaststroke semi-finals. John Short will go into the men's 200-metre backstroke semi-finals. Well, Jack Kelly could win Ireland's first medal of the championships in the 100-metre breaststroke final just before 10 to 6. Ulster Rugby have confirmed that captain Ian Henderson has successfully undergone hip surgery. As a result, he'll be unavailable for a number of months. Bryn Ward, Juarno Augustus and Jude Postlethwaite have all had surgeries performed during the off-season and are currently undergoing rehab. And Galway man Alex Murphy's told Kaiserslautern supporters he can't wait to play his first game in their incredible stadium. The Newcastle United defenders joined the Bundesliga 2 side on a season-long loan deal. Meanwhile, Everton have confirmed the arrival of Brennan Johnson and the departure of Dwight McNeil for Crystal Palace in a swap deal. Johnson has signed a 4-year contract which will run until the end of June 2030. To listen to live commentary of the League of Ireland every Friday night, download the Go Loud app now.
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10: Dry and mainly sunny, some cloud in the west and southwest, highs of 22 to 27 degrees.
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0: 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The lines will close at 3 p.m. on Friday, August 21st. Then the call is made. If it's your number, pick it up within 5 rings. 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
0: Tickets for you to be at Weezer on the line. I've got them pre-sale. That competition is on the way.
17: Well, hello there, Dara Quilty, you silly sausage.
0: Oh, hey now, watch your language. There could be children listening to the broadcast.

the Lefty and the song Boston. It is an interpolation, as they say. It's an interpolation of the old No It Can't Stick season. He knows about it. It is Derek Wilty here. Thrilled to bring Weezer tickets to the table this week on Today FM. Weezer at the Three Arena in Dublin. It's just been announced. Special guests taking back Sunday. The 12th of May, 2027. Tickets go on sale Friday. Their new album, self-titled Weezer, is out this month. We've got a new single out, CEO, and I want to send you their pre-sale tickets. And I'm using this as a great excuse to play a Weezer song. So between now and 4:30 on Today FM, I will play a Weezer song. When you hear a Weezer song, text the word Weezer with your name and location to 087-4100-102. And what I'll do is, for the hell of it, as the song is ending, whichever song, whichever text pops in at that exact moment, by chance, when the song ends, we'll call back a winner immediately. And if it's you, two tickets for Weezer. So between now and 4:30, Weezer will be played on the radio station because I have to do it. And this is Taylor Swift.

Weezer, Beverly Hills, Today FM. I had to play it. It's a contractual obligation. Two tickets for Weezer at the Three Arena up in Dublin on the 12th of May. Special guests Taking Back Sunday open the show. Tickets for Weezer go on sale this Friday, and these are pre-sale tickets here on Today FM. And it is my pleasure to give them to you. I asked you to text in Weezer, WhatsApp, Weezer, followed by your name, 087-4100-102. The winner is chosen at random after the song ends. Let's see what we got here. Best of luck to you. If you've texted in, I hope I have your number here. Let's see. 1, 2, 3, 4. It's very intense for tickets, actually, this music. Very intense.

0: 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That is good timing.
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2: Hello, it's Dara Quilty calling from Today FM. Who's this?
1: Hi, Caroline.
2: Hi, Caroline. How are you?
1: All good, all good.
2: Excellent. When you look around at the world around you, what county do you find yourself observing?
1: I'm in Dublin. I've just literally left work. I sat in my car just about to drive off.
2: Oh, but you were waiting for Weezer.
1: I was.
2: Caroline, you've won the tickets.
1: No way.
2: Yes.
1: Oh, my God. Oh, brilliant, brilliant, brilliant. Oh, super.
2: You've got two tickets for Weezer pre-sale tickets with special guests Taking Back Sunday at the Three Arena in Dublin on the 12th of May next year. Well done.
1: Yeah. I know the date. I have it marked already.
2: It's a Wednesday night. Well done, yeah, Caroline. Yeah. Showing us how it's done. You hang on the line and we shall get your details.
1: Oh, deadly, deadly, deadly.
2: Look at that. We love that. Weezer's brand new album is coming out this month on the 21st. It's self-titled and their new single, CEO, is out now. And your chance to win Weezer tickets again tomorrow afternoon here on Today FM.

0: Nicki Minaj, Starships on Today FM, playing the music you love. Well done to Caroline, who just won the Weezer tickets. Very popular. They do go on sale on Friday morning, but we have another pair tomorrow afternoon here on Today FM. Double jobbing today, ladies and gentlemen. Double jobbing. It's Tuesday. And it's supercalifragilisticexpialidocious. Even though the sound of it is something quite atrocious. If you listen loud enough, you'll always sound precocious. Supercalifragilisticexpialidocious. Or something like that. If you say it loud enough. I don't know if you know this. Every weeknight on Today FM, there's a different musical offering. Last night, Kira Revens was here with Today FM Chilled. Tomorrow night, Clodagh Lawler is on Today FM Country Hits. This is 10 o'clock weeknights on Today FM. And Tuesday is my time to shine. I will be live tonight with the music of movies and musicals. I actually will play something from Mary Poppins tonight. I will do it. It's movie scores, musical theater, or a random song that happens to feature on a soundtrack. It's called Today FM Soundtracks. It's on tonight from 10 o'clock, so I will talk to you then. And Danny McConnell is on the way next with the last word.
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11: Hello and you're very welcome to The Last Word. Danny McConnell of the Business Post sitting in for Matt Cooper this evening. Coming up on the programme, we'll get the latest on the international probe into the Kinahan cartel's assets with Conor Lally in just a couple of minutes. Carl Thomas and Marion McCune will be here for The Last Word on the US, including sneaking Donald Trump out of Turkey in a catering container. We'll be hearing why diesel prices at the pump are soaring once again and what it means for October's budget. And in our competition this evening, we have a pair of tickets to give away to the weekend at Croke Park. The weekend at Croke Park on August 23rd. All of that and more between now and 7 o'clock. 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
11: 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But first, we'll get the news headlines with Laura Donnelly.
12: Thanks, Danny. The death toll after the earthquake in Colombia continues to rise, with more than 220 people confirmed dead. Rescue teams are working to free as many people as possible trapped in the rubble caused by the 7.4 magnitude quake. Petrol and diesel prices have risen by an average of 19 cent a litre during July. Diesel is now an average of €1.92. And Met Éireann has issued a high temperature warning for 14 counties. The alert will be in place for all of Leinster and County Tipperary from 6 o'clock tomorrow morning until 6 a.m. on Friday, with highs of up to 28 degrees expected. Those are the headlines, Danny. I'll have more in the 5 at 5.
11: Laura, that's brilliant. Thank you very much. 087-4100-102 gives you the last word by text or by WhatsApp. Now, we begin today with the continuing focus on Daniel Kinahan's criminal empire. Conor Lally of the Irish Times joins me now. Conor, you're reporting today that an international money laundering investigation into the structure of the Kinahan organisation in Dubai is underway, as well as the Gardaí. The inquiry involves, as you say, law enforcement officers from Australia, agencies in Britain, Spain, the United States and the United Arab Emirates.

0: I suppose, top-tier European crime groups that controlled about a third of the cocaine market in Europe. So when you're, I suppose, moving that quantity of cocaine around Europe, you know, you're ordering it in and you're obviously selling it on, you're generating, you know, huge sums of money, and you have to be able to hide that, and you also have to be able to launder it. And I can remember even interviewing former Garda Commissioner Drew Harris over in Dubai, I think it was back in 2022, when the US sanctions were imposed on the leadership of the Kinnan cartel. And he said at that stage, the key thing will now be a lot of the revenues for moving and hiding their cash will be closed down because of the US sanctions, and we have to find out where it's going to. So that's really what's happening at the moment. They're trying to see essentially if they've hidden a load of wealth and if they've invested vast sums of money in UAE and also in places like Australia, Spain, the US, and so on. And then if they have they laundered that? Is wire fraud involved? So it's really a large-scale inquiry trying to unearth where the wealth is, and then if there's any crimes that they can find, that were committed while that wealth was being laundered.
1: Now we know
0: they will seek prosecutions.
1: Yeah, Conor, we know that the Gardaí had previously said the organisation was worth about 1 billion, but like, there's a figure of 200 million sort of in the mix that they're looking at now. Is that right?
0: Yeah. So the United Arab Emirates has claimed that they have frozen assets linked to the Kinnan cartel worth 200 million euros. So, I mean, we don't really have any evidence of what those assets are in the UAE. Are they companies that, you know, these men have bought? Is this cryptocurrency? Probably unlikely to be crypto. Is it cash in a bank? Is it, have they bought an apartment block out there? What have they bought? But the UAE claimed that they have frozen assets to that value linked to the Kinnan cartel. We don't know what those assets are. Garda sources say that they believe that information coming out of UAE is accurate and that those assets have been frozen there. And a lot of financial intelligence, I suppose, about these men at the apex of the cartel, because they have been in Dubai for so long, a lot of information from the authorities in Dubai has also been shared with international partners, and that includes the Garda. And really, I suppose, what we've seen now in the 10 years, I guess, since the Regency Hotel attack and the Kinnan Hutch feud really blew up, we've seen the Kinnan cartel's Irish operation being wiped out. We've seen then the Gardaí go after the people at the top of the cartel based in Dubai. And I guess the next phase now is to try and go after that wealth, to try and find out where is all the money, where did it go, can we get that back?
1: Do we know what Daniel Kinnahan and his associates have said their money formerly came from? I mean, what's their cover story, if that's the phrase you want to use, in terms of how they've said that they've garnered or gathered all this wealth?
0: Well, quite frankly, they haven't really had to have one. I mean, I guess they claimed in the early days that they ran that gym down in Spain and so on. Then Daniel Kinnan got involved in promoting pro boxing, and there's no doubt that he was a very senior player there in a global context.
1: He had links with Anthony Joshua there at one point, didn't he? Or is it Tyson Fury?
0: So, some of the wealth, it will be claimed, came from there. But Daniel Kinnahan is an interesting character in the sense that he hasn't really lived in Ireland for about 25 years. I mean, he kind of left here in his very early 20s. He spent the next 15 years or so in Spain, and that's really where the cartel properly started off. And then he's been in Dubai for the last 10 years. So he hasn't been tax domiciled in Ireland for years and years. And that really means if you're not tax domiciled here and your assets aren't here, people like the Criminal Assets Bureau don't have any power over your assets. They can't reach into some other country and take assets off a person in that country. And this is really the problem that the Irish authorities have. Because these people have been offshore for so long and they've built all of their wealth offshore, it's out of reach really to the taxman here and also to CAB. So really it's about now working with international agencies and trying to see, can the Gardaí help them find the Kinnahan assets in their country and then seize those assets?
1: One of the striking things of Daniel Kinnahan's evidence or statements in the court on Sunday night was that he expected a lawyer to be made available for him by family, and no one was there. And we know that his immediate family, his wife Caoimhe Robinson and their known five children, are still in Dubai. What's the focus, or are authorities

0: looking at them as well? I mean, are they beneficiaries of crime, essentially?
1: Well, I mean, I suppose it's important to say there's no suggestion whatsoever that any of Daniel Kinahan's, you know, kids, and I mean, he does have adult children, that any of his kids are involved in crime, or indeed that his wife is either. But as I was saying there earlier, because Kinahan has been abroad for so long and all of his assets are offshore, it's very hard for CAB to go after them. Indeed, CAB simply has no power over those assets. It can't go after them. But Kinahan's family are, as you say, are still in Dubai. If his stay here in Ireland becomes prolonged, if you like, and his family want to come back here, the simple task of even buying a house here to live in will raise questions. You know, agencies like the Criminal Assets Bureau will ask them, okay, where did you get that cash? The allegation won't be that they themselves were involved in crime. The allegation will be that the cash that was used to buy property or buy cars or really buy anything in Ireland came from Daniel Kinahan and possibly came from the crimes that he is now accused of. So the minute those family members try to relocate from Dubai back to Ireland, those assets then
0: come in the reef,
1: come on the Criminal Assets Bureau radar, and then it's open season, really.
0: What about Christy Kinahan Sr. and Christy Kinahan Jr.? Because they were also named by the US authorities, and, you know, the similar kind of bounty were put on their heads.
1: They were. I mean, the interesting thing about the charge that Daniel Kinahan now faces of directing organised crime between October 2015 and March 2017 is that the investigation that gave rise to that charge was also into his father and, as you say, Christopher Jr. as well. So they were part of that Garda investigation, but arising from that Garda investigation, only Daniel Kinahan was charged. And that file went to the DPP back in 2022. So, you know, you're looking at nearly 4 years ago now. I think it went in, it'll be about 4 years ago now. So we know that a large-scale investigation was carried out into his father and to Christopher Jr. And there doesn't seem to be any direction from the DPP in Ireland to charge either of those men with any crime. So really, they're not facing any charges anywhere in any part of the world. Their biggest concern now is, will the authorities in Dubai just get tired of having them there? And will they revoke their visas and so on? And they will then have to leave. And it would be very interesting then to see where they would go.
0: And lastly, Conor, we know he was in court on Sunday. When is he? When is Daniel Kinahan next likely to be in court? And when ultimately will his trial proper go begin? Do we know, or do we have any indication as to when that might start?
1: Yeah, so he's not due back up in court until the 5th of October. Obviously, that will be, I'm pretty sure that's on the first day of the new legal term. So he'll just really have to wait until then before he appears in court again. The next few court appearances again after that are likely to be the same as we saw last weekend. They'll be fairly procedural and short. And then really you're looking at a trial taking place probably sometime next year. Now, will it be within, you know, the first half of the year, second half of the year? We just can't be sure, but this will be a slow burner. Now, once these people have been charged and they're in jail here waiting to go on trial, these things generally take quite some time. So I wouldn't see him going on trial really for at least 12 months.
0: Conor Lally, Crime and Security Editor with the Irish Times, thank you very much for joining us here on The Last Word. Coming up after the traffic with Mark Hogan, we'll be hearing about the increases in numbers in hospital over synthetic drug use. Stay with us.
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4: Cork's South Ring Road eastbound is congested from Junction 6 Cork Airport to a collision at Junction 10 Mahon. Traffic on the M8 northbound is solid, approaching a crash at Junction 15 for Moy. Tuam Road northbound in Galway is slow from Lisbon to the Borna Drive and again from Parkmore Road Junction to Rockmount. And Phibsborough Road out of Dublin is packed between Constitution Hill and Hart's Corner. Mark Hogan, Today from Travel.
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0: It's competition time. The Weeknd brings his record-breaking After Hours Till Dawn stadium tour to Croke Park for two shows on Saturday the 22nd and Sunday the 23rd of August. The After Hours Till Dawn tour originally launched in 2022 and has become the biggest R&B tour in history. The tour has travelled to countries all over the world over the last 3 years with stadium performances across North America, Europe, the UK, South America and Australia. In Dublin, Playboi Carti will be the special guest for both shows. A limited number of extra tickets priced between €137.25 and €187.25 have been released and are available now via ticketmaster.ie. Ticket prices are subject to a 12.5% service charge per ticket, maximum of €10.50. But every day this week, The Last Word has two tickets to give away for the August 23rd show. So to win, just text or WhatsApp the answer to the following question to 087-4100-102. What is The Weeknd's real name? Is it A, Abel Tesfaye, or B, Tony Murphy? Text the right answer and your name to 087-4100-102 and the very best of luck.
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0: You are welcome back to The Last Word. Danny McConnell of the Business Post sitting in for Matt Cooper. Now, the number of suspected poisonings involving synthetic drugs has doubled in the last 3 years. The substances which look to replicate the effects of cocaine or cannabis, but can be much stronger, are undetectable by normal hospital tests. Joining me now to discuss this are Noel Baker, who had the piece in the journal.ie, and Matthew Sadler, consultant psychiatrist at the Mater Hospital. You're welcome to both of you. Noel, let me begin with you. What are these synthetic drugs, and what's driving the rise in their, I suppose, the number of people presenting with difficulties, or what's driving this particular phenomenon that you're writing about?
12: Hi, Danny. I took a bit of a deep dive into this, and I think it says a lot about the sector that I still feel like I don't know that much about it. It's constantly evolving. As you say yourself, these are synthetic or semi-synthetic, created in a laboratory or altered in a laboratory, very odd, peculiar chemical compounds in some cases, and they seek to replicate the effects of other drugs, but their potency, as everybody told me, can be much, much higher. The impact can be what you expect, but amplified, or it could be totally different because you can get something that is unexpected, not what you thought you were getting or what you were taking. And the effects can be quite serious. And in the piece, for example, we would have heard about young people with drug-induced psychosis as a result of these. But it seems to last that bit longer in some cases. It seems to be a bit more treatment resistant. That's just one element of it. And I think to the second part of your question, I think it's possibly maybe a hangover from the head shop era where something was legal for a time and then everything was made, or a lot of things were made illegal. Mm. But maybe there's still somewhere that perception that maybe these things can't be that bad. But also as well, I think Anna Liffey and others would say that the nature of drug consumption is changing, and that maybe recreational drug users or younger people may be more likely to experiment with these products.
0: And notice that your experience through your research that people are preferring the maybe the allure, the excitement, the kick of going for a synthetic drug, given that that there might be this uncertainty around it versus a I won't say a natural product like cannabis, whatever that, but something that would be more traditional or more something that might have been known previously 10, 15 years ago.
12: I can't say that, but I would say if you take something like HHC, for example, that was made illegal, if I think I'm correct in saying July of last year. I think it's probably broadly acknowledged that that was a bit late, probably should have been made illegal before that. But, if something can be consumed, for argument's sake, in a vape, right, then clearly it's a lot easier to conceal. It's a lot easier to carry around with you. As somebody said to me during the research for this, you don't have to make a night of it. It can have a pretty much an instant impact. It's portable, so maybe that's one aspect of it. But I think it's probably down to questions of availability as well as preference, or ease of access, for example. There are other people definitely better qualified than me to kind of talk about where people source their drugs and why they choose them. But I think the prevalence of them has to be an issue as well.
0: I'm going to bring in Matthew Sadler. Matthew Sadler, I should have said at the start that you are the new president of the Irish Medical Organization as well, but you have said that there is now an arms race between manufacturers and sellers of MPS and those dealing with the fallout. And you work, obviously, the Manor Hospital is in Dublin Central, close enough to where I live, so you probably see you're at the forefront of this. What is your experience with these substances and these drugs?
13: Well, so the experience is, as your previous caller said, is kind of very novel because a lot of them are very new. And what we mean by an arms race is that there's new products being issued into the market every day. Now, they're all a slight variation of previous synthetic cannabinoids or synthetic drugs that kind of mimic either ecstasy, MDMA, or cocaine. But the fact that they're slightly molecularly different means that on the screening that we would have available in the hospital, which some people might be aware of, is kind of a urine test, like a dipstick, a bit like a pregnancy test sort of mechanism, these don't appear on them. So we would often have patients coming into the emergency department in a particularly distressed state, maybe in a psychotic state, in an obviously intoxicated state. Mm. We do our traditional drug testing and it all comes up negative. You can, some of these substances get tested, but what often happens, a bit like kind of, I suppose the only analogy I can use is sort of performance enhancing drugs. A new drug is invented. It takes a while for that to circulate in the system, for then somebody to recognize that this is a drug of abuse, and that person then to bring it off to a laboratory to create a test to test for the drug. So we're always kind of 6 months behind the market. What we would see as well is in events like festivals and parties and these things, where people will often take drugs that they've no idea of what the providence of the drug is. They've met somebody they've never met before. It's a different supplier. It's a different all this, that they will then experiment with these drugs that are just often, quite scarily just handed randomly out to a group. And people really don't know what's in that. And I suppose that's one of the biggest problems of all illegal drugs of abuse, is that provenance of what's the drug being mixed with. Because, these drugs don't go through the same sort of pharmacological testing that your Panadol or your aspirin goes through, and these are the worries that we see. We've seen people in very intoxicated states, people, as Daniel said, you know, as Noel said, who've, you know, got a psychosis and these other problems, and yet we don't really know what the origin of it is.
0: And what age profile are we talking about? I mean, is it a range of people, or is it a particular cohort of people? Is it your 20, 30 somethings, or what's the age group of people who are generally in the main?
13: For the sort of synthetic MDMAs and the synthetic kind of cocaine, it tends to follow the pattern of the drug itself, so it tends to be younger, and the opiates, I think, tend to be a little bit older. But again, a lot of this stuff with drugs, because the drugs are, you know, illegal, it's very hard to get good data on it, because obviously people won't admit it, and by definition, drug dealers don't tend to, you know, have audited accounts.
0: No, let me bring you back in here. I mean, from your research here, I mean, to that point, I mean, are we seeing any trends in terms of, say, social categories? I mean, is it more working class? Is it into the middle classes? Or what age profiles did your research throw up?
12: To be honest with you, there's so much material in relation to this, particularly coming from Anna Liffey, that I wasn't even able to include because the piece is already so long. But I mean, they would say that I think the profile of the younger, or let's say, quote unquote, recreational drug user, it is changing. You know, I mean, like, I think if you look at the drug statistics, and Matthew obviously will know chapter and verse about this, if you look at, let's say, the increase in cocaine usage in this country, right, over the last 10, 15 years, like, you know, in a way, I suppose it's been kind of normalized, right? So it probably would be no surprise then if you had people who, you know, may in 10 or 15 years ago, that age group might have been slightly less likely to experiment with something or to take something. Now they might be more likely to do it, you know, and it is down to availability. It's down to peer groups. It's down to maybe ease of access. The other point, I suppose, you get here as well is that, you know, we spoke to one person, we got feedback from a drugs task force, and, you know, there's a suggestion that some people are buying this stuff online. So, you know, there's a lot of avenues to it. And I think it's probably also broadly reflective across society that there's possibly maybe more people or more types or categories or age groups of people dabbling or experimenting with things maybe more frequently or more often than it would have in the past.
0: Matthew Sadler, how does a poisoning manifest itself? I mean, like, I mean, you can say they're encountering psychosis, but I mean, when they're presenting in an A&E department, I mean, are they manageable? Do they need to be, I suppose, restrained? Or I mean, how do they manifest themselves, and how normally, or how long do they take to kind of be discharged?
13: It depends on the drug. You know, if it's an analogue of an opiate or a benzodiazepine, which tend to be quite sedative medications, we can find people in kind of stuporous coma type states, you know, that they take a while to wake up from. But if it's an analogue of an MDMA or a cocaine type drug, then we can find people in very behaviourally disturbed, quite activated, often quite violent, not really aware of their surroundings. And, you know, what people probably see them would probably describe them as delirious or psychotic in that aspect. So they don't really have a touch with reality. So it does depend. One of the issues with the synthetic drugs, of course, but this is a problem that humans have had with all drugs of abuse over centuries, which is, you know, we consistently refine the drug. We look for what it is that causes the euphoria and try to get the drug as its purest form. You know, and I mean, if you suck a cocoa leaf, it'll give you a sort of a mild buzz. But if you snort cocaine, it'll give you a big buzz, you know, and that's kind of what human beings have been doing for centuries. And we're just moving that now to an industrial scale using industrial chemistry. So some of these drugs are incredibly potent, as Noel said, like the onset is very quick. It can last a very long time compared to the more usual drug. So it really is variant upon what it's seen. But and to follow up on what Noel said there as well, what we do see also is a different age profile. And it's interesting that we're seeing older people, you know, people who had been in the over 65 group now attending the hospital, taking cocaine and drugs that you wouldn't have expected that age group. You know, certainly 10, 15 years ago, we'd have never seen that.
0: Well, I wish we could go on and talk more about this, but unfortunately we are out of time. But to Noel Baker and to Professor Matthew Sadler, consultant psychiatrist at the Mater Hospital, thank you very much for joining us here on The Last Word. Stay with us. We'll be back with the 5 to 5 just after this short break.
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0: 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The cash machine will then randomly pick a number. If we're calling you during the Ray Foley show and you answer within five rings, you tell us the prize amount, the cash is yours. 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The amount again is €311,000. 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
0: Now, coming up in the next hour, fuel prices continue to increase, leading to a windfall in VAT returns for the government and increased calls to delay the increase in excise duties. Yesterday, a record was broken in the UK when a small boat landed with 230 migrants on board. We'll talk to Nick Ferrari about that. And Cal and Marion are back with all the news stateside, including news of a foiled attempt to target Donald Trump on a trip to Turkey. But now it's time for the 5 at 5 with Laura Donnelly.
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0: FM. Now, Laura, we start with the sad news from Colombia. What's the latest death toll from yesterday's earthquake?
23: Well, the death toll after the earthquake in Colombia continues to rise, with more than 224 people confirmed dead so far. And it's feared that number will rise further, with many more trapped under collapsed buildings. Rescue teams are continuing to work to free as many people as possible trapped in the rubble caused by the 7.4 magnitude quake. The US and Europe have offered support. The UN is warning there'll be a crucial need for food distribution in the coming days, while Colombia's president has deployed 1,000 members of the country's security forces after reports of looting.
0: Now, just before 5 o'clock, we discussed the increase in the number of people hospitalised following synthetic drug use. Remind us what of the findings.
23: Well, the number of suspected poisonings from synthetic drugs has doubled in 3 years. Figures seen by the Journal Investigates show 30 cases were reported to the National Poisons Information Centre last year. 5 reports in recent years had to be sent for further lab testing because the substances were not immediately identifiable. Almost 200 people were discharged from acute care over the last 2 years after receiving treatment. Doctors are warning synthetic drugs are driving a rise in serious mental health problems, and clinicians say some patients are suffering prolonged drug-induced psychosis. Matthew Sadlier, consultant psychiatrist at the Mater Hospital, told The Last Word doctors are struggling to keep up with the trends.
13: The fact that they're slightly molecularly different means that on the screening that we would have available in the hospital, which some people might be aware of, is kind of a urine test, like a dipstick, a bit like a pregnancy test sort of mechanism, these don't appear on them. So we would often have patients coming into the emergency department in a particularly distressed state, maybe in a psychotic state, in an obviously intoxicated state. We do our traditional drug testing and it all comes up negative.
0: It's interesting, a listener here says demand, mental health issues and lack of support are driving it. If mental health services existed properly, less people would use drugs to escape the pain. So there's certainly a kind of consensus there, I think. Now, the next item we're looking at, there's another weather warning. What should we expect?
23: Well, Met Éireann has issued a high temperature warning covering 14 counties. The alert will be in place for all of Leinster and County Tipperary from 6 a.m. tomorrow until 6 o'clock on Friday morning, with highs of up to 28 degrees expected. People are being warned of an increased risk of heat stress and, of course, uncomfortable nighttime sleeping conditions.
0: Now, it has been a tragic day on the Irish roads. Remind us of the details.
23: Former Donegal All-Ireland winning footballer James McHugh died in a road crash in Cavan yesterday afternoon. Mr McHugh, in his early 60s, was in a collision involving a car and a van on the N3 between Virginia and Cavan town. A woman in her 60s who was a passenger in the car was seriously injured and airlifted to Beaumont Hospital. The driver of the van, a man in his 50s, was treated for minor injuries. Meanwhile, a cyclist in her 80s who was seriously injured in a crash in Kildare yesterday morning died today. The collision happened on the Rathangan Road in Monastrevin. She was rushed to the Mater Hospital in Dublin but died from her injuries. Gardaí are appealing to witnesses to either instant to come forward.
0: Now finally, there were shocking scenes in Dublin earlier when a bus went on fire. What do we know so far?
23: 2 fire engines were deployed to the scene of a bus fire on the Moorhampton Road in Dublin this morning. Dublin Fire Brigade says it received numerous emergency calls. Firefighters used breathing apparatus and high pressure hoses to extinguish the flames and no injuries were reported. Dublin Bus put diversions in place on routes E1 and E2 while a road closure was in place.
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23: Cloudy with a few scattered showers, mainly in the west and southwest. Mild and humid tonight with lows of 15 to 18 degrees.
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0: Hi, Stephen Doyle is with me for the 5 of 5 in sport. Now, Stephen, we were just talking to Laura Donnelly there about that tragic news of the death of James McHugh. But, I mean, reaction has been kind of broad. I mean, he was very well regarded, clearly, wasn't he?
25: Yeah, absolutely, Danny. Himself and the whole team, they are a special team in Donegal Gaelic football history. And there's been a huge reaction to it. I know Piers Doherty, the Sinn Féin TD, paid tribute to James McHugh today. A Kilcar GAA club has announced that that it will open its doors to the public this evening. And many club members and those from clubs across the county knew McHugh on a personal basis, and he also captained the club. People are now being encouraged to come to Kilcar GAA Club for a chat and a cup of tea between 7 o'clock and 9 o'clock this evening. McHugh played senior football for Donegal from 1990 to 1996. And alongside his brother Martin in the county's first Sam Maguire success in 1992, scoring a point in the win over Dublin in Croke Park on that very historic day when the county won its first All-Ireland football title. A captain of the team, Anthony Molloy, spoke to the Greg Hughes show on our colleagues' Highland Radio this morning.
4: You know, he's a great character, and he was a loyal teammate and an out-and-out champion, you know, and as you said, like, there's a special bond among that group of players of 92, and James was a very important part of that. And as a teammate in 92, I was privileged to share with him one of the most important and unforgettable journeys in Donegal. And, you know, we went through the highs and the lows together, and we fought together, and ultimately, you know, we reached the pinnacle.
0: I was listening to Mary Coughlin on radio this morning, the former minister who's the chair of the Donegal of Donegal GAA,
25: indeed,
0: making the point that, you know, this year's Mayo team is special, but that Donegal team in 92 were very, very special. Like,
25: 100%, yeah. It was exactly the same thing. Yeah.
0: Did James McLean turn up at Derry City's open training session earlier today?
25: Yeah, this has been quite the story this week, hasn't it, Danny? Former Ireland international McLean gave reporters the thumbs up when asked if he remains a Derry City player. The Candy Stripes winger turned up at a club open training session today. It had been reported on Monday night that McLean's contract had been terminated by the club. A City are due to play UCD in the FAI Cup at the Belfield Bowl this Friday night under interim boss Mark Connolly. So that will be the most sought after team sheet on Friday night, I can tell you.
0: It certainly will. Now, who is the Galway man who will be playing his club football in Germany this coming season?
25: Well, Alex Murphy has told Kaiserslautern supporters he can't wait to play his first game in their incredible stadium. The Newcastle defender has joined the Bundesliga 2 side on a season-long loan deal. The 22-year-old joined the Magpies from Galway United in July 2022, and he's made 8 senior appearances since his Premier League debut against Chelsea in November 2023.
0: Now, moving on, what's the latest on injured Ulster captain Ian Henderson?
25: Well, Henderson will be sidelined for a number of months ahead of the new season. The province announced this morning the 34-year-old underwent successful hip surgery over the summer. It's the third time he's had treatment for his hip, his most recent surgery, before this being in 2020.
0: Is that it for me? Because that's all I have in my script, Stephen.
25: That's all you have to.
0: That's great. So you'll be back with us at 6 o'clock.
25: Indeed, I will.
0: Stephen Doyle, thank you very much. Stay tuned after the traffic with Mark Hogan. We'll be talking to Louise Byrne and Kevin McPartland about the rising fuel prices and what it means for October's budget. Stay tuned.
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8: Emergency services in Louth have closed part of the Dunlear to Cullen Road because of a collision. In Dublin, Bolton Street outbound onto Dorset Street is slow from Cable Street to the North Frederick Street junction. In Cork, traffic on the M8 northbound is solid, approaching a crash at junction 15 for Moy. And the South Ring Road eastbound is congested from junction 6 Cork Airport to a collision at junction 10 Mahon. That's back to the N28 northbound up to the Carrigaline Road junction. 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
0: You are very welcome back to The Last Word. I want to announce our competition winner for the weekend. It's Richard Wall. So you are the successful winner. You have two tickets to the weekend on August 23rd. So congratulations. Moving on. Car owners are wincing once again because over the past 2 weeks, we've seen a sharp rise in the cost of fuel, particularly diesel at the pump. The government may be in recess, but it's facing into a winter of discontent with cuts to excise due to lapse at the end of September. With me now to discuss this is Louise Byrne of the Irish Examiner, but first to Kevin McPartland, Chief Executive of Fuels for Ireland. Kevin, you might just, in simple terms, why are prices on the rise again?
17: Well, since the first attack on Tehran back in at the very end of February, the prices have been very, very volatile, but they have steadily gone up.
0: Yeah.
17: So every time President Trump sends the next message on Truth Social, it's having an impact on oil markets. But where we are right now is the Strait of Hormuz is effectively closed again.
0: Mm-hmm.
17: There are a very significant proportion of the total oil tanker fleet in the world is stuck behind that blockade.
0: Yeah.
17: The ones that aren't stuck behind it are charging a great deal more money. Supply and demand, there are fewer ships, the same amount of fuel needs to get transported around the world. They're taking longer journeys, so there is less availability. The insurers are charging an awful lot of money on the shipping. And then you have the cost of refining.
0: Yeah.
17: So refining is a very energy-intensive business in itself. So when energy costs go up, the cost of refining comes up. All of those things combined mean that the price that we are paying on wholesale markets is really increasing. And even, I just looked before I came in now, the figures are published every day. In the last 4 days, our wholesale price has gone up by 6 cents a litre.
0: Yeah.
17: And then you add the VAT onto that, then that's 7 cents a litre on the pumps.
0: Yeah. And we often hear, and there's always this perception that, you know, prices go up like a rocket but come down like a feather much slower. Has that been the trend over the last 6 months? Have we seen a slow, or have the fluctuations in the price mirrored what's been going on in those international wholesale markets?
17: People are cynical about me as CEO of Fuels for Ireland. So my view is that they absolutely match the commodity prices, but it's backed up by the CCPC report that was published back in May, I think it was published, that showed that the prices that we pay at the pump are absolutely mirroring the commodity prices. And in fact, when people say that they're slow to come down, very often the prices have been slower to increase and they have to come down because people are trying to watch the market, and if their competitor got the delivery at a more advantageous time, the place 300 metres down the road is slightly cheaper, they're actually absorbing that. They're taking a hit on that sometimes.
0: One question I always want to ask, so we see Circle K stations all over the country. Are they centrally controlled prices, or are they on a franchise basis, and they like kind of controlled at local level, or how does the pricing at, say, on the literally on the ground in Ireland work?
17: Well, I don't want to speak just for Circle K, but
0: so I use them as an example as opposed to
17: typically the brand that you see on the big canopy above the service station. Some of them are owned and operated by that company, but a number of them are owned and operated by individual small businesses. They're like franchisees, and in reality, every single one sets their own price.
0: Louise Byrne from the Irish Examiner. This obviously creates a huge dilemma for the government heading into the autumn and into the winter. And we already saw a bit of tetchiness at the Tullamore show where Micheál Martin was. What's your sense of this politically? Albeit the system is in recess at the moment, but they're certainly feeling or heading into a kind of a period of pain, are they not?
18: Yeah, absolutely. And if you look at when the first of those excise duty cuts is due to go back onto the petrol, it's the 1st of May, where you will see 9 cent put back on the price of petrol and 10 cent put back on your diesel, as well as a 2% increase. That's the Nora levy being reinstated. So that's an effective 11 cent and 12 cent rise from the 1st of September. Like you mentioned, Danny, the Taoiseach, Minister Martin Hayden, the Agriculture Minister, and Fianna Fáil MEP MEP Barry Cowan were just some of the politicians at the Tullamore show on Sunday. And a lot of the fuel protesters who you would have seen come to prominence in April, around that time where the fuel prices really, really escalated and tensions really came to a head, a lot of those fuel protesters were at the Tullamore show on Sunday, were looking to speak to the Taoiseach, were looking to speak to Minister Hayden, looking to speak to Barry Cowan. And you could see already the frustration that is coming through. If you look at the figures from the AA today, diesel in August went up to €1.92 per litre. That's up 19 cents from July. Petrol is up to €1.84 per litre on average, up 9 cents from July. So the prices are already rising. If you have those excise restorations on top of that, and don't forget, they are going to be tiered. So you're going to effectively, under the current plans, have excise restorations on the 1st of September, the 1st of October, the 1st of November and the 1st of December. You're really entering dangerous territory. The politicians aren't back in the Dáil until mid-September. However, Cabinet will start sitting at the start of September. You will have all those political party thinkings, and probably more importantly, you'll have the ploughing championships, and that is really where anger will be felt with these prices. So the question for the government now is, do they review this plan again? Is there a further delay of these excise duty reversals, or do they plough on as planned? But it's a tough decision for them, especially coming into the budget in October.
0: And certainly, it's just to pick up on the increases that you talk about. So if a motorist is buying 50 litres of fuel, on average, they'll pay €9.50 more for diesel and €4.50 more for petrol since early July, which is a significant increase if you're doing a serious amount of mileage. Kevin, what's Fuels for Ireland's position about the excise cuts? I presume you're saying don't reinstate them, I suppose, are you?
17: I think we have to press pause, because when commodity prices are as high as they are, we just said right, but that's not just, they're not the only increases. So yes, you'll have 30 cent a litre going on between now and New Year, an excise duty on diesel. You'll have the 2 cent Nora levy. We're also committed to increase the carbon tax on budget day. That's going to add another couple of cents a litre. And we're also committed to make changes to what's called the Renewable Transport Fuel Obligation Scheme. I won't bore you with all the details, but that's also going to add another couple of cent per litre on January 1st.
0: But these are all government essentially initiatives.
17: If everything else remains exactly the same, we will be paying 35 cent a litre at least more for petrol on January 1st than we're paying today.
0: Yeah. And we're already in an elevated position.
17: Exactly. And you and Louise know far more about politics than I do, but even I would say politically, that is dynamite. They cannot do that.
0: Louise, just walk me through what Kevin has just said there. Look, I mean, a 35 cent increase from where we are now, there's not a chance in hell politically that that could be palatable, really, is there? Or is there anyone in government saying, articulating that we should be doing this?
18: I think people are hoping that the war in the Middle East will come to an end, that the Strait of Hormuz will reopen and that those oil tankers will come through. Because as Kevin explained, at the moment the issue is supply. And if there's restricted supply and there's the same amount of demand, if not more than there ever was, obviously the prices are going to go up. So what people in government are saying is, listen, we just have to watch this. We need to see what happens. We need to show flexibility. We've shown flexibility in the past. Now, reading some of the Sunday newspapers, ministers briefing journalists saying this is real dangerous territory for us now, because if we're coming into the budget, if we're making a show and a dance about saying we're going to give workers back money as part of their tax package, if that's immediately wiped out by increases to fuel, well then we're not going to get any thanks for it.
0: And particularly, I suppose, Louise, when the government is expected to rake in 1.7 or 1.67 billion in VAT on electricity, gas and diesel next year, this is, you know, on top of what they were supposed to take. You know, this is, they're getting the boon on the VAT.
18: And I think this is the issue, because the excise that is currently waived is a tax that the government take. So it's just a tax that they're currently foregoing, and you can see from returns that they're still taking in a huge amount of money off the tax on the excise on the petrol and diesel that is being sold. And I mean, the government argument would be, we need to prepare for the rainy day. A lot of people would say that that rainy day is right now, and they can't afford to fill their cars and their petrol tanks and their diesel tanks. But I think it's a balance that the government has to strike. Can you intervene every single time President Trump says something, or the Strait of Hormuz closes and the petrol price rockets back up? You have to have a little bit of a balance, but that's hard for the general public to take at a time when the state coffers are bulging. We have so much money. We saw the Exchequer returns for the first 7 months of the year way ahead of where they were expected to be and way ahead of where they have been before. So at a time when we have an awful lot of money, this excuse of having to squirrel the money away for a rainy day or having to have some a bit of balance doesn't really wash with the voters. The government are lucky insofar as we're hopefully, please God, 3 years out from a general election. But you need to start thinking past that kind of electoral cycle. You know, we saw this huge, big, massive giveaway budget just for the 2024 election. It was all taken back in last year's budget and people felt that they get nothing and they don't forget that. So we need to make sure, the government needs to make sure that people feel the benefit of the money we currently have and they're saying we currently have, or else they start to get fed up.
0: Kevin, there's a listener been on and saying, can I ask Kevin why prices in Ireland are increasing when we are told we get our fuel from the North Sea and not the Strait of Hormuz?
17: Because we're competing with people who are buying it from the Strait of Hormuz. You know, the Japanese people who typically got their fuel from the Strait of Hormuz are now looking to buy it on global markets. Mm. So that's why it's a global product. Can I just come back to one other thing?
0: Sure.
17: When Louise was talking there and expressing sort of the frustration that people are feeling, it is real, it is genuine. And we cannot put ourselves back in the situation that we were in March. If we are at €2.27 to €2.30 on January 1st, that is far more than brought people and closed down O'Connell Street, that brought people to blockade the refinery and the terminal buildings, that had ambulances running out of fuel, that had forecourts running dry. We cannot let that situation arise. And what Louise was saying there was that we can't just have the government respond to every tweet that Donald Trump sends out. She's dead right.
0: But I also don't think
17: that we need to move away from knee-jerk reactions every time there is an oil emergency. He's dead right. But what have we done since March? There has been no considered, there's been no strategic review of these things, and that's what we need to. There is time. Press pause. Let's bring that group together, have a strategic review, look at it carefully, and then we'll move away from just responding to what Donald Trump tweets.
0: And I would certainly think there's no appetite to, you know, unleash another €750 million for pretty much, you know, a status quo or kind of a temporary kind of reining in of the process. We have to leave it there, unfortunately. But thank you to Kevin McPartland from Fuels for Ireland and Louise Byrne. Thank you as always from the Irish Examiner. We'll be back after this break, and we'll be talking to Nick Ferrari from LBC about those migrant boats heading over to the UK. Stay with us.
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0: You are very welcome back to The Last Word. Danny McConnell sitting in for Matt Cooper. Now, a large inflatable dinghy carrying 230 migrants crossed from France to the UK yesterday. It broke a previous record set in July when 165 people made the crossing on a single vessel. Vessels is a charitable word. These are rubber dinghies. Earlier this month, a rescue mission was launched on when another dinghy carrying 173 people capsized after its engine caught on fire. Now, for more on this, I'm joined by Nick Ferrari, presenter on LBC Radio. Nick, what is driving this latest wave of record-breaking sort of attempts to get into the UK from France?
4: Evening to you, Danny. A couple of issues. The weather is good. The tides are favourable. The cost has come down. It's believed it's now around £2,500 per head. And the people traffickers, the people smugglers are getting smarter, as you've just referenced, with extraordinary size. This is no longer a small boat crossing. This is now a big boat crossing. And it's a big headache for Andy Burnham. Just to, without blitzing your listeners with too many numbers, where are we as regards total crossing so far? Well, until this last weekend, so up until Saturday, and we've had some pretty nice weather, we were at just over 15,000. Now, the government would point out, and they are right, that is 45% down on where we found ourselves at this time last year. But and under Andy Burnham, who's only been in less than a month, we're just under 3,000 arrivals, obviously helped by the weather. And as you rightly point out, obviously helped by, and we are talking about individuals here, 230 crowding onto a, well, it's almost like a cross-channel ferry. Worth telling you, by the way, at one point, that was actually 260 people, but 30 decided either not to make the crossing or got off as it went along the French port and were rescued either by some of the border force or the equivalent of the Royal National Lifeboat Institute.
0: And Nick, do we know what happened with these 230 people? Were they caught, or did they manage to get it?
4: So what happens, Danny, is they come in, they get processed at Dover, and there are all the time, there are coaches waiting to take these people off to wherever they may be settled. So whatever papers they have are processed, their claims for asylum are lodged, they are then given a set period, and they should be given dates at which they have to attend, and they are in the process. Sadly, in the United Kingdom, and this is another point you might want to explore, it's typical that it'll take 18 months to process each of these individuals. Mm. And if you look to other European countries such as France and Italy, they get it done in more like 10, even 8 months.
0: Yeah. So where do these centres are? Where are these dotted all over the southwest coast or the southeast coast? Or where are these people being held or processed?
4: Absolutely. And you're ahead of the game, because I can tell you that tomorrow's government initiative is going to be how they are using former military camps pretty much across the whole of England. I stress England, not the whole of the UK. So shipping them up to the Midlands. We've got some in Sussex and some in Suffolk, but they are being spread. So we looked at the literature today on the radio station that these people are handed, and they are told that they'll get £41.18p a week. And they actually says, do not expect to be settled in London or the South East. You will be going elsewhere in England. And that is typically where the fleet of buses take. Mm.
0: What's the general reaction to this latest? Because, I mean, the Daily Telegraph this morning had this picture across all eight columns of its front page. But what's the political reaction been to this latest development?
4: The Sun, quite neatly, just reminding your listeners, as a tabloid, they run it across the whole of the bottom of their front page, and then you actually turn the paper back for the sport, and the boat is still running across. Okay. The idea that it's quite a clever newspaper trick. Well, it's divided on party lines. Look, as I said right at the top, and I had Angela Rayner, who on the show today, she was talking about an initiative regarding the high street. Not that long ago, she was deputy leader of the party. And she can point to Shabana Mahmood, the British Home Secretary. The numbers are coming down. But here's a figure that I've not told you, Danny, or your listeners, and that's 1 billion. That's £1 billion that initially was launched under the Conservative administration, has been continued over a period of seven to 8 years that Westminster sends to Paris for increased border force, increased guards, and that is what's making a mockery. And you can imagine that people like Nigel Farage and the Conservative Party are piling in saying, why are we still spending the money? Because, as you rightly said, I think one number we haven't given your listeners, this vessel is 49 foot long. That is 10 foot longer than a London double-decker bus. Mm. So there's no way that the French authorities couldn't have seen it.
0: Stay there, Nick. We're now joined by Geralt Knowles, who's chairman of the European Stability Initiative. Geralt, thank you very much for joining us here on The Last Word. What's your particular view of this, I suppose, new wave or latest wave of record-breaking attempts to get people from France into England?
5: Well, I wish I could say this was a surprise, but really we have seen two very interesting things happening within the last few weeks. A record number of people trying to cross the EU's external border in Ceuta, in northern Africa, in the Spanish exclave. Mm-hmm. And now these attempts in the Channel. And in fact, what connects both of them is the same failure. It's a failure of finding an arrangement between the place where people leave and the place where people arrive, make such journey futile. And the way them futile is to have arrangements with other countries, safe third country agreements, or countries to which you can safely return people very quickly. And the message is you return everyone, once this is believed, it no longer proves to your life and pay smugglers. I mean, we've had such experiences. I mean, in 2016, we had in the Aegean 2,000 people a day cross in February 2016 from Turkey to Greece. We then had such an arrangement. We had the announcement on the 18th of March. And within a very short period of time, the numbers crossing fell to 3%. So compared to the numbers then, both in the Mediterranean on the road to the EU and in the Channel from the EU to Britain, this kind of arrangement would be much easier to implement. It just hasn't been done yet. We haven't done the right thing.
0: And is that a fault of the British government or is that a fault of the EU?

0: be able to then communicate that from the 1st of September, anyone who crosses the channel will be detained. Not 2%, not 5%, everyone. Now, how can you communicate this? You empty your detention space. You create facilities. You send a signal you're serious. And once you have serious commitments from the side of the European partners, and you don't need all of them, you know, three or four, and once you have a serious commitment from the British side, the communication can work. Mm. And in that way, you're sending a signal. You're not relying on the French to chase the smugglers. If the Turks would have just had to chase the smugglers, they would have failed. And you did destroy the market. You send the signal it's pointless to get into the boat. And that will work.
1: Yes, but I suppose to do that, you need agreement amongst European countries and the British. And that has not been, we've seen chasms emerge between European, look at what's happening between Spain and Italy over the last 2 weeks. I mean, to get that sort of unanimity or to get that sort of agreement, I think is incredibly difficult. But Nick, from your perspective, you know, gauge for me the appetite within the British establishment or within Downing Street or Whitehall to even enter in such discussions to enter into those third parties. Because obviously there was the Rwanda policy that obviously got mothballed following the change of government. But where are heads at now in terms of that sort of third party arrangement?
2: Well, as your contributor was saying,
1: just for Nick, please.
2: Rwanda, the Rwanda scheme, we will always have to wonder about Rwanda, Danny, because we will never know. But I liked a lot of what your other contributor was saying. And if you go back in time and you look at the success that was enjoyed by Australia when they had similar problems, although you can point to the number of people who perished on the high seas, and that's something that no one would want to repeat. And you can point to the success that Giorgia Meloni has, I read, enjoyed in Italy, where the number of arrivals was in like the 80 or 90,000. And she's got that down to 15,000 with various initiatives involving Tunisia and North African countries. To answer your point, let's be fair. This is a problem. It was Rishi Sunak who said that he would stop the boats, the former Conservative Prime Minister. It was Sir Keir Starmer who said he will smash the gangs. Well, I don't think we've smashed any gangs. Currently, the problem confounds politicians on all sides. There's no real appetite within Westminster to take it on because in some instances, you could understandably endanger people's lives. If you wanted to turn, imagine turning around that giant vessel, as you called it, Danny, with 230, you turn that around in the middle of the English Channel and the tides are against it. Suddenly you have a mass drowning on your hands. So that's what speaks to it. But it is going to take a government that shows the sort of guts that your other contributors talked about, that is prepared to say, look, we're going to do a Rwanda. We're going to think about leaving the EHCR because that is the only way we can start to solve this crisis.
1: Nick, it would be remiss of me not to ask you, does this event has this event have any impact on the by-election that we're facing into this week?
2: Got to say that, of course. Just to remind you, listeners, this is, of course, Nigel Farage bizarrely calling a by-election in which he's fighting someone who calls himself Count Binface, 31 other people with a wide variety of names and parties. Yes, Zia Youssef, who is their Home Affairs spokesman, Nigel Farage, who, of course, is their leader, although standing for election now, had a press conference yesterday. They talked about using an El Salvador style of jails, even shipping people, paying El Salvador, if you like, to pay people to clear our jails of foreign people who've arrived here and then to free up spaces. It is a very hardline policy. They are equally tough about the boats. They want to use the Navy, literally turn the boats around. Naval commanders have told me on the show, you want to see some of those high seas. No one's going to turn a boat around because you're putting lives at risk.
1: Geraint Ness, last word to you. I mean, the policy or the proposal that you're putting forward certainly has merit and certainly has potential there. Do you think there those actors exist at European level to pursue this?
0: Yes, I do, because you need to expand the context of what this is about. This really is about the survival of the Refugee Convention. If governments in European countries end up having the policies of Donald Trump, who after all also used the failure to control migration into the US under the Biden administration to return to the White House, if other governments in Europe adopt similar policies, which are basically you take people to a prison in El Salvador where they are being detained under inhumane conditions, you do pushbacks, you violate basic rights, there is no future for the Refugee Convention. So anybody, any activist, any government, center-right, center-left, liberal, that wants to preserve the right to asylum and Refugee Convention needs to go in a direction of humane control. And, as has been pointed out, this saves lives. I mean, we've had 2,000 people drown in the last year in the Mediterranean on the route to Europe, 30,000 in 10 years. So this sending a signal, not risky pushbacks, those would be illegal. And those

0: wouldn't work. But sending a signal to people, don't risk your life because it's futile. And in addition, we actually create some legal pathways where people who have a good cause can register and apply. The Canadian model of bringing in people, refugees, in an orderly resettlement style. We need to move in this direction if we want the Refugee Convention to survive. And for Europe, one more argument, Britain being a close European ally, not moving away from Europe even further, not leaving and destroying the Council of Europe by leaving the convention, and then others will leave as well. And not having a government that looks to Trump for direction, in the case of Nigel Farage, is a massive European security interest. Denmark, Sweden, Germany, France want a Britain in this world of challenges to liberal democracies that is on their side. And what better way than to solve this problem together? Okay. So I think in this context, this can be done.
1: Very good. Well, listen, we have to leave it there. But to Nick Ferrari, presenter of the Nick Ferrari at Breakfast on LBC, and Gerald Knaus, co-founder of the European Stability Initiative. Thank you both very much for joining us here on The Last Word. Stay tuned. We have Cal and Marion on The Last Word on the US after this break.
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4: Part of the Dunlear to Cullen Road in Louth remains closed after a collision earlier this afternoon. The M1 northbound in Dublin is congested from the M50 interchange to a crash after Junction 3 Swords. Traffic in Cork on the M8 northbound is still solid, approaching a crash at Junction 15 for Moy. And the South Ring Road eastbound is slow between Junction 6 Cork Airport and Junction 10 Mahon, but a crash there has been cleared. 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
1: You are very welcome back to The Last Word. Danny McConnell sitting in for Matt Cooper this evening. Now, it's time for The Last Word in the US. I'm joined, as always, by Cal Thomas and Mary McKeown. Cal, let's begin with this extraordinary story that emerged that Donald Trump departed on a secret military flight from Turkey to Britain last month that involved the use of the president hiding in a catering container. What's all this about?
14: It sounds like something out of a John le Carré novel. Well, this is not anything that should be surprising. Bill Clinton did something similar. We have even more serious threats now than we did then against the president. Iran and some of their proxies have been openly advocating the assassination of the president and members of his family. So I think it was a good move. I have nothing to complain about, nothing to criticize.
1: Marin, the use or the idea of Donald Trump, I mean, we've often heard of, you know, rock stars using kind of travel cases to move from one part of a stage to another or out into the crowd. But the idea of, the president or the leader of the free world using a catering case to escape a threat like this, it does strike somewhat incongruously given the image that Donald Trump likes to portray.
15: Well, my first thought, and I don't want to be mean here, is how do they fit him into a catering truck? Because, you know, but anyway, and did he eat everything in it in between?
1: I'm sure it was well stocked with McDonald's, maybe.
15: I'm sure it was. But, you know, it's very undignified. Look, you know, Cal is right. Bill Clinton did do it in 2000 on a trip to Pakistan. But the difference here, and it is a significant difference, was there were no journalists left to be unwilling and unwitting decoys on the plane, which Trump allowed the traveling press group to be, the media pack, and I think that's really, you know, that really raises some pretty significant questions for me. Also, there were White House personnel who were left on the plane as well, who weren't told or given the option to pile into the catering truck with them. You know, it's, I think the Iranians must be killing themselves laughing at this, that, you know, the US president is so afraid that he's hiding in a catering truck. It's just not a good look. I'm trying to think of all the, are there any ways left that Iran can humiliate the United States? And frankly, there don't seem to be that many, because it, you know, as an isolated incident, if it was a threat coming from somewhere else, but the fact that it was apparently Iranian, an Iranian threat, and it reinforced the perception that they have him on the run in many, many ways.
1: And it was interesting, just reading the notes here, it says that the journalists who thought they were travelling with Trump on the old Air Force One, so we all know that Qatar gifted Donald Trump this new Air Force One, which is now, which is a different livery, has the red colour, but they were travelling in the older one, and they were advised to keep their window shades in the cabin closed, and as you said, some of the White House staff also believed the president was on the plane at the time.
15: Yeah, and apparently Trump said to them, you know, something about a threat or whatever. He said, well, if I go, you go. I'm paraphrasing.
1: Exactly,
15: it was worth that effect. But then he skipped out to the other side. You know, as I say, just not a good look, whatever way you slice it. And very undignified, and another manifestation of his complete mishandling of this war.
1: Cal, in more serious terms, that Donald Trump has said that, you know, he will demand that Iran pay compensation for the deaths of thousands of US soldiers and Iran's own civilians in recent decades. I mean, he may make that demand, but it's a non-starter, really, isn't it?
14: Well, sure, but this follows Iran demanding that the United States pay for damages it has inflicted on Iran. I mean, the thing is hardly equal. I mean, Iran and his proxies have killed hundreds, perhaps thousands of people, U.S. soldiers and others, destroyed property directly and through its the Houthis and others. So I think Trump was just jokingly responding to that, saying, okay, you pay us first. I don't see anything wrong with that. Neither side's going to do it, of course,
1: no,
14: as you indicated.
1: And Marion, on a more serious note, that Israeli Prime Minister Benjamin Netanyahu said he's rejecting the Trump-backed Board of Peace's 15-point plan, and basically saying that Hamas must fully disarm before it'd even consider pulling out of Gaza. I mean, they're not going anywhere anytime soon, really, are they?
15: No, and, you know, no surprise there. And, you know, Gaza has really been, you know, it's disappeared from the headlines and a lot of the media attention, and in no small reason, because Israel made a concerted effort and did kill so many journalists in Gaza. But, you know, people are still being targeted there every day. This ceasefire is a ceasefire in name only. You know, that Israel is still targeting people, innocent civilians, children are still being killed every day. But Netanyahu is doing nothing before the election, which comes up in the last week in October. October, because I think he believes that if he gives any concession, it would cost him whatever support he has, and that he desperately wants to win the election. And I think, you know, the Iranians know this. They're willing to, I think, just wait it out until the other side of the US midterms and the other side of the Netanyahu election. They're quite happy, I think, to just, you know, keep stalling things, because it's not costing them anything. Who knows where they are with their renuclearization at this stage? You know, I mean, who knows what's going on behind closed doors, because Trump certainly has his eye off that ball. All he wants to do is try and get the Strait of Hormuz open again. So the whole thing, it could hardly be a bigger mess, whatever way you look at it.
1: Indeed. And Cal, I was struck, and certainly many were struck, by the fact that Netanyahu framed the decision as a rejection almost of US pressure. And he basically said, unlike all of those who lecture us, that's a clear reference to Washington, Israel will do what it needs to do for Israel's security and will stand our ground. I mean, that's a repudiation if ever there was one.
14: Well, first of all, the role of the prime minister or the head of any country is to first protect their own people. I was against Israel giving up Gaza in the first place. It didn't take an Old Testament prophet to predict what was going to happen, that it was going to be invaded by terrorists and that they were going to attack Israel. Let's not forget October 7th. Let's not forget the old PLO, who is blowing up schools, killing children, blowing up buses, killing innocent civilians. All of this stuff has been going on for decades. So Israel is not the is not the perpetrator here. It's the victim, and I think asking Hamas to disarm is just not going to happen, because they have in their charter, they believe that Allah wants them to kill Jews, eradicate Israel, and come after the great Satan, which is us. They don't hide it. It's obvious.
1: So, Cal, can I just be clear then? Are you saying that everything that Israel has done since October 7th is legitimate and proportionate?
14: Well, it depends on what you mean by proportionate. I mean, look, I've said before, and I've written this over the years, the terrorists hide children and so-called journalists who are really not journalists at all. They just call themselves that. They work for the the Palestinian Authority or Al Jazeera or whatever. There is no proportionality here. Israel is the target. It is the victim. It is the source of anger and elimination by Islamic extremists who want to eliminate the country. Now, when you've got that out there in your charter, then you have a right to defend yourself against these fanatics.
1: I don't think anyone would question the right of an independent state or a sovereign state to defend itself. I think where the criticism has come, even from within the Jewish lobby in both Europe and elsewhere, and within the US, is that Israel has gone too far in its design. Now, that's not necessarily my view, Cal. I'm just saying that this is a view, and I just want to get your response to it.
14: Who's to decide what is too far? I mean, was it too far for the United States to keep Iran from getting a nuclear weapon? A lot of critics of the president say he shouldn't have done all of this. But what the critics don't say is, okay, if you don't like what is happening now, what would you do if they got a nuclear weapon? It would be too late then, wouldn't it?
1: It would. But again, I suppose, it goes back to what many people say in many sovereign countries across the world who have condemned Israel in its excessive response to what has happened.
14: They always condemn Israel. The United Nations always condemns Israel. There's so much anti-Semitism that is...
1: Cal, come on.
14: Oh, come on, Danny. Question Marion on all of these things.
1: I will. I'm good.
14: I know what your point of view is.
1: My point of view is
14: many people. You mean yourself?
1: I don't mean myself, Cal.
14: Many people feel otherwise too. Saying otherwise?
1: And that's why I welcome your perspective on this. I want to get your perspective, and I want to talk to Marion about her perspective on this. And
14: you just did
1: great, but please don't insinuate that me asking a question is me portraying my view, which you may see as biased in one way or the other.
14: I'm saying it directly.
1: But that's just simply not true.
14: That's my opinion.
1: Okay, but Marion, to you, to the very same point that I've just made to Cal there in relation to the response to Israel and their what is seen by some and many in across the world, their excessive response to what happened on October 7th, which was appalling, and everyone has condemned, I think, what happened on October 7th. But there is that sense that Israel has gone over the top time and time again. What do you see? What do you say?
15: Well, I think by any objective metric, and, you know, I think, first of all, Al Jazeera, Cal, is a legitimate news organisation, and I think that by what you may not agree with their viewpoint, like you may not agree with BBC or CNN or whatever, but there is no denying they are legitimate news organisation. They have some excellent reporters. They have a number of reporters I know who work for BBC and other organisations previously. So can we just clarify that point? The second one is about anti-Semitism. No. I agree, Cal. I agree that there has been a rise in anti-Semitism, and I think it's appalling. And I agree that it's global. But I think the single biggest instigator of that rise and facilitator of it is Benjamin Netanyahu, because what he has done is give anti-Semites a cover to come out against Israel. And there's a huge difference. And he has tried to conflate these for decades between criticising Israel and legitimately criticising him for the excesses, for his prosecution of this war, which I think the UN, the International Criminal Court, it is as a matter of fact, Cal, he has broken international laws. So I think he deserves criticism, and I think he should be most criticised of all for, as I say, for facilitating and giving cover to anti-Semites around the world. And that is my view.
1: Okay, let's
15: and
1: move.
15: It's also based on objective fact.
1: Okay, we are short enough on time, so I do want to, there are a couple of other topics I do want to move on to. Alexandra Ocasio-Cortez has made it known that she might one day run for the United States presidency, and she is injecting herself with hormones. Essentially, she is freezing her eggs. Marion, what's your take on this?
15: You know, I think that she's come out in public with it. She's announced it. So I was going to say I think it's entirely her own business, but she has introduced to the public, and she said she wants to make women aware of choices available to them. Mm. And, you know, good for her and good luck to her. She's, I think, 37. She may want children at some point, and she's left her options open, which I think is very smart. I don't know if she'll run for president. You know, if she does, I don't think it's going to be a serious run. She will be 39, but I think what she will run for will be Chuck Schumer's seat in New York. And I think it's time somebody did unseat Chuck Schumer, because I think he has been a dreadful leader of the Senate minority. And I think he's way past his prime.
1: Cal, in terms of this, I mean, the fact that she has made it public, the fact that she has told the public of her intentions, and she hasn't ruled out a run for the presidency at some point in the future. I mean, do you see her in any way being a credible candidate for the presidency?
14: No, I would put this in the category of Harry and Meghan and the Kardashians and other crazy cultural stuff that I don't care about. I think she'd be better off if she unfroze her brain. The medical experts show that this kind of IVF treatment only results in 1% to 2% pregnancies. And I just think it's some kind of show that she's conducting. I have no respect for her. And I agree with Marion. I don't think she's going to be a serious candidate for president if she runs. And I agree with her that she'd probably going to try to take on Chuck Schumer.
1: Okay. In the last few days, the son of former President Joe Biden, Hunter Biden, has done a round of interviews. He did one on RTE here, and then he's done a number with the BBC, in which he basically said, and in the BBC interview, he made it clear that his father's cancer has spread to other parts of his body. It's metastasized into his bones and is further. And he's now suffering quite a lot of pain, and the condition is quite debilitating. This is a rather sad end to the Joe Biden story, is it not?
14: Oh, absolutely. I mean, how could anybody rejoice over something like this? It's very, very sad, and I feel for him and his family. But the other thing that I would want to know is, you know, the White House physicians are some of the best in the world. You have access to the best hospitals, the best medical care. All of these people who said that Joe Biden was fine medically and mentally and everything else, why wasn't this discovered at a point where it might have been treated successfully? That's a question I would have, but I have nothing but sympathy for him and his family. It's very, very sad.
1: Marion, part of that issue that Hunter Biden did, I mean, he spoke of his own addiction issues and I suppose the burden he placed on his family, and he did concede that it may have exacerbated his father's, if not suffering, but condition. But I don't know if you're aware of the issues, but did you see? But I mean, what's the general feeling towards Hunter Biden back in, you know, stateside at the moment?
15: Well, you know, it seems to have softened considerably. Now, I'm not a big fan of Hunter Biden. And, I think he probably is being honest in saying that, you know, his addiction and all of the stress that he caused to his father, I'm sure he has done some soul searching about that, as any decent human being would do. I think it was unseemly the way he profited off his father's vice presidency, or tried to, seat on the board of Burisma and all that, although it pales into absolute insignificance when you look at the wholesale grift of the Trump sons. But I think that, Joe Biden, I think he made a terrible mistake in running for a second term. It was obvious it was a mistake. And if you think that he won, where would we be now if he had been elected? But I agree. I think it's kind of shocking that the White House doctors, and apparently this can be, I don't have any medical expertise, but it can be difficult to detect, but that it is very sad that it wasn't discovered sooner and treated sooner, and that it has reached this stage. I also find it really sad and quite sickening, the mocking that's going on in, you know, being led by Donald Trump with those pictures of Biden golfing and sneering at him, and the people like Laura Loomer as well, who seems to be taking delight in the fact that Joe Biden is ailing and is in, as his son said, severe pain and discomfort. So I think you have to wish him well. I say he's a very decent human being. I think he made a lot of mistakes in the final part of his presidency, but I think his first 2 years were exceptional as president. If he had left out of one term, he'd have a great legacy.
1: He certainly would. But we are out of time, so unfortunately we will have to leave it there. Robust and rollicking as always, Cal Thomas and Marion McKeown, thank you very much for joining us here on The Last Word. Stay tuned for the 666 after this.
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1: Coming up in the next hour, Brian Kerry will have the day's business news. In music, Dee Reddy and John Cadell will be looking back at the legacy of super producer William Orbit, who died recently, and bookseller Tomás Kenny on the pattern of unusual bulk orders he's seeing in recent times. Is it being used for AI model training? All of that between now and 7 o'clock. But now it's time for the 666 with Laura Donnelly.
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1: Laura, we begin, and for anyone who missed it earlier, remind us why the US president reportedly hid in a catering container.
26: Well, it's reported Donald Trump hid in a catering container as part of a plan to secretly switch planes as he left last month's NATO summit. The US president was seen boarding Air Force One in Turkey for a flight to Britain, but sources say he was moved because of a threat from Iran. Journalist Marion McKeown told The Last Word it's not a good look for the US.
15: Are there any ways left that Iran can humiliate the United States? And frankly, there don't seem to be that many, because, you know, as an isolated incident, if it was a threat coming from somewhere else, but the fact that it was apparently an Iranian threat, and it reinforced the perception that they have them on the run in many, many ways.
1: Now, we were talking about one drugs report earlier on, but a separate drugs report from one drug treatment centre shows, and what does it show us about the drug use trends?
26: Powder cocaine issues are increasingly prevalent among people presenting to one treatment centre in Dublin. Coolmine Therapeutic Community has published its quarter two report for 2026. It says alcohol remains the most common drug among service users at 34%, but that's followed closely by powder cocaine at 29%. But crack cocaine is emerging as a drug of concern despite a small number of presentations. 114 clients presented for help with a crack cocaine issue. That makes up a quarter of all cocaine related presentations.
1: Now, we were discussing fuel prices with Kevin McPartlin from Fuels for Ireland. What are drivers facing in the coming months?
26: Fuel prices have risen sharply in the past month. The latest price monitor from the AA shows both petrol and diesel increased by an average of 19 cent a litre during July. For motorists filling 50 litres a month, that amounts to €9.50 extra for diesel and €4.50 for petrol. The increase comes as the turmoil in the Middle East continues and the government prepares to review the excise duty cuts implemented earlier this year, due to be phased out from September.
1: Now, there were reports today saying that staff at Obertstown are taking industrial action. Why?
26: An 8-hour work stoppage among FORSA members at the Obertstown Children's Detention Centre today has just come to an end. The union says it's part of an ongoing dispute over resourcing and safe staffing at the campus. Members were balloted in May and Obertstown management was informed of work to rule actions in late June. The union says a recent announcement at government level to increase capacity at Obertstown is ringing more alarm bells for members.
1: And staying with industrial action, what's going on at Flahavens?
26: Workers at Flahavens are balloting for industrial action over a pay deal, according to Unite Trade Union. The company in Kilmacthomas in Waterford supplies half of the porridge oats consumed in Ireland. Flahavens company says it's surprised and disappointed by the staff decision. The company says it's committed to reaching a fair and sustainable agreement and they believe the matters can be resolved through continued constructive engagement.
1: And this time tomorrow we'll be hoping to catch a glimpse of a solar eclipse. What can we expect?
26: Well, the south east of the country is set to have the clearest skies for tomorrow's solar eclipse. The moon will move in front of the sun for about 2 hours, just after six tomorrow evening. It's the most significant solar eclipse here since 1999, with another not expected until the year 2090. However, people are of course being advised never to look directly at the sun and to only wear certified eclipsed glasses.
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26: Cloudy with a few scattered showers, mainly in the west and southwest. Mild and humid, lows tonight of 15 to 18 degrees.
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1: Yeah, Stephen Doyle is back with me for the 6-6 at Sport. Now, Stephen, we'll begin. Who can we look forward to watching the Ireland Vests tonight at the European Athletics Championships? Maybe I may have mangled that.
10: Sorry, that was my fault because I left the in Ireland Vest there tonight.
1: Let's go. Let's try again. Stephen, who can we see in an Ireland Vest at the European Championships tonight?
10: That's what happens when you type really quick, isn't it, Danny? Well, we have two Irish sprinters going in the semi-finals at the men's 100 metres. Israel Olatunde, who received a bye, goes in the race just after 8:30 in Birmingham. Teammate Buriat Ginola is also in the semis after he finished first in his heat this morning, with both men looking to reach the final, which is at 9:47. Akinola received a major boost when he saw how many Irish supporters came to show their support for him.
27: As soon as we walked out onto the track, just by the start line, the amount of Irish flags, Irish fans screaming, it was good. It did feel just like home. Felt like Morton Games, like Nationals, yeah. So ultimately, I'd love to make the final. As long as I come out here and run a PB, I'll be happy. Just execute and just let the nerves go and just run the best race as I can and it'll be a successful championship.
10: Yeah, best of luck to the two lads tonight. Also, Sarah Healy will compete in the women's 5,000 metres final at 7:25. Big race for her. While Jack Raftery's in the men's 400 metre semi-finals just before 10 past nine.
1: Now, how well have these swimmers been doing at the European Aquatics Championships, which are taking place in Paris?
10: Yeah, we've got a couple of results in the last few moments, actually, Danny, because Mona McSherry finished second second fastest overall in the women's 100-metre breaststroke heats. She has just finished first in her semi-final, though, to qualify for the final. Unfortunately, 21-year-old Ellie McCartney was eighth in that same race, so loses out. Jack Kelly was fifth in the 100-metre breaststroke final in the last few moments. Not a bad result for him, though. John Short was fourth in the heat in the men's 200-metre backstroke, advancing to tonight's semi-finals. They'll be on shortly. And earlier this morning, Olympic gold medalist Daniel Whiffen was third in his heat and has qualified for tomorrow night's 800-metre freestyle final.
1: Now, with the return of the Premier League looming large, what has Brentford boss Keith Andrews been saying about his hopes for a second Premier League season in charge of the Bees?
10: Well, first of all, he's looking for a big transfer to come in from West Ham, their fullback El Hadji Malik Duff. It could take as much as £40 million sterling for the Senegal international to make the move across London. Brentford are aiming to build on a ninth place Premier League finish and a record tally of 53 points last term. Andrews says the players have the mentality to push for more.
2: You can see that when you see the most weeks and the type of people that they are. The young men that are striving towards something consistently. Yeah, it was exactly that. It was fine margins that made the difference between us not getting into Europe, but it sets it up pretty nicely for this season in terms of what we would like to achieve.
1: Now, which transfers have been made today in the Premier League as well?
10: Yeah, well, Everton have confirmed the arrival of Brennan Johnson and the departure of Dwight McNeil for Crystal Palace. That's a straight swap between the clubs. Johnson has signed a four-year contract, which runs to the end of June 2030. He's the fifth signing made by David Moyes at Everton. Meanwhile, Nottingham Forest have signed defender Ousmane Diamande from Sporting for a fee of over €40 million. The 22-year-old has penned a four-year deal with the club with an option for another 12 months. The Forest boss, Oliver Glasner, is understood to have driven their interest in the player after trying to buy the Cote d'Ivoire international for Crystal Palace.
1: Stephen Doyle, thank you very much. And before that, Laura Donnelly. Now, after the traffic with Mark Hogan, we'll have Brian Carey with the day's business news. Stay tuned.
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12: Crash on the M8 northbound in Cork continues to cause a delay at junction 15 for Moy. Bandon Road northbound is busy from the viaduct to Bandon Road roundabout. Newcastle Road southbound in Galway is slow between the Seamus Quirk Road junction and University Road junction. And there's a delay in Dublin on Adelaide Road westbound onto Harcourt Road from Leeson Street to Harcourt Street junction. And a crash in the M1 northbound at junction 3 Swords has been cleared, with the delays easing off around there. Mark Hogan, Treffen Travel.
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1: You're very welcome back to The Last Word. Danny McConnell of The Business Post sitting in for Matt Cooper today. Now, I'm joined by Brian Carey, business editor with The Sunday Times for the day's business news. Brian, interesting story to begin with. It's from our colleague, Ken Fox, who's kind of good at digging out these kind of interesting stories. So employers plotted a cynical last-minute scheme to deter staff from pension auto-enrollment. What's this about?
5: Yeah, the auto-enrollment scheme was set up by government last year. It's come into effect this year. And effectively, what it means is that it's a mandatory pension scheme, so that offers the opportunity for, you know, basically every worker in the country to avail of a pension. And employers were basically, for those who didn't have a pension scheme in place, were given the option to set up a pension scheme or to enroll their employees into My Future Fund, which is the government scheme. And My Future Fund basically involved contributions of 1.5% of salary from the employer, 1.5% from the employee, and then a 0.5% top-up from the state. But this is going to gradually ratchet up, and by 2029, the employer contribution, for example, will go up to 3%, then up to 4.5%, and then up to 6%. So for companies that didn't have a pension scheme before, this is going to come and become a considerable cost. And what the Department of Social Protection realised that just basically at the 11th hour before the introduction of My Future Fund, a number of companies, some of which they said were very, very large companies, set up pension schemes where their contribution would only be 1%. So that's basically below the My Future Fund contribution.
1: And with no increase over time either, like?
5: And well, basically once it's set up, they could do what they want.
1: Yeah.
5: So they didn't have to increase it. And so that obviously was, the government was seeing as this was a means of them trying to usurp it.
1: And is there any surprise the fact that, like, as the department says, there are large companies with many employees with operating without a pension scheme? That, to me, seems somewhat incongruous.
5: Yeah, unfortunately, there is no names. And I'm sure, as Ken Fox would tell you, that the redaction is the great enemy of freedom of information. So it's very hard to know. But obviously, it's a company with a very large number of employees. That's what they say, and one would presume are operating in a low wage structure.
1: Yeah.
5: The difference between 1% and 3%. Would not be material unless you employed a very large number of people on fairly low wages.
1: It's a very interesting story, and it's one I'm sure that we'll come back to in due course.
5: Of course, the government did head them off at the pass by introducing a statutory instrument, which basically now says that you cannot set up a pension scheme that is worse than
1: My Future Fund. Yeah, because I think even the government would admit that it's not perfect, you know, but it's a starting point. It's a floor that, you know, that people have to match and or better.
5: Indeed, and it's up to the company can increase it.
1: Yeah.
5: And I think what was really particularly cynical here is that it was the timing of it.
1: Absolutely.
5: Because it was right at the...
1: As we know, often companies leave it to the last minute to get their house in order.
5: Exactly.
1: Yeah.
5: Exactly.
1: Moving on. Yeah, NVIDIA links with Wall Street firms for a $500 billion AI financing deal. What's behind this?
5: Yeah, it's artificial intelligence yet again, and it's data centers. And The numbers involved in this new industrial revolution just continue to astound. It's basically NVIDIA Chief Executive Jensen Huang has gone to these four large Wall Street institutions, Goldman Sachs, Apollo, BlackRock, Blackstone, Brookfield and KKR, and set up this $500 billion fund, which will basically be used to offer what it sounds like is very low cost finance for for companies that want to build their own AI companies, that want to build their own data centers, chip factories and power stations to power those data centers. And earlier this year, or already this year, big tech companies announced that they're going to spend $730 billion on various data center developments. So the numbers, as I say, are absolutely astounding. And there's a huge trickle-down effect, you know, as you know, Danny, into Irish companies who are servicing this sector.
1: Yeah.
5: Absolutely, some incredible buyouts in that sector. Winthrop comes to mind, Winthrop Engineering. And two announcements today regarding Irish companies who directly supply the data centre. One is H&MV Engineering, which was a company that basically started up as one man and a van in County Tipperary in the 1990s. And that's been valued at 1.4 billion euro.
1: Incredible valuation, isn't it?
5: Extraordinary. And it's headed by a guy called PJ Flanagan, who was literally the second man in that van, in that white van. And that's as a result of a share restructuring at that company. And then this afternoon, Kingspan, who have been investing heavily in this sector, the whole data center sector, they've announced that they're to buy a company in Ashburn called BMC Manufacturing, that's headed by a gentleman called Brendan Meehan, and that's been sold for 850 million euro.
1: And there's a deferred payment there as well, 50 million as well. So it's the 900 million.
5: 900 million.
1: It's incredible.
5: I know. And for anybody driving through Ashburn, did they realise that there was a 900 million euro company?
1: Indeed. We have about 30 seconds. We've been talking with Donald Trump earlier on about having to be carted out in a food container out of Turkey, but he's now selling his access to his Truth Social posts for $100,000 a month. What's this?
5: Yeah, this is extraordinary. Trump's Truth Social is basically offering a new product, like a super premium product called Trump API. And what it will do, it will offer to these privileged clients privileged access. And we're talking about these tweets going out to these largely financial institutions and trading companies milliseconds before they're released to everybody else. And this is quite extraordinary. It's in terms of how the markets are supposed to operate. Everybody's supposed to get information at the same time. Mm. It sounds very, very like a very grey area, and something that I think any company who would be signing up for it would be pretty skeptical about how it'll operate.
1: It's just further evidence that how the U.S. presidency has become for sale. Like, you know, it's
5: quite extraordinary. It's quite extraordinary. And as I say, I think anybody who's signing up for this would have to be pretty careful, because the companies would be liable, not just to social, if it were found to be on the wrong side
1: of something. Absolutely. Brian Carey, business editor at the Sunday Times, thank you very much for joining us here on The Last Word. Stay tuned, because we will be talking music with Dee Reddy and John Cadell next, and we'll be assessing the legacy of William Orbit. Stay tuned.
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1: Now it's time for The Last Word on music, and I'm joined as always by Dee Reddy and John Cadell. 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

0: That's actually very nice. I like that a lot. That is Florence Road, Hanging Out to Dry, and that was your nod or your I suppose push to get your entries in for the Electric Picnic tickets, two of which are now available for a competition. So get your entries in. The next song you have to look out for, John Cadell, you might tell us what is it?
1: Yeah, so we will announce the winner of those tickets at the end of the show, or before the end of the show rather. And the next song that people have to listen out for the next chance to win Electric Picnic tickets here on Today FM is Fontaines DC and Starbursters.
0: That's a very good tune.
2: Ooh, yeah. Great,
0: that's
2: tune. Great.
1: So when you hear that, text. We will give you a hint like we did at the start of that song, though.
0: Very good, very good. Well, listen, we are here. I suppose we're going to kick off to remember William Orbit, who has sadly passed at the age of 59. And he, I suppose, is very famous, a very famous producer, Grammy-winning producer, who worked with many of the likes of, including YouTube, Madonna, Blur, and many others. Reddy, how do you assess the career or the legacy of William Orbit?
2: Pretty incredible, to be honest. Like, he just seemed to be one of those producers that had the ultimate magic touch. He was a great songwriter as well. He wrote Pure Shores, I think, for All Saints with Shaznay. Mm-hmm. But as you said, he's worked with a phenomenal roster of acts and very often on some of their best work. Like when he worked with Madonna on Ray of Light, that sort of brought her back into the public consciousness and sort of reinvigorated her music style in a way that I don't know that Madonna would exist in her current form today if that hadn't happened. Also worked with Blur, as you said, and had a pretty good solo career to boot.
0: John?
1: Yeah, the one word that sticks in my mind about William Orbit and his production capabilities is sparkly. Now, Blur and the album 13 is the exception to that. But if you think about all of the stuff that I suppose the man in the street knows him best for, like Pure Shores by All Saints. You got his version of Barbara's Adagio for strings. Mm. The Madonna stuff that you mentioned, Ray of Light, also Beautiful Stranger from the Austin Powers movie. And all that stuff is sort of like just sounds summery and sparkly. And then you got Blur, who were like in the depths of like at each other's throats, and they released this sort of odd sounding album called 13, the cornerstone of which was the song Tender, which sounds nothing like William Orbit production that I'd ever heard.
0: You've just teed it up brilliantly. Let's take a quick listen to Tender.

0: Yeah, there's something really special about that. Mm. And like you say, it was very unusual for Blur. It was at a moment. But what struck me about William Orbit, and I said he died at 59, he actually died at 69. Mm. But his work with U2, and I mean, Electrical Storm, with that word sparkly, it was very, the mix that he did of that song was very sparkly.
1: I'd love to have seen them do an album with him.
0: Yeah.
2: Like, yeah, absolutely.
1: Because he also did A Hands to Build America with them.
0: Which was a song for the Gangs of New York.
1: Yeah, that's right. Yeah. I'd like to have seen U2 and William Orbit get in the studio and cook something up.
0: Because they had done a lot of, around the pop era, they'd done some remix work and they'd worked with producers like Flood and others.
1: Howie B. and stuff like that. Yeah.
2: They're also one of those bands that you don't really hear the producer at work, so it'd be interesting to see how they would have done a full album in his hands.
0: Well, William Orbit sadly dead at the age of 69. Cause of death not released, but I mean, he died at home in the presence of his family. So, I mean, we say...
1: Yeah.
0: On chance, as you say, off air, he's orbiting the earth now. Dee, your pick of the week. You've gone for Role Model, Joy.
2: Yes. So Role Model, which this is the third album. So it's called Chuck Timely and the Hourglass. The Irish Times kind of likened it to sort of early Elton John and the like. His real name, this is like actually just going to blow John's mind, but his real name is actually Tucker Pillsbury. And then obviously the album, he's taking the character name Chuck Timely. So there's a lot going on there now, name-wise.
1: Yeah.
2: But the music does stand up to the three names. This song is called Joy.
0: Let's take a listen.

0: We were just saying off air, there's a mix of Ryan Adams and Prince in the Raspberry Beret, you were saying, Tom?
1: Yeah, 100%. Very cool. Which is kind of astounding when you consider that he started his music career as a rapper. Yeah.
0: Now, what name for Tucker Tillsbury from Maine being a rapper doesn't sit easily.
1: Yeah, though. I can see why he made that genre pivot, all right.
2: I don't know. Tucker P sounds like a good name.
1: Actually, yeah, fair play.
2: Yeah.
0: It's why you get paid the big bucks, John.
2: There you go.
0: Now, John, your pick of the week is Echo and the Bunnymen, which with their first newly written material in over a decade.
2: Yeah, so the album is coming in September. It's

0: They are.
1: I like that.
0: Great to have them back.
1: Like that. That's well worth a listen. And you say, so the album is out. Apples for Isaac is back out in September.
0: On September 18th. Yeah.
1: Very good. Now, I have news of our Electric Picnic Competition winner, Anne Harrington.
0: Well done, Anne.
1: Was on the
2: nice one, Anne.
1: Two tickets on their way to Anne Harrington, so you can go off to that Electric Picnic and enjoy yourselves. Now, we hear, Dee, that the Oasis tour promoter has been granted a license for gigs at Nebworth's. The worst kept secret in rock.
2: Yeah, 100%. And I mean, like, God, the ability of Oasis to spark rumours of a gig is like no other. But this one does seem pretty well founded. So the promoter of their Live 25 tour has just been granted a license to host gigs at Nebworth. So
1: it's SJM concerts, isn't it? Yeah.
2: So they, and there was also an incident, I think, earlier this year, maybe last month, where there was rumours sparked from someone, a British peer, stood up in the House of Lords and claimed that they would be playing five back-to-back anniversary gigs there. And then she subsequently backtracked on the comments. But it is all kind of stacking up for them. And of course, Nebworth is kind of legendary in terms of Oasis's history.
1: Mm. I mean, if anyone's watched those documentaries that Oasis did, but there was the Liam Gallagher documentary, but then there was also the like, they called us the last big gig before mobile phones, the last gig where people were actually in the moment and just were there and not behind
2: and
1: the screen.
2: And it's such a big crowd. It's like 125,000 people, I think. And it was 2.6 million people apparently tried to get tickets for those 1996 gigs.
1: 7,000 people on the guest list.
0: Yeah. And Noel famously
2: was there.
0: Noel said they should have split up after Nebworth.
1: Yeah.
2: My God, it's like a Taylor Swift wedding.
1: Yeah. They said the bar bill was 250 grand. The guest list was 7,000 people over the course of the weekend.
2: Wowzer.
1: But like, it does go to show when they were at scale, they were at scale. Like,
2: yeah.
1: But it goes to show, though. I mean, there's been lots. Obviously, the success of last year's tour. There's been all sorts of rumours. Where did they come back? You know, this talk that they might do 12 shows at the Etihad Arena.
0: Yeah, that seems to be more or less locked in.
1: Yeah.
0: It's obviously it's not confirmed, but
2: I think a residency makes a lot of sense for them, and certainly in Manchester to start with.
1: Yeah, I was lucky enough to be in Croke Park last year for the Sunday night gig, and the atmosphere was like Dublin. You could see was a buzz with that. That's the first return. You just wonder whether or not will the buzz still be the same without any new music, if it's just another rehash of the back catalogue.
0: Who wants new Oasis music, though?
2: Nobody.
0: Not even Liam. Nobody. Wants.
1: I want new Oasis. I want new music.
2: No.
1: Then they're just a nostalgia act. They're just a nostalgia act.
2: Yeah, and that's fine. I just don't think that they will ever be able to create something together that matches the kind of bravado and kind of just working class youth that doesn't exist in their lives anymore.
0: No, I don't know. I mean, I think Noel is still capable of writing an incredible single. I think Liam is more than capable of banging it out. I would like to see new Oasis music, but I just know that the reception it will get, it'd be like, oh, it's not as good as Wonderwall or no Champagne Supernova, is it? So they're right. Like, you know, leave it at the gigs. Leave it at the gigs and give people an incredible night. And interestingly, you talk about this, the return. Yeah, we had the sort of the shock of the new with the first tour, but they actually have so many bangers that they could do an alternate set list for this tour.
1: The B-side tour.
0: Well, the amount of singles that they didn't play on the last tour. They're going to mix it up a bit. Yeah, they'll mix about five or six more.
2: And the appetite is still there. And I think especially for Nebworth.
1: Yeah.
2: You know. Think.
1: But John, I thought was interesting when Liam was doing his solo tour and his versions of songs like, say, Champagne Supernova were more akin to the album versions. Like his band sounded much more like

0: the album. Mm. And say no, when or even when Oasis, they were more plotty, there was less melody. Like, whereas if you looked at Liam's...
1: Oh, come on. You're saying that the Champagne Supernova in Croke Park last year was anything other than, to quote the man, biblical.
0: It
1: was, there was nobody there, Danny, going, it's a bit ploddy, isn't it?
0: Where I was. Well, it let me down a little bit. I'm a perfectionist. Listen, we've about 2 minutes, 2.5 minutes left. Fontaines DC have new songs out. What's this all about?
2: Yeah, so they played their first gig in almost a year, actually, since their manager, Trev, sadly passed away. Mm. And they debuted two new songs at it. So they're called Marianne and Six Shot Morning. Seemed to have gone down really well with the crowd. But this is like, all, we knew for some time that they have been working on new material. Because it's like 2023 since Romance came out, which is kind of hard to believe. Very, very exciting to hear a full album from them.
1: And we'll be, you'll hear those couple of songs as well in their set for the picnic.
0: Indeed,
1: you'd imagine.
0: Indeed, indeed. And John, Phoebe Bridgers returns with a new album later this week.
1: Yeah, and she's doing some listening parties in various planetaria across the globe.
2: What's your beef with that? Like, I think it's really nice.
1: And like,
0: you're not convinced.
1: There's like, you know, there's custom visuals for like, just a bit much, isn't it? Like, go to a planetarium and listen to my album and watch the visual.
2: You know, literally, you saying that just there, I'm like, oh, that sounds like a nice idea. Do you have an album, John?
1: Do I have an album? No. Just like, ugh.
0: Right.
1: And anyway, planetariums, it's not
0: planetariums. They're not your thing.
1: It's planetaria. Okay. No, planetaria are not my thing.
0: Right, literally in the last 30 seconds, Lindsay Buckingham teases a new project with Stevie Nicks. I'm very interested in this. I don't know where you are on this, John.
1: Yeah, I mean, like, Lindsay's, like, he's been word salading. Yeah, he's word salading. And he reckons he'd get back in Fleetwood Mac in it. Shot. He and Stevie are talking again. They're on good terms. She says, no Fleetwood Mac without Christine.
2: Yeah.
1: Lindsay says, I'd do it in a shot.
0: Yeah.
1: Funnily enough, there was a Fleetwood Mac without Christine for about 11 years.
2: Yeah, they were the fifth iteration of the band.
1: Like. No, I mean, like, between, she left in 1997 and came back 2014. So, like, anyway.
0: We'll see. We'll see. Unfortunately, we are out of time, but to Dee Reddy and John Cadell, thank you both very much for joining us. Come back to us after the break. I'll be talking to Elaine Burke and Tomás Kenny about the strange phenomenon of book sales by AI creators.
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5: Dublin's M50 northbound is congested between junction 5 Finglas and junction 4 Ballymun because of a vehicle on fire. The Airport Link Road westbound is backed up approaching the airport roundabout, but a crash there has been cleared. There's a queue in Cork on the N25 eastbound from junction 5 Middleton to Lakeview roundabout, and Corbally Road northbound in Limerick is slow from Mill Road junction to Athlungard Bridge. Mark Hogan, Trefn Travel.
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0: You're very welcome back to The Last Word. Danny McConnell of the Business Post sitting in for Matt Cooper. Now, a spate of unusual bulk orders to independent bookshops for obscure titles from AI companies reportedly has raised alarm that these books are being scanned into large language models such as ChatGPT or Claude. Now, to delve deeper into this, I'm joined by Tomás Kenny, owner of Kenny's Bookshop in Galway, and Lane Burke, who's a journalist and a host of the For Tech's Sake podcast. You're both very welcome to The Last Word. Tomás, if I could start with you, when did you first notice this sort of strange pattern of kind of orders coming in, and what sort of form are they taking? Are they coming in at night time, or is there any kind of set pattern to how these orders are coming in?
14: Yeah, they all arrived at once, which is they come from a third party supplier who orders them, and that in itself isn't unusual. We've been dealing with them for decades at this stage, and they order off us periodically, and they would occasionally there would be orders for hundreds of British history books or fiction or something where it's discernible and you can see how an academic library might be looking for this or something of that nature. This happened in late May, where we got came in one morning, hit a huge number of orders that had happened overnight. They'd all been placed, they'd all been paid for, or at least were in line to be paid. And they were just bizarre because they were all nonfiction, which not in itself unusual, but they were very, very strange. There was very uneven quality and a very uneven type of the books. Some of them were history, some of them were language-based, some of them were all over the place, but lots of them were things like, a textbook, an academic textbook, where it might be the first or second edition of a biology textbook that's now in its 16th or 17th edition that no student in a third level in Ireland or anywhere else would be using that textbook anymore. Lots of that sort of thing. So that was, I suppose, very strange and unusual.
0: And what, I suppose, ultimately sparked the concern then, or what ultimately sparked that, this might be something, it's not just, say, a library in England or elsewhere buying these. What pricked your interest that this could be something, I won't say more sinister, but could something more calculated or something more deliberate?
14: Yeah, well, what happened was I saw a colleague of mine in Sweden, who was a similar sort of book operation in Sweden, posted online that he had received a similar order, but in Sweden, and it was to do with Swedish language books. And I rang him and we had a conversation, and he said he'd been talking to German booksellers that had the same thing in Germany. And the fact that they were, again, so scattergun and so all over the place in terms of what they were buying, and the fact that they were, paying money. I mean, Jan in Sweden, he specifically said to me, he opened his warehouse in 1997 and he sold books to them that had been sitting on the warehouse since the day he opened in 1997. It was really unusual stuff that he just couldn't figure out at all. So once the three of us had those orders, I suppose we started to Google, effectively looking up what else had happened, and we discovered that there'd been, some suggestions in the US that they'd been scanning, that AI had been scanning books.
0: And that's the big fear here, is that AI is scanning these books, and ultimately you might get the upfront payday, but there's something, there could be a longer sting in the tail in this one.
14: Yeah, absolutely. I mean, it's important to say, I suppose, we don't actually know for sure that this is the case, that this specific order was for AI. But yeah, that's very much the suspicion. And it is very, very worrying, because there's so many other, you know, problems with this. I mean, at the other side of our industry, which is where people are more focused on AI, which is the I suppose the beginning, that is to say authors.
0: Yeah.
14: Just last week in the States, there was an author who had their book pulled, a publishing deal pulled, several hundred thousand euro, because it was determined that the book had actually been largely written by AI. And that's the case. It's already almost at a state where it can mimic you know, writing and authors. I mean, it needs tidying up, but it's not a million miles away. And it's very worrying that that's the road we're heading down, and that this sort of thing could contribute to both the end of authors and potentially the end of bookshops and that sort of thing.
0: Absolutely. Elaine, let me bring you in here. I mean, as a newspaper editor, I mean, I'm constantly worried about the use of AI, you know, in our journalism and how we do it. But what are, just I suppose for people who may not yet be fully up to speed, what are these large language models? What do they do, and how do they, I suppose, gain their intelligence, or where do they gain their intelligence from?
15: Yeah, I mean, I'm not even comfortable calling it intelligence. That's just a term someone made up in the 50s to make it sound really sexy to fund this kind of computer scientific research. Because it is computer science at the end of the day. It's creating statistical models for language. Mm. So what those models have, when they talk about things like parameters and the data that's fed into the models, they break down our language from the data that's fed into them into component parts, and not even just breaking it down into words, like breaking it down into fragments of words, because obviously in the English language, the way we form verbs means that we have maybe a root version of the verb and we add an ing or we add an ed. So they'll have like these components of words, and a computer system is then trying to detect the patterns of joining up those components to make language that is comprehensible to another human being. So in order to do that, it does need a lot of published English language text, or if you're trying to build a Swedish model, published Swedish language texts to be fed into the model so that it can create a statistical model of that language and, you know, this souped up predictive text engine, essentially.
0: And are they doing this sort of content aggregation or content assimilation? I mean, is this legal? I mean, what they're doing is, I mean, if they buy a book, are they legally permitted to start scanning these and entering them into their systems?
15: So what's come to light now because of a legal case in the States is that there is this practice of called destructive scanning that Anthropic, the developer of Claude, a very popular large language model, engaged in. And they even gave it a secret code name because they knew the optics on this would look bad because they were effectively destroying books throughout this process. And, you know, that gives shades of fascism when you hear people destroying books. It's not something people are very comfortable with.
0: And just to be clear, this is the process of essentially ripping the spine.
15: They rip the spines away from the book so that they unbind all the pages. And that's so it can basically be fed into a machine to scan each of those pages in a much clearer way. And it's very hard to reassemble that book. And if you think of it kind of like the way the fast fashion industry would rather turf returned items than process them for resale, it's kind of like that. Once they've done that scanning, they've gotten the value out of that book, and they don't want to go through the cost of reassembling that book and making it saleable again. So they destroy it. But also in the destruction of it and the like for like transformation from a physical copy to now a digital copy, it's kind of come under this fair use law in the US. And it's the US law that's very important here, because that has a precedent for allowing for transformative use of copyrighted works. And a judge has ruled that this was transformative use because of the destruction of the books. So nearly destroying the books is kind of what gives them the legal right to be able to do this. Now, they were still on the hook for using copyrighted works in different ways. They were, and not just Anthropic, some other companies were found to be engaging with using pirated libraries of these books. So there was a class action settlement for 1.3 billion euro. There is a class action, so there's a lot of authors involved in that. They each got, you know, a fraction of that money. But it was the piracy that they got the money back from. This operation of destroying the books has kind of been deemed legal in this case.
0: Tomás, this is kind of, you know, as a published author myself, this is kind of scary stuff, because you kind of think, you know, this whole model of you know, putting your best effort into an endeavor, into putting a kind of a unique or a kind of original piece of work together, for it then to be kind of as creatively destroyed in this way and be just thrown into this big, you know, large language model, is kind of scary. I mean, from your perspective as a shop owner, I mean, what's your view about these orders? I mean, are you at the point where you think you might not take them anymore, or have you still have the view that, like, business is business?
14: Oh, no, 100%. I mean, this was a one-off order in late May. If we got another one, we've made a collective decision here that we're seeking assurances from this third party that it's not AI. And if they can't give us that assurance, we will not fulfill it. I think it'd be incorrect to, on just so many different levels. But ultimately, you know, while it would be perfectly legal for us to sell and ship, and as you say, to, you know, it's the business we're in is selling books, you know. I think, you know, ethically, it's not just murky, it would be downright wrong.
0: Just to get into that, the order that you got, and maybe, like, whether you can go into it in full detail, but I mean, are we talking, you know, thousands of copies of one book, or was it a myriad of, say, 200 titles and kind of obscure titles within that mix of however many titles you were actually, you know, asked for?
14: It was thousands of individual titles.
0: Oh, individual titles, no
14: duplication.
0: Okay.
14: Yeah, and it was, which again is slightly unusual, which I suppose kind of was another red flag in the aspect of it, because ordinarily libraries would be ordering more than one copy of the more popular, you know, or textbooks or that sort of thing. But yeah, it was that, and I, you know, like, you're right, as a published author, it's the case. I mean, I have a small book which I published many years ago, and it was one of the few thousand that they bought at the time, and I think it's just extraordinarily worrying, because it's, you know, it's coming for people's jobs on many levels, you know, but ultimately, if it's coming for creativity as well as admin, you know, which is where a lot of the, you know, we're getting emails on a daily basis from companies saying they can, you know, solve customer service, so they can do this or they can do that, and it's a lot of it's down with, I suppose, data. But this is creativity; it's a whole other aspect of it. I'm beyond uncomfortable with it. I think it's wrong, and certainly Kenny's don't want to be in any way facilitating feeding the machine.
0: Indeed, and Elaine, the last word to you. I mean, we saw Mark Zuckerberg publish a lengthy essay on Monday detailing his views on artificial intelligence, saying that essentially the future is for everybody. But I mean, is it genuinely a future for everybody, or is it for a very select, very wealthy few who are going to try and win all the spoils from this, which is essentially the new frontier?
15: Well, I would take the opinions of any tech CEO on future developments of this with a huge serving of salt, considering they're heavily invested in the idea of us all thinking that it is all powerful and can become a general purpose super intelligence and that kind of thing. And there is a problem in the tech media of reporting everything a CEO says about this stuff, whether it's, you know, true or likely or not. And when you talk to actual scientists about this stuff, they're not really convinced on the idea of super intelligence being something that can be developed based on some statistical modeling about language. And also, Mark Zuckerberg is in an intense moment of damage control, because currently they are facing court case after court case in the States that is not falling in their favor in terms of their child safety practices. And they've been literally labeled in the courts as a public nuisance. So I think he might be trying to distract a bit from that.
0: Well, it is certainly fascinating and scary in equal measure. But to Elaine Burke, journalist and host of the For Tech's Sake podcast, and Tomás Kenny, owner of Kenny's Bookshop, thank you both very much for joining us here on The Last Word. Now, that is your lot for this evening. I am back tomorrow at 4:30, but my thanks to the amazing production team here, Dermot Doyle, Liz O'Neill, Eoin Meegan, Kieran McGovern, Tomás Balfe was on sound, to Laura Donnelly and Stephen Doyle on news and sport, Gramila Mahogut. Stay tuned for Emma Nolan, who is up next. I am back tomorrow, as I said, at 4:30. Until then, Slán Tamhail.
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24: It's 7 o'clock. I'm Laura Donnelly. 13 counties will be subject to a status yellow high temperature warning from 6 o'clock tomorrow morning. It runs until Friday morning at 6 a.m. and applies to all of Leinster and Tipperary. Met Éireann says potential impacts include water safety issues, heat stress and uncomfortable sleeping conditions. Meteorologist Linda Hughes says temperatures could hit 29 degrees.
25: The hot temperatures will be for tomorrow and Thursday during the day and then the overnight hours as well. So as you said, temperatures are forecast to get up to around 28 or 29 degrees in parts of Leinster and also East Munster. So we have the status yellow high temperature warning for Leinster and Tipperary.
24: More than 224 people have died in the strongest earthquake to hit Colombia this century. It's feared that number will rise with many more trapped under collapsed buildings. The UN is warning there'll be a crucial need for food distribution in the coming days. Kieran Donnelly from the International Rescue Committee says other forms of support will be needed.
26: The immediate needs are going to be search and rescue efforts, obviously, but for those who've survived and who've been impacted, access to shelter, access to healthcare, access to water and sanitation to prevent the spread of communicable diseases. These are always the first priorities in an earthquake response.
24: The southeast of the country is set to have the clearest skies for tomorrow's solar eclipse. The moon will move in front of the sun for about 2 hours just after 6 tomorrow evening. It's the most significant solar eclipse here since 1999, with another not expected until 2090. And the Rose of Tralee Festival National Tour is underway. The 32 participants from all over the world will arrive in Tralee on Friday ahead of the televised selection nights next week. Kerry Rose Quiva Lynch says it's special to be the home Rose.
27: It's a lovely privilege representing Kerry when it's the home of the festival. It is a little bit special. So it's lovely to go home to your county. The people that you're representing, they'll all be there. They'll all be out in the streets, and being there with them will be a nice feeling.
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29: Good evening, I'm Stephen Doyle. A good day continues for the Irish team at the European Aquatics Championships. John Short has qualified for the final of the men's 200-metre backstroke after an impressive second-place finish in his semi-final this evening. That followed on from Mona McSherry's first-place finish in her semi-final of the women's 100-metre breaststroke. Her teammate, 21-year-old Eddie McCartney, was eighth in the same race. Jack Kelly finished fifth in the 100 metres breaststroke final also this evening. Two Irish sprinters will contest the men's 100 metres semi-finals at the European Athletics Championships this evening. Israel Olatunde got a bye into the semi-final. He's joined in the race by Bori Akinola, who finished first in his heat this morning to progress. That semi-final is just after half eight this evening. evening. Also tonight, Sarah Healy will compete in the women's 5,000 metres final at 7:25, while Jack Raftery is in the men's 400 metre semi-final just before 10 past 9. James McLean gave reporters the thumbs up when asked if he remains a Derry City player. The former Ireland international was the last player to turn up for training this morning. It was an open session. It had been reported on Monday night McLean's contract had been terminated by the club. Derry City are due to play UCD at the Belfield Bowl in the FAI Cup this Friday under interim boss Mark Connolly. To listen to live commentary of the League of Ireland every Friday night, download the Goal Out app now.
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4: Cloudy with a few scattered showers, mainly in the west and southwest. Mild and humid, lows tonight of 15 to 18 degrees.
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5: Well, good evening. How are you? Did you get a little bit of a tan today? Bit of a farmer's tan? Anything but burn, we will accept. Don't forget to put the sun cream on. We're in the thick of a lovely, lovely weather week. Weather week? Does that make sense? Gearing up for the big eclipse tomorrow as well. That'll be pretty class. Don't forget to get your glasses for that. Now let's talk cash machine for a sec. We're gearing up for the biggest cash machine payout in its history. It's just sitting there now, lying back, having a stretch, going, yeah, will we break our own records again? And maybe it's actually going for a nap because we won't be paying this out until Friday week. Friday week, in case you want to put the date in your diary, is Friday the 21st of August. And 3 o'clock on that date, your phone could ring and you could win €311,000. 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A massive €311,000. 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So I would highly recommend put a reminder in your phone or your Apple Watch or a sticky note, whatever you need to do to make sure you have your phone in hand at 3 o'clock on Friday the 21st, because you don't want to miss out, obviously, on €311,000. If you get the call, you have to answer within five rings, tell us the winning cash machine amount and win the lot. 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

Anne-Marie Nalhorn and our song on Today FM. Now, you know surely by now that we have loads of tickets to give away for Electric Picnic and the panic is starting to kick in. I can see it in WhatsApp groups. What are we going to do? What are we going to do? We can't get tickets. We have to be there. The countdown well and truly on to the picnic. Somber is one of the headliners. I am so sad I'm going to miss out on him this year because I've just become such a massive fan in recent weeks. This is My Body Isn't Ready, and keep listening to Today FM for your chance to win your way to EP. All the details with Ian Dempsey in the morning. It's

He's amazing. Somber and My Body Isn't Ready on Today FM. Right now, we crack into this from Lily Allen, a documentary in the works with Prime all about her life and her rise to fame and her incredible album released just last year. Here she is with The Fear on Today FM. I wanna

0: wonder if she knows what that means in Ireland. Lily Allen and The Fear on Today FM. We've got so much more of the music you love lined up. As such an exciting Irish artist, I am obsessed with everything Khaki Kid is releasing. His new one, Easy Does It, on the way, and with Shtick On, a bit of Shtick Season from Noah Kahan next.
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Olivia Dean's So Easy to Fall in Love on Today FM as we continue with this from Khaki Kid. He can do no wrong in my eyes. He's playing an absolute blinder. Such an exciting Irish act. And I'm seeing this song all over people's Instagram reels. And Joe, the way at the moment as well, I actually find it kind of annoying, even though I do it myself. But you know, when you open Instagram, it's just become such a noisy place to be because people can put songs over there like photo dumps and stuff. Anyway, it's a good sign for Khaki Kid and other artists whose songs are being used in that way, because it just helps to spread the song so much. And I'm finding Easy Does It all over my Instagram feed. And don't worry, I don't mind the noise when it's this song. I'm backtracking. This is Khaki Kid, Easy Does It, new music on Today FM.

He was chatting to Louise Cantillon a couple of weeks ago here on Today FM. Such a great guy, and his Altogether Now set looked absolutely class as well. Stick around. Harry Styles will do late night talking after Oasis. This is Today FM.

0: talking. I'm sure he'll disappear from the spotlight a little bit after his latest tour. That's what they tend to do anyway, if you'd be following the trends. But stick around, because more of the music you love is on the way, including... It's so fun to be talking about new U2 music. Not a classic. 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

the song that has cemented her as a superstar in the States. We all remember Lush Life. It was released years ago and Irish radio loved it at the time. Well, TikTok only discovered it recently, would you believe? And as a result, it has just taken over America. She's at like star power level now. And I'm so delighted for her because she's been grafting away for many, many years. Right now, this is brand new music from U2. They are back with Street of Dreams.

0: Yes, here at Today FM, it's new from U2, Street of Dreams, and the amount of mystery around their new album, it's all very intriguing altogether, isn't it? We are waiting for more information, and you'll be the first to know when we know more. Now, stick around, the music you love continues, and the Cash Machine is at a record breaker stage. It will officially break the most amount of money it's ever given away in Irish radio's history, as in that record, I mean, on Friday week. All the details you need are on the way.
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8: Good evening, I'm Daniel Pitcher. Families affected by a rare degenerative condition have been dealt a blow in their campaign for access to new treatment. The HSE Drugs Group has recommended that Skyclarys, a treatment for Friedreich's ataxia, should not be funded by the state. The drug is already available in several other European countries and a final decision on it will be made here later this month. Around 200 people in Ireland have the condition and Fianna Fáil TD Pádraig O'Sullivan says that many families will be devastated by today's recommendation.
9: It's been a very arduous process for them. There's been lots of, you know, meetings that were meant to happen, meetings that were delayed, you know, processes that kind of got in the way. And ultimately, to be yet arrive at this situation at the end of it, you know, it's quite a big kick. And I can only imagine what some of them are going through this evening.
8: Meanwhile, doctors are warning that synthetic drugs are driving a rise in serious mental health problems, with some patients suffering prolonged drug-induced psychosis. The number of suspected poisonings from synthetic drugs has doubled in 3 years. Figures seen by the journal Investigates shows that 30 cases were reported at the National Poisons Information Centre last year. It's reported Donald Trump hid in a catering container to switch planes in Turkey last month. US media claims a threat from Iran meant that he was moved from Air Force One to a military jet after leaving a NATO summit. US correspondent David Plevin says it raises serious questions about whether journalists were left at risk.
10: With those journalists left on board that Air Force One, which was effectively a decoy plane in the face of serious threat posed by Iran, did the White House endanger the lives of American citizens? A question so far Secretary of State Marco Rubio has chosen to ignore.
8: More than 220 people have died as rescuers continue to search through the rubble of yesterday's Colombian earthquake. Pope Leo says that he's praying for the victims and expressed his gratitude to rescue workers. And high temperatures are being forecast for Leinster and Tipperary in the coming days. The status yellow alert has been issued and will take effect in the morning from 6 and last until Friday. Nighttime temperatures will also be high. And that's your news for now.
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11: Good evening, I'm Eve Conway. It's a busy evening for the Irish athletes at the European Athletics Championships. Sarah Healy finished fourth in the women's 5,000 metres final, just missing out on a bronze medal. Bori Akinola and Israel Alatunde will contest the men's 100 metre semi-final at 8:30. And Jack Raftery is in the men's 400 metre semi-final just before 9:10. It's been a successful day so far for the Irish team at the European Aquatics Championships too. Olympic gold medalist Daniel Whiffen finished third in his heat and has qualified for tomorrow night's 800-metre freestyle final. Speaking to Swim Ireland, he said he's happy with his progress.
12: Back in Dublin for 12 weeks, me, Steve and a bit of Andy Manley have all been going really well, and you know, you can see the progress that we put in since trials. So I was 7.58 at trials and then I'm 7.44 now.
11: Olympic bronze medalist Mona McSherry came first in this evening's 100-metre breaststroke semi-final. McSherry will contest the final, which is just before 6pm tomorrow. Ellie McCartney fell short of qualifying for the final with an 8th-placed finish in the semi-final. John Short has qualified for the 200-metre backstroke final after a 2nd-place finish in the semi-final today. And finally, Jack Kelly finished 7th in the 100-metre breaststroke final. James McLean gave reporters the thumbs up today when asked if he remains a Derry City player. The former Ireland international was the last player to turn up for training this morning. Derry were holding an open training session as part of the Féile Derry Community Festival. It had been reported on Monday night that McLean's contract had been terminated by the club. And finally, tributes have been pouring in for All-Ireland winning footballer James McHugh, who died in a road traffic collision yesterday afternoon. McHugh was part of Donegal's 1992 All-Ireland winning team and was an All-Star the same year. His club, Clocard GAA, said they were devastated to hear of the tragic and untimely passing of one of our own. Sinn Féin TD for Donegal, Pierce Doherty, said that Hugh will be remembered with great pride and affection in the county and beyond. To hear live commentary of the League of Ireland every Friday, download the Go Loud app now.
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8: A very warm night ahead with a mix of cloud and some clear spells. Lows of 15 to 18 degrees.
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13: Hi, how are you? My name is Emma Nolan. Let's talk about the cash machine because it could be worth €311,000 to you on Friday week. Serious stuff, the biggest amount of money ever in the cash machine's history. It fancies breaking its own record again and leave it off. Let it do that for as long as it wants. It's getting a bit of a kick out of it. It just means more money. So you do you, cash machine. 311 grand to go. Friday week, August 21st, that is the date you're entering for. 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It's just after 3 o'clock when lines close that your phone could ring on that date. 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

I Am and Hall of Fame on Today FM. About to play you a song that is just getting so popular more and more by the day. If you're a fan of 90s house and dance, well, you know Ultra Natte. He's teaming up here with a guy by the name of Hugel, which is very fun and cool to say. It's a track called Moving to the Sun. And if I can give it one piece of criticism, I wish it was released earlier in the summer. Will it be a contender for Song of the Summer coming in technically autumn? I don't know. Some other strong contenders from this year, I guess Sam Fender and Olivia Dean's Rein Me In. You got to get Olivia Dean and Man I Need in there as well. Cat's Eye, Gabriella was massive. What else? Olivia Rodrigo, her song Stupid Song. But a wild card, and a very deserving wild card for Song of the Summer, has to be this.

The green and red of mayo. Definitely song of the summer for so many. But this, check this out. New music on Today FM. Hugel with Ultranate. This is Moving to the Sun on Today FM.

She's teaming up with Hugel on Moving to the Sun on Today FM. Isn't that just brilliant? So, so good. We continue now. Michael Marchese, where's the follow-up single from him? This was such an amazing track. It's Scared to Start on Today FM. She's wearing

0: Michael Mukasey and Scared to Start on Today FM. You'll be glad to know I've done a little check-in on Michael Mukasey. So the story goes, TikTok was the breakout. Massive hit with Scared to Start. Released an EP, relentless touring, second EP, just released his debut album and is continuing to release new music. Most recently, back in July, he released a song called Rivers and Roads. So there you go. I have a lot of Michael Mukasey to listen to, it seems. The music you love does continue. We're going to bring it back to my school days in a sec. Tiny Tempa on the way and Amble next on Today FM.
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9: 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We're getting a new U2 album. It doesn't have a name yet. We don't have a release date, but we do have a first taster. Here it is. It's called Street of Dreams. 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

Tempa, Eric Turner, and Written in the Stars on Today FM. And all of a sudden, I'm back in circa 2010, 2011 in my first car, my little Renault Clio that was gifted to me, from my granny when she moved on to another car. It was the best thing that ever happened to me at that time. The freedom of my own car. When you grow up in rural Ireland, you know exactly what I'm talking about. It's so hard to get from A to B. It's so hard to constantly rely on other people for a spin somewhere without the luxury of public transport. And that little car meant the world to me. And that song was huge at the time. I'll never forget it. It's so synonymous with my little Renault Clio. Right now, this is brand new music from Olivia Rodrigo. We mentioned it a few minutes ago. Potentially a contender for Song of the Summer. This is Stupid Song, and there's nothing stupid about it. It's great. New York.

0: Olivia Rodrigo and Stupid Song on Today FM. I actually really like it. I'm not calling it stupid. It's just the name of the song as we continue with this.
1: Here we go.
0: It's so happy. It's contagious. 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

0: Calm Down on Today FM, more like Cool Down. Tonight's going to be a very sticky one in the lava. Just bear that in mind if you have a fan knocking around. Whatever you can do, maybe ditch the duvet and just bring the sheet out if you are someone who needs something on you. I'd be like, what about the monsters? I need to have a sheet or something on me. But it's going to be a very warm night tonight. And again, tomorrow, really warm. Potentially mid to high 20s. Some showers or thunderstorms knocking around as well. But yeah, we're in the thick of it. Another very warm week across the country. The music you love does continue next with Role Models High Hopes 3000. It's so catchy. It's a banger. And a fan favourite, it must be said, Dominic Fikes. Three nights on the way.
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Spike and Three Nights on Today FM. As someone who works in radio, but actually, never mind that, someone who just loves music like yourself, I was so excited to see what Dominic Fike would do after the release of Three Nights. He did stay in music. He had a few hits after that, and he had the debut album in 2020, I think it was, and he collaborated with the likes of Halsey and Justin Bieber. But he kind of went over into the acting world. You might know him as being a big part of the cast of HBO's Euphoria. He was Elliot playing alongside Zendaya, and his song, Elliot's Song, featured in the show and got massively popular on the back of that show as well. But no big like hit after hit type of trajectory. I always find it hard to say that word without spitting everywhere. Trajectory. But there you go. What a song. Let's continue now with Sienna Spyro. This is the follow-up to Material Lover, which I loved, and this is great as well. It's called Great Expectation on Today FM. Are you trying to say trajectory without spitting right now as well?

Sienna Spyro, Great Expectation on Today FM. I told you, it's really good, isn't it? Now, the cash machine, it's the biggest amount it has ever been in its history. All those details coming shortly. But first, Green Day, Boulevard of Broken Dreams on Today FM.

0: Green Day's Boulevard of Broken Dreams right here on Today FM. It's Emma checking in, playing the music you love. How are you? Cash machine I mentioned a few minutes ago. It's the biggest it's ever been. Everything you need to know to get yourself entered, if you fancy that, is on the way very shortly. And so much more of the music you love just around the corner as well. Kicking off next with Alex Warren.
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8: Good evening, I'm Daniel Pitcher. Families affected by a rare degenerative condition have been dealt a blow in their campaign for access to new treatment. The HSE Drugs Group has recommended that Skyclarys, a treatment for Friedreich's ataxia, should not be funded by the state. The drug is already available in several other European countries and a final decision on it will be made here later this month. Around 200 people in Ireland have the condition and Fianna Fáil TD Pádraic O'Sullivan says that many families will be devastated by today's recommendation.
9: It's been a very arduous process for them. There's been lots of, you know, meetings that were meant to happen, meetings that were delayed, you know, processes that kind of got in the way. And ultimately, to be yet arrive at this situation at the end of it, you know, it's quite a big kick. And I can only imagine what some of them are going through this evening.
8: Meanwhile, doctors are warning that synthetic drugs are driving a rise in serious mental health problems, with some patients suffering prolonged drug-induced psychosis. The number of suspected poisonings from synthetic drugs has doubled in 3 years. Figures seen by the journal Investigates shows that 30 cases were reported at the National Poisons Information Centre last year. It's reported Donald Trump hid in a catering container to switch planes in Turkey last month. US media claims a threat from Iran meant that he was moved from Air Force One to a military jet after leaving a NATO summit. US correspondent David Plevin says it raises serious questions about whether journalists were left at risk.
10: With those journalists left on board that Air Force One, which was effectively a decoy plane in the face of serious threat posed by Iran, did the White House endanger the lives of American citizens? A question so far Secretary of State Marco Rubio has chosen to ignore.
8: More than 220 people have died as rescuers continue to search through the rubble of yesterday's Colombian earthquake. Pope Leo says that he's praying for the victims and expressed his gratitude to rescue workers. And high temperatures are being forecast for Leinster and Tipperary in the coming days. A status yellow alert has been issued and will take effect in the morning from 6 and last until Friday. Nighttime temperatures will also be high. And that's your news for now.
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11: Good evening, I'm Eve Conway. It's a busy evening for the Irish athletes at the European Athletics Championships. Sarah Healy finished fourth in the women's 5,000 metres final, just missing out on a bronze medal. Speaking to Athletics Ireland after the race, she said fourth place is always hard.
12: Fourth is really hard place to come in, I think it's better than fifth or sixth, but it's really hard and disappointing to be so close to a medal. And in a race like that, I felt like I had a good chance of winning a medal.
11: Borja Kanola finished fourth in the 100 metre semi-final with a time of 10.38 seconds, but not enough to secure qualification to the final. Israel Olatunde, who received a bye into the semi-final, also failed to progress. It's been a successful day so far for the Irish team at the European Aquatics Championships too. Olympic gold medalist Daniel Whiffen finished third in his heat and has qualified for tomorrow night's 800 metres freestyle final. Speaking to Swim Ireland, he said he's happy with his progress.
3: Back in Dublin for 12 weeks, me, Steve and a bit of Andy Manley have all been going really well, and you know, you can see the progress that we put in since trials. So I was 7.58 at trials and then I'm 7.44 now.
11: Olympic bronze medalist Mona McSharry came first in this evening's 100 metre breaststroke semi-final. McSharry will contest the final, which is just before 6pm tomorrow. John Short has qualified for the 200 metre backstroke final after a second place finish in the semi-final today. And finally, Jack Kelly finished 7th in the 100 metres breaststroke final. And in Gaelic games, tributes have been pouring in for All-Ireland winning footballer James McHugh, who died in a road traffic collision yesterday afternoon. McHugh was part of Donegal's 1992 All-Ireland winning team and was an All-Star the same year. His club, Kilcar GAA, said they were devastated to hear of the tragic and untimely passing of one of our own. Sinn Féin TD for Donegal, Pierce Doherty, said that McHugh will be remembered with great pride and affection in the county and beyond. To hear live commentary of the League of Ireland every Friday, download the Go Loud app now.
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8: A very warm night ahead with a mix of cloud and some clear spells. Lows of 15 to 18 degrees.
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0: Well, good evening. How are you? Did you get a little bit of a tan today? Bit of a farmer's tan? Anything but burn, we will accept. Don't forget to put the sun cream on. We're in the thick of a lovely, lovely weather week. Weather week? Does that make sense? Gearing up for the big eclipse tomorrow as well. That'll be pretty class. Don't forget to get your glasses for that. Now, let's talk cash machine for a sec. We're gearing up for the biggest cash machine payout in its history. It's just sitting there now, lying back, having a stretch, going, yeah, will we break our own records again? And maybe it's actually going for a nap because we won't be paying this out until Friday week. Friday week, in case you want to put the date in your diary, is Friday the 21st of August. And 3 o'clock on that date, your phone could ring and you could win €311,000. That's what's on offer. A massive €311,000. 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Lines will close on the button at 3 o'clock, and it's just after that time your phone could ring. So I would highly recommend put a reminder in your phone or your Apple Watch or a sticky note, whatever you need to do to make sure you have your phone in hand at 3 o'clock on Friday the 21st, because you don't want to miss out, obviously, on €311,000. If you get the call, you have to answer within five rings. 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
13: 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Lose a

It's just so powerful. Hosier and Nina cried power on Today FM. I learned an interesting stat today that Hosier, according to Spotify alone, is the most popular Irish artist on Spotify alone, that is. So of any Irish artist, he has the most streams on Spotify. That's beating the likes of the Cranberries. That's beating the likes of U2. And I understand it's streaming and not necessarily CD sales, but still an interesting one to have if it ever comes up in a pub quiz. Right now, let's get this on. It's brand new music from Ella Langley, the follow-up to Choosing Texas. This one's called Be Her.

finally, the follow-up to Choosing Texas. Just as good, in my humble opinion, or IMHO. That one's called Be Her on Today FM as we continue with Mark Ronson and Bruno Mars. This is Up.

0: drunk on Today FM, the radio station that wants to get you to Electric Picnic. The countdown well and truly on. The FOMO already kicking into the panic. What are we going to do? We can't get tickets. I feel like everyone's in the same boat. Well, Today FM wants to sort you out and get you there. 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In the meantime, stick around. 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

Lost Frequencies, Callum Scott, and Where Are You Now on Today FM. All right, let's go. This is brand new music from Sam Smith. They are back, and their voice already spectacular. Add a choir in there. Oh my God, it's almost too much. This is Sam Smith with the Two City Chorus and Oh Mother on Today FM.

Sam Smith, the Two City Chorus. That's beautiful. It's Oh Mother on Today FM as we continue now with something perfectly summery after a glorious day across the country. I can't hear the Chili Peppers without almost smelling sun cream and just looking around for where the nearest beach bar is. They always remind me of holidays. This is Scar Tissue.

0: 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Dare I say, one of the most beautiful shows on Irish radio, taken to the air at 10 o'clock tonight here on Today FM. 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You'll go on a magical journey from 10 o'clock tonight, but plenty more music to come between now and then. Kings of Leon on the way, and we'll stick on Casey Musgraves, the positive omen for the summer weather we've had so far this year. It's Dry Spell, and it's next on Today FM.
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It's timeless, that one. If I make it to 90 years old, I hope I do. I think I'd have good crack as a 90-year-old. I'd really enjoy myself and do a whole lot of reading and probably still be learning how to sew. But it's a timeless song in the sense that I will still be humming along to use somebody. I just love it and I'll never tire of it. Avicii on the way in a sec after Taylor Swift's I Knew It, I Knew You.

Still find it so hard to believe that he's gone. I remember exactly where I was when I heard the news that Avicii had sadly passed away. I was driving from Athlone to Waterford and the news came on the radio and I actually had to pull in and take a second. The soundtrack to my teenage years and so much fun and so many memories. I actually went to Stockholm a couple of Januaries ago just for like a long weekend break. Beautiful city. But we went to the Avicii Museum, and if you ever find yourself in Stockholm, I'd highly recommend. It's really immersive. One example that stands out in my head is the demos for the likes of Hey Brother and his other amazing tracks. You can put on the headphones and hear like the demo versions and all the different variations of it before you got to the finished product, if you know what I mean. But such a talent. Right now on Today FM, new music from Katza.

0: moment. It's Cat's Eye and Animal here on Today FM, the music you love. What the story is behind them is they are a multinational girl group. They're created by HYBE or HYBE, which is the company behind BTS, but they're marketed as more of a global pop group rather than a traditional K-pop act. But just so good, and the fan base is just growing in its droves by the second. Now stick around, the music you love continues next. And I know this show is very special to people, and so it should be. It's Today FM Soundtracks by the epically talented Dara Quilty. You're in for a journey. Strap yourself in. He's on the way next.
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10: A very good night from the newsroom. I'm Daniel Pitcher. A final decision on whether the state will fund a treatment for Frederick's ataxia will be expected later this month. The HSE group today recommended against funding the Skycaris, despite it already being available in several other countries. The HSE says the price of the new treatment is substantially higher than what was considered cost-effective in Ireland. 28-year-old Emily Felix from County Kilkenny has the condition.
11: It would give me time when you have a progressive disease, when there is no treatment or there is no cure. It's time. That's what you need. It's just no way of living.
10: Fuels for Ireland is calling on the government to rethink reintroducing duties on fuel. 32 cent has been taken off a litre of diesel and 27 off a litre of petrol. The first increase is due in September. Data from the AA shows the petrol rose 9 cent a litre last month. Diesel is up 19. US officials have given more detail about Donald Trump's secret transfer from Air Force One to a military jet on a catering container. It was because of an Iranian threat as he left a NATO summit in Turkey. The official told NBC News it was probably the most unprecedented level of alertness they had been at. US correspondent David Blevins says it raises serious questions about whether journalists were left at risk.
12: With those journalists left on board that Air Force One, which was effectively a decoy plane in the face of serious threat posed by Iran, did the White House endanger the lives of American citizens? A question so far Secretary of State Marco Rubio has chosen to ignore.
10: It's hoped a new working group to address gaps in flood insurance protection will result in meaningful reform. A mix of public and private stakeholders are being brought together. They're being tasked with identifying practical steps to improve access to insurance for households and businesses at risk. Weather conditions over the coming days will not meet the criteria for a heat wave, but a high temperature status yellow warning will come into effect in Leinster and Tipperary from 6 a.m. tomorrow until 6 a.m. on Friday. And that's your news for now.
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13: Good evening, I'm Eve Conway. It was a busy evening for the Irish athletes at the European Athletics Championships. Sarah Healy finished fourth in the women's 5,000 metres final, just missing out on a bronze medal. Speaking to Athletics Ireland after the event, she said fourth place is always hard.
14: Fourth is like really hard place to come in, like, you know,
2: I think it's better than fifth or sixth, but it's really hard and disappointing to be so close to a medal. And in a race like that, I felt like I had a good chance of winning a medal.
13: Bori Akinola finished fourth in the 100-metre semi-final with a time of 10.38 seconds, but not enough to secure qualification to the final. Israel Olatunde, who received a bye into the 100-metre semi-final, also failed to progress, while Jack Raftery finished seventh in the 400-metre semi-final, falling short of qualification for the final. It was a successful day for the Irish team at the European Aquatics Championships too. Olympic gold medalist Daniel Whiffen finished third in his heat and has qualified for tomorrow night's 800-metre freestyle final. Speaking to Swim Ireland, he said he's happy with his progress.
14: Back in Dublin for 12 weeks, me, Steve and a bit of Andy Manley have all been going really well, and you know, you can see the progress that we put in since trials. So I was 7.58 at trials and then I'm 7.44 now.
13: Olympic bronze medalist Mona McSharry came first in this evening's 100-metre breaststroke semi-final. John Short has qualified for the 200-metre backstroke final after a second-place finish in the semi-final today. And finally, Jack Kelly finished seventh in the 100-metre breaststroke final. And in Gaelic Games, tributes have been pouring in for All-Ireland winning footballer James McHugh, who died in a road traffic collision yesterday afternoon. McHugh was part of Donegal's 1992 All-Ireland winning team and was an All-Star the same year. His club, Kilkar GAA, said they are devastated to hear of the tragic and untimely passing of one of our own. Sinn Féin TD for Donegal, Pierce Doherty, said that McHugh will be remembered with great pride and affection in the county and beyond. To hear live commentary of the League of Ireland every Friday, download the Go Loud app now.
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10: A very warm night ahead with a mix of cloud and some clear spells. Lows of 15 to 18 degrees.
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15: 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Kenny Loggins in the Danger Zone from Top Gun, K-pop Demon Hunters, and Jamiroquai from Godzilla. All on the show tonight. Let's begin with this.
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The music from movies and musicals you love and nothing else. Tom Cruise as Maverick, Val Kilmer as Iceman, with Tony Scott directing. Danger Zone is the perfect song for a 1980s movie. Coming up in the next few minutes, Jamiroquai, Deeper Underground, that was written for the Godzilla movie of 1998. And now from K-pop Demon Hunters of last year, it's a fictional group called Huntrix, but this is a hit song, Golden, today FM 7.

Jamiroquai, Deeper Underground, from the Godzilla soundtrack of 1998. On Today FM Soundtracks with Dara Quilty, playing the music from movies and musicals you love. In the next few minutes, Glenn Frey, The Heat Is On, from Beverly Hills Cop, another 1980s classic starring Eddie Murphy as Axel Foley. And now we go into the world of the Coen brothers, The Big Lebowski, 1998. Kenny Rogers and The First Edition just dropped in on

Glenn Frey with The Heat Is On from Beverly Hills Cop of 1984. Axel Foley following a murder investigation all the way to Beverly Hills in Los Angeles, California. It is Derek Quilty here with the music from movies and musicals you love. The iconic Breakfast Club of 1985, Simple Minds, Don't You Forget About Me, is on the way in the next few minutes. And now we go to Cabaret. It's Liza Minnelli as Sally Bowles. 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

0: 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What a soundtrack. What a movie. In the next couple of minutes, Phil Collins with the song from the film of the same name, Against All Odds, is on the way. And next, we go to the world of Fiddler on the Roof. If I Were a Rich Man is on the way.
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Written for the film Against All Odds, 1984, starring Jeff Bridges, Rachel Ward and James Woods. An excellent soundtrack here on Today FM. Dara Quilty with the music from movies and musicals you love. We go from 1984 straight to 2016. Jennifer Hudson as the voice of Nana Noodleman. The retired singing star in Sing gets a Beatles classic, Golden Slumbers, Carry That Weight, on Today FM Soundtracks.

Jennifer Hudson as the voice of Nana Noodleman in Sing. Song is called Golden Slumbers. Carry That Weight on Today FM. Soundtracks from Sing of 2016. It is Dara Quilty playing the music from movies and musicals you love. Just after 11, Leslie Odom Jr. from Hamilton. Quincy Jones, Soul Bossa Nova from Austin Powers, International Man of Mystery. And the most iconic whistle in cinema history. Just after the news at 11.

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6: A very good night from the newsroom. I'm Daniel Pitcher. A final decision on whether the state will fund a treatment for Frederick's ataxia is expected later this month. The HSE Drugs Group today recommended against the funding of Skyclarys despite it already being available in other countries. The HSE saying that the price of the new treatment is substantially higher than what's considered cost effective. 28-year-old Emily Felix from County Kilkenny has the condition.
7: It would give me time when you have a progressive disease. When there is no treatment or there is no cure, it's time. That's what you need. It's just no way of living.
6: A second person has died following a crash on the N3 in County Cavan this week. A woman in her 60s was seriously injured in the collision between a car and a van near Virginia and died at Dublin's Beaumont Hospital this evening. The driver of the car, a man also in his 60s, died at the scene. Gardaí are continuing to appeal for witnesses. Crack cocaine is becoming a drug of concern for treatment services, according to one Cumann Therapeutics Quarter 2 report for this year shows it accounts for almost a quarter of all cocaine-related presentations. An elaborate security operation was reportedly used to get Donald Trump out of Turkey last month because of a threat on his life from Iran. US reports say that the president was removed from Air Force One in a catering container before being transferred to a military aircraft. Journalists remained on board the presidential plane, which was then used as a decoy, and were instructed to keep their window blinds down. Officials are reported to have regarded the Iranian threat as extremely serious and immediate. However, US correspondent James Matthews says serious questions are being asked.
8: Nobody's quite sure how he was got back onto Air Force One, but he was, because we see him, there is video of him walking down the steps. So a real mystery. I mean, even after September the 11th, President Bush, he had a slimmed down travel pool with him so that journalists and the country knew where their commander-in-chief was.
6: And that's your news for now.
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10: Good evening, I'm Eve Conway. It was a busy evening for the Irish athletes at the European Athletics Championships. Sarah Healy finished fourth in the women's 5,000 metres final, just missing out on a bronze medal. Speaking to Athletics Ireland after the event, she said fourth place is always hard.
11: Fourth is like really hard place to come in. Like, you know, I think it's better than fifth or sixth, but it's really hard and disappointing to be so close to a medal. And in a race like that, I felt like I had a good chance of winning a medal.
10: Bori Akinola finished fourth in the 100-metre semi-final with a time of 10.38 seconds, but not enough to secure qualification to the final. Israel Olatunde, who received a bye into the 100-metre semi-final, also failed to progress, while Jack Raftery finished seventh in the 400-metre semi-final, falling short of qualification for the final. It was a successful day for the Irish team at the European Aquatics Championships too. Olympic gold medalist Daniel Whiffen finished third in his heat and has qualified for tomorrow night's 800-metre freestyle final. Speaking to Swim Ireland, he said he's happy with his progress.
12: Back in Dublin for 12 weeks, me, Steve and a bit of Andy Manley have all been going really well, and you know, you can see the progress that we put in since trials. So I was 7.58 at trials and then I'm 7.44 now.
10: Olympic bronze medalist Mona McSharry came first in this evening's 100-metre breaststroke semi-final. John Short has qualified for the 200 metres backstroke final after a second place finish in the semi-final today. And finally, Jack Kelly finished 7th in the 100 metre breaststroke final. And in Gaelic games, tributes have been pouring in for All-Ireland winning footballer James McHugh, who died in a road traffic collision yesterday afternoon. McHugh was part of Donegal's 1992 All-Ireland winning team and was an All-Star the same year. His club, Kilkar GAA, said they are devastated to hear of the tragic and untimely passing of one of our own. Sinn Féin TD for Donegal, Pierce Doherty, said that McHugh will be remembered with great pride and affection in the county and beyond. To hear live commentary of the League of Ireland every Friday, download the Go Loud app now.
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6: Remaining largely dry overnight with cloud and clear spells, it'll also stay fairly warm. Dry again in the morning with some possible outbreaks of rain in places, but very humid with highs of 23 to 28 degrees.
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0: Hakuna Matata, and welcome to Soundtracks Until Midnight. Every piece of music from the screen and the stage, movies and musicals you love. Leslie Odom Jr. from Hamilton. In the next couple of minutes, Austin Powers, international man of mystery, and Kate Bush running up that hill from the soundtrack of Stranger Things, all ahead of us.
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Billy Odom Jr. with the song that opens the show, Alexander Hamilton from Hamilton on Today FM Soundtracks. It is Dara Quilty with the music from movies and musicals you love. A song from the 80s that sprung back into our minds because of its use in Stranger Things. Kate Bush running up that hill in the next few minutes. And now a piece of music recorded back in 1962. It became a whole new thing 35 years later when it was used in Austin Powers, International Man of Mystery of 1997. Mike Myers. This is Quincy Jones with Soul Bossa Nova on Today.

Kate Bush, Running Up That Hill. Originally from 1985, and it found a whole new lease of life and a whole new audience for its use on the soundtrack of Netflix's Stranger Things. What a tune. It is Derek Welty here on Today FM Soundtracks, playing the music from movies and musicals you love. In the next few minutes, Patrick Swayze, Demi Moore in Ghost, The Righteous Brothers' Unchained Melody is on the way, and this is from the 70s. Of course it is.

in the film Ghost. 1990, that is the Righteous Brothers' Unchained Melody on Today FM Soundtracks with Dara Quilty, the music from movies and musicals you love. Paying tribute to the late Kavinsky, who passed away this past week. Incredible French songwriter and producer. You know his music from the film Drive. We're going to play Night Call in the next few minutes. And now we go into Joseph and the amazing Technicolor Dreamcoat, Jason Donovan. Any dream will do. 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

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Taking a moment tonight to pay tribute to the late French producer Kavinsky, who passed away very recently at just 50 years old. His real name was Vincent. We know him from the song Night Call from Drive, completely inseparable from Ryan Gosling behind the wheel, Late Night Los Angeles, an incredible soundtrack and an incredible piece of music. A very sad loss, just 50 years old, for Kavinsky. This is Night Call on Today FM Soundtracks.

Stravinsky tonight on Today FM Soundtracks. The creator and artist behind this song passed away, French producer, just 50 years old very recently. That's from Drive of 2011. Just a brilliant song. Also a great soundtrack. One of the best modern soundtracks, I would think. The

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Her debut in a lead role, went on to win her the Oscar for Best Actress the following year and really launched her into superstardom for the time. Julie Andrews, what an amazing career she has had. This is Dara Quilty on Today FM with the music from movies and musicals you love. 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We're getting close. I got one more for you. From Mary Poppins to the world of True Detective. 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
12: A very good night from the newsroom. I'm Daniel Pitcher. A final decision on whether the state will fund a treatment for Frederick's ataxia is expected later this month. The HSE Drugs Group today recommended against the funding of Skyclarys despite it already being available in other countries. The HSE saying that the price of the new treatment is substantially higher than what's considered cost effective. 28-year-old Emily Felix from County Kilkenny has the condition.
13: It would give me time when you have a progressive disease. When there is no treatment or there is no cure, it's time. That's what you need. It's just no way of living.
12: A second person has died following a crash on the N3 in County Cavan this week. A woman in her 60s was seriously injured in the collision between a car and a van near Virginia and died at Dublin's Beaumont Hospital this evening. The driver of the car, a man also in his 60s, died at the scene. Gardaí are continuing to appeal for witnesses. Crack cocaine is becoming a drug of concern for treatment services, according to one Kumon Therapeutics Quarter 2 report for this year shows it accounts for almost a quarter of all cocaine-related presentations. An elaborate security operation was reportedly used to get Donald Trump out of Turkey last month because of a threat on his life from Iran. US reports say that the president was removed from Air Force One in a catering container before being transferred to a military aircraft. Journalists remained on board the presidential plane, which was then used as a decoy, and were instructed to keep their window blinds down. Officials are reported to have regarded the Iranian threat as extremely serious and immediate. However, US correspondent James Matthews says serious questions are being asked.
14: Nobody's quite sure how he was got back onto Air Force One, but he was, because we see him. There's video of him walking down the steps. So a real mystery. And even after September the 11th, President Bush, he had a slimmed down travel pool with him so that journalists and the country knew where their commander-in-chief was.
12: And that's your news for now.
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15: Good evening, I'm Eve Conway. It was a busy evening for the Irish athletes at the European Athletics Championships. Sarah Healy finished fourth in the women's 5,000 metres final, just missing out on a bronze medal. Speaking to Athletics Ireland after the event, she said fourth place is always hard.
16: Fourth is really hard place to come in, I think it's better than fifth or sixth, but it's really hard and disappointing to be so close to a medal, and in a race like that I felt like I had a good chance of winning a medal.
15: Borja Kanola finished fourth in the 100-metre semi-final with a time of 10.38 seconds, but not enough to secure qualification to the final. Israel Olatunde, who received a bye into the 100-metre semi-final, also failed to progress, while Jack Raftery finished seventh in the 400-metre semi-final, falling short of qualification for the final. It was a successful day for the Irish team at the European Aquatics Championships too. Olympic gold medalist Daniel Whiffen finished third in his heat and has qualified for tomorrow night's 800-metre freestyle final. Speaking to Swim Ireland, he said he's happy with his progress.
0: Back in Dublin for 12 weeks, me, Steve and a bit of Andy Manley have all been going really well, and you know, you can see the progress that we put in since trials. So I was 7.58 at trials and then I'm 7.44 now.
15: Olympic bronze medalist Mona McSharry came first in this evening's 100-metre breaststroke semi-final. John Short has qualified for the 200-metre backstroke final after a second-place finish in the semi-final today. And finally, Jack Kelly finished seventh in the 100-metre breaststroke final. And in Gaelic Games, tributes have been pouring in for All-Ireland winning footballer James McHugh, who died in a road traffic collision yesterday afternoon. McHugh was part of Donegal's 1992 All-Ireland winning team and was an All-Star the same year. His club, Kilkar GAA, said they are devastated to hear of the tragic and untimely passing of one of our own. Sinn Féin TD for Donegal, Pierce Doherty, said that McHugh will be remembered with great pride and affection in the county and beyond. To hear live commentary of the League of Ireland every Friday, download the Go Loud app now.
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12: Remaining largely dry overnight with cloud and clear spells. It'll also stay fairly warm. Dry again in the morning with some possible outbreaks of rain in places, but very humid with highs of 23 to 28 degrees.

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1: 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You know
0: 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The biggest guests: Kate Winslet, Glenn Close, Mila Kunis, The Kjoll, The Calls.
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